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0: ever hear Earthquake call and say, "Hello, Miss Lee, yes, it's me, Earthquake, I come in Tuesday around 10. No, sir. Earthquake does arrive unannounced, and when it come, it shake all sense and sensibility out of we. Remain calm, stay inside, and do the DCH. Drop, hover, hold on. Once the shaking starts, you know it's Earthquake. Make a quick move to a safe place. Don't go to the door, we are in the exit. Stairs might broke up or full of people. Elevator, avoid that, because you might get in and poof, power gone, and you're stuck in that box without air. 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Remember, DCH, drop, cover, hold on. Glass windows and doors, outside walls and doors, in an earthquake, bad news. 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Last thing, nobody run outside and ask, "You feel it, you feel it?" Remain calm, stay indoors until all the shaking stop, and do the DCH, drop, cover, hold on.
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0: You ever hear Earthquake call and say, "Hello, Miss Lee, yes, it's me, Earthquake, I come in Tuesday around 10? No, sir. Earthquake does arrive unannounced, and when it come, it shake all sense and sensibility out of we. Remain calm, stay inside, and do the DCH. Drop, cover, hold on. Once the shaking starts, you know it's Earthquake. Make a quick move to a safe place. Don't run to the door, we are in the exit. 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Elevator, avoid that, because you might get in and poof, power gone, and you're stuck in that box without air. 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
2: You ever hear Earthquake call and say, "Hello, Miss Lee, yes, it's me, Earthquake, I come in Tuesday around 10? No, sir. Earthquake does arrive unannounced, and when it come, it shake all sense and sensibility out of we. Remain calm, stay inside, and do the DCH. 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

0: ever hear Earthquake call and say, "Hello, Miss Lee, yes, it's me, Earthquake, I come in Tuesday around 10? No, sir. Earthquake does arrive unannounced, and when it come, it shake all sense and sensibility out of we. Remain calm, stay inside, and do the DCH. Drop, hover, hold on. Once the shaking starts, you know it's Earthquake. Make a quick move to a safe place. Don't go to the door, we are in the exit. Stairs might broke up or full of people. Elevator, avoid that, because you might get in and poof, power gone, and you're stuck in that box without air. Take cover under a strong table or a bed, or crouch against an inside wall or in a corner, and cover your face and your head with your arms. 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
1: You ever hear Earthquake call and say, "Hello, Miss Lee, yes, it's me, Earthquake, I come in Tuesday around 10? No, sir. Earthquake does arrive unannounced, and when it come, it shake all sense and sensibility out of we. Remain calm, stay inside, and do the DCH. Drop, hover, hold on. 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

0: ever hear Earthquake call and say, "Hello, Miss Lee, yes, it's me, Earthquake, I come in Tuesday around 10? No, sir. Earthquake does arrive unannounced, and when it come, it shake all sense and sensibility out of we. Remain calm, stay inside, and do the DCH. Drop, hover, hold on. Once the shaking starts, you know it's Earthquake. Make a quick move to a safe place. Don't go to the doorway or any exit. Stairs might block up or full of people. Elevator, avoid that, because you might get in and poof, power gone, and you're stuck in that box without air. Take cover under a strong table or a bed, or crouch against an inside wall or in a corner, and cover your face and your head with your arms. Remember, DCH, drop, cover, hold on. 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

Heritage matters to me. 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

0: Earthquake call and say, "Hello, Miss Lee, yes, it's me, Earthquake, I come in Tuesday around 10. No, sir. Earthquake does arrive unannounced, and when it come, it shake all sense and sensibility out of we. Remain calm, stay inside, and do the DCH. Drop, cover, hold on. Once the shaking starts, you know it's earthquake. Make a quick move to a safe place. Don't go to the door, we are in the exit. Stairs might broke up or full of people. Elevator, avoid that, because you might get in and poof, power gone, and you're stuck in that box without air. Take cover under a strong table or a bed, or crouch against an inside wall or in a corner, and cover your face and your head with your arms. Remember, DCH, drop, cover, hold on. Glass windows and doors, outside walls and doors, in an earthquake, bad news. 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Last thing, don't want to run outside and ask, "You feel it, you feel it?" Remain calm, stay indoors until all the shaking stop, and do the DCH, drop, cover, hold on.
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1: You ever hear Earthquake call and say, "Hello, Miss Lee, yes, it's me, Earthquake, I come in Tuesday around 10? No, sir. Earthquake does arrive unannounced, and when it come, it shake all sense and sensibility out of we. 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
1: Do you want to know what's happening in sport? 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Be

0: You ever hear Earthquake call and say, "Hello, Miss Lee, yes, it's me, Earthquake, I come in Tuesday around 10? No, sir. Earthquake does arrive unannounced, and when it come, it shake all sense and sensibility out of we. Remain calm, stay inside, and do the DCH. Drop, cover, hold on. Once the shaking starts, you know it's Earthquake. Make a quick move to a safe place. Don't run to the door, we are in the exit. Stairs might broke up or full of people. Elevator, avoid that, because you might get in and poof, power gone, and you're stuck in that box without air. Take cover under a strong table or a bed, or crouch against an inside wall or in a corner, and cover your face and your head with your arms. Remember, DCH, drop, cover, hold on. 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
1: You ever hear earthquake call and say, "Hello, Miss Lee, yes, it's me, earthquake, I come in Tuesday around 10? No, sir. Earthquake does arrive unannounced, and when it come, it shake all sense and sensibility out of we. Remain calm, stay inside, and do the DCH. Drop, hover, hold on. 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

0: You ever hear Earthquake call and say, "Hello, Miss Lee, yes, it's me, Earthquake, I come in Tuesday around 10? No, sir. Earthquake does arrive unannounced, and when it come, it shake all sense and sensibility out of we. Remain calm, stay inside, and do the DCH. Drop, hover, hold on. Once the shaking starts, you know it's Earthquake. Make a quick move to a safe place. Don't run to the door, we are in the exit. Stairs might block up or full of people. Elevator, avoid that, because you might get in and poof, power gone, and you're stuck in that box without air. Take cover under a strong table or a bed, or crouch against an inside wall or in a corner, and cover your face and your head with your arms. Remember, DCH, drop, cover, hold on. Glass windows and doors, outside walls and doors, in an earthquake, bad news. 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Remain calm, stay indoors until all the shaking stop, and do the DCH, drop, cover, hold on.
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0: never hear Earthquake call and say, "Hello, Miss Lee, yes, it's me, Earthquake, I come in Tuesday around 10. No, sir. Earthquake does arrive unannounced, and when it come, it shake all sense and sensibility out of we. Remain calm, stay inside, and do the DCH. Drop, hover, hold on. Once the shaking starts, you know it's Earthquake. Make a quick move to a safe place. Don't go to the door, we are in the exit. Stairs might broke up or full of people. Elevator, avoid that, because you might get in and poof, power gone, and you're stuck in that box without air. Take cover under a strong table or a bed, or crouch against an inside wall or in a corner, and cover your face and your head with your arms. Remember, DCH, drop, cover, hold on. Glass windows and doors, outside walls and doors, in an earthquake, bad news. 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Remain calm, stay indoors until all the shaking stop, and do the DCH, drop, cover, hold on.
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0: You ever hear Earthquake call and say, "Hello, Miss Lee, yes, it's me, Earthquake, I come in Tuesday around 10. No, sir. Earthquake does arrive unannounced, and when it come, it shake all sense and sensibility out of we. Remain calm, stay inside, and do the DCH. Drop, hover, hold on. Once the shaking starts, you know it's Earthquake. Make a quick move to a safe place. Don't go to the door, we are in the exit. Stairs might broke up or full of people. Elevator, avoid that, because you might get in and poof, power gone, and you're stuck in that box without air. Take cover under a strong table or a bed, or crouch against an inside wall or in a corner, and cover your face and your head with your arms. Remember, DCH, drop, cover, hold on. 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Remain calm, stay indoors until all the shaking stop, and do the DCH, drop, cover, hold on.
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0: I hear Earthquake call and say, "Hello, Miss Lee, yes, it's me, Earthquake, I come in Tuesday around 10. No, sir, Earthquake does arrive unannounced, and when it come, it shake all sense and sensibility out of we. Remain calm, stay inside, and do the DCH, drop, cover, hold on. Once the shaking starts, you know it's Earthquake. Make a quick move to a safe place. Don't run to the door, we are in the exit. Stairs might block up or full of people. Elevator, avoid that, because you might get in and poof, power gone, and you're stuck in that box without air. Take cover under a strong table or a bed, or crouch against an inside wall or in a corner, and cover your face and your head with your arms. Remember, DCH, drop, cover, hold on. Glass windows and doors, outside walls and doors, in an Earthquake, bad news. 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Last thing, don't want to run outside and ask, "You feel it, you feel it?" Remain calm, stay indoors until all the shaking stop, and do the DCH, drop, cover, hold on.
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0: ever hear Earthquake call and say, "Hello, Miss Lee, yes, it's me, Earthquake, I come in Tuesday around 10. No, sir. Earthquake does arrive unannounced, and when it come, it shake all sense and sensibility out of we. Remain calm, stay inside, and do the DCH. Drop, hover, hold on. Once the shaking starts, you know it's Earthquake. Make a quick move to a safe place. Don't go to the door, we are in the exit. Stairs might broke up or full of people. Elevator, avoid that, because you might get in and poof, power gone, and you're stuck in that box without air. Take cover under a strong table or a bed, or crouch against an inside wall or in a corner, and cover your face and your head with your arms. Remember, DCH, drop, cover, hold on. Glass windows and doors, outside walls and doors, in an earthquake, bad news. 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Last thing, nobody run outside and ask, "You feel it, you feel it?" Remain calm, stay indoors until all the shaking stop, and do the DCH, drop, cover, hold on.
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1: You ever hear Earthquake call and say, "Hello, Miss Lee, yes, it's me, Earthquake, I come in Tuesday around 10? No, sir. Earthquake does arrive unannounced, and when it come, it shake all sense and sensibility out of we. Remain calm, stay inside, and do the DCH. Drop, cover, hold on. Once the shaking starts, you know it's Earthquake. Make a quick move to a safe place. Don't run to the door, we are in the exit. Stairs might block up or full of people. Elevator, avoid that, because you might get in and poof, power gone, and you're stuck in that box without air. 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

0: ever hear Earthquake call and say, "Hello, Miss Lee, yes, it's me, Earthquake, I come in Tuesday around 10. No, sir. Earthquake does arrive unannounced, and when it come, it shake all sense and sensibility out of we. Remain calm, stay inside, and do the DCH. Drop, hover, hold on. Once the shaking starts, you know it's Earthquake. Make a quick move to a safe place. Don't go to the door, we are in the exit. Stairs might broke up or full of people. Elevator, avoid that, because you might get in and poof, power gone, and you're stuck in that box without air. Take cover under a strong table or a bed, or crouch against an inside wall or in a corner, and cover your face and your head with your arms. 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Last thing, nobody run outside and ask, "You feel it, you feel it?" Remain calm, stay indoors until all the shaking stop, and do the DCH, drop, cover, hold on.
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0: You ever hear earthquake call and say, "Hello, Miss Lee, yes, it's me, earthquake, I come in Tuesday around 10? No, sir. Earthquake does arrive unannounced, and when it come, it shake all sense and sensibility out of we. Remain calm, stay inside, and do the DCH. Drop, hover, hold on. Once the shaking starts, you know it's earthquake. Make a quick move to a safe place. Don't go to the doorway or any exit. Stairs might rock up or full of people. Elevator, avoid that, because you might get in and poof, power gone, and you're stuck in that box without air. 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

0: ever hear Earthquake call and say, "Hello, Miss Lee, yes, it's me, Earthquake, I come in Tuesday around 10? No, sir. Earthquake does arrive unannounced, and when it come, it shake all sense and sensibility out of we. Remain calm, stay inside, and do the DCH. Drop, hover, hold on. Once the shaking starts, you know it's Earthquake. Make a quick move to a safe place. Don't go to the door, we are in the exit. Stairs might broke up or full of people. Elevator, avoid that, because you might get in and poof, power gone, and you're stuck in that box without air. Take cover under a strong table or a bed, or crouch against an inside wall or in a corner, and cover your face and your head with your arms. 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Last thing, don't want to run outside and ask, "You feel it, you feel it?" Remain calm, stay indoors until all the shaking stop, and do the DCH, drop, cover, hold on.
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1: You ever hear Earthquake call and say, "Hello, Miss Lee, yes, it's me, Earthquake, I come in Tuesday around 10? No, sir. Earthquake does arrive unannounced, and when it come, it shake all sense and sensibility out of we. Remain calm, stay inside, and do the DCH. Drop, cover, hold on. Once the shaking starts, you know it's Earthquake. Make a quick move to a safe place. Don't run to the door, we are in the exit. Stairs might broke up or full of people. Elevator, avoid that, because you might get in and poof, power gone, and you're stuck in that box without air. 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Remain calm, stay indoors until all the shaking stop, and do the DCH, drop, cover, hold on.
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0: You ever hear Earthquake call and say, "Hello, Miss Lee, yes, it's me, Earthquake, I come in Tuesday around 10? No, sir. Earthquake does arrive unannounced, and when it come, it shake all sense and sensibility out of we. Remain calm, stay inside, and do the DCH. Drop, hover, hold on. Once the shaking starts, you know it's Earthquake. Make a quick move to a safe place. Don't run to the door, we are in the exit. Stairs might block up or full of people. Elevator, avoid that, because you might get in and poof, power gone, and you're stuck in that box without air. 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Last thing, nobody run outside and ask, "You feel it, you feel it?" Remain calm, stay indoors until all the shaking stop, and do the DCH, drop, cover, hold on.
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0: You ever hear Earthquake call and say, "Hello, Miss Lee, yes, it's me, Earthquake, I come in Tuesday around 10? No, sir. Earthquake does arrive unannounced, and when it come, it shake all sense and sensibility out of we. Remain calm, stay inside, and do the DCH. Drop, hover, hold on. Once the shaking starts, you know it's Earthquake. Make a quick move to a safe place. Don't go to the doorway or any exit. Stairs might block up or full of people. Elevator, avoid that, because you might get in and poof, power gone, and you're stuck in that box without air. 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
1: You ever hear Earthquake call and say, "Hello, Miss Lee, yes, it's me, Earthquake, I come in Tuesday around 10? No, sir. Earthquake does arrive unannounced, and when it come, it shake all sense and sensibility out of we. Remain calm, stay inside, and do the DCH. Drop, hover, hold on. 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Elevator, avoid that, because you might get in and poof, power gone, and you're stuck in that box without air. 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

0: You ever hear Earthquake call and say, "Hello, Miss Lee, yes, it's me, Earthquake, I come in Tuesday around 10? No, sir. Earthquake does arrive unannounced, and when it come, it shake all sense and sensibility out of we. Remain calm, stay inside, and do the DCH. Drop, hover, hold on. Once the shaking starts, you know it's Earthquake. Make a quick move to a safe place. Don't go to the door, we are in the exit. Stairs might rock up or full of people. Elevator, avoid that, because you might get in and poof, power gone, and you're stuck in that box without air. Take cover under a strong table or a bed, or crouch against an inside wall or in a corner, and cover your face and your head with your arms. Remember, DCH, drop, cover, hold on. 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Remain calm, stay indoors until all the shaking stop, and do the DCH, drop, cover, hold on.
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0: ever hear Earthquake call and say, "Hello, Miss Lee, yes, it's me, Earthquake, I come in Tuesday around 10. No, sir. Earthquake does arrive unannounced, and when it come, it shake all sense and sensibility out of we. Remain calm, stay inside, and do the DCH. Drop, hover, hold on. Once the shaking starts, you know it's Earthquake. Make a quick move to a safe place. Don't go to the door, we are in the exit. Stairs might broke up or full of people. Elevator, avoid that, because you might get in and poof, power gone, and you're stuck in that box without air. Take cover under a strong table or a bed, or crouch against an inside wall or in a corner, and cover your face and your head with your arms. Remember, DCH, drop, cover, hold on. 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
1: You ever hear Earthquake call and say, "Hello, Miss Lee, yes, it's me, Earthquake, I come in Tuesday around 10? No, sir. Earthquake does arrive unannounced, and when it come, it shake all sense and sensibility out of we. Remain calm, stay inside, and do the DCH. Drop, hover, hold on. 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

0: ever hear Earthquake call and say, "Hello, Miss Lee, yes, it's me, Earthquake, I come in Tuesday around 10. No, sir. Earthquake does arrive unannounced, and when it come, it shake all sense and sensibility out of we. Remain calm, stay inside, and do the DCH. Drop, hover, hold on. Once the shaking starts, you know it's Earthquake. Make a quick move to a safe place. Don't run to the door, we are in the exit. Stairs might broke up or full of people. Elevator, avoid that, because you might get in and poof, power gone, and you're stuck in that box without air. Take cover under a strong table or a bed, or crouch against an inside wall or in a corner, and cover your face and your head with your arms. Remember, DCH, drop, cover, hold on. Glass windows and doors, outside walls and doors in an earthquake, bad news. 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Last thing, don't want to run outside and ask, "You feel it, you feel it?" Remain calm, stay indoors until all the shaking stop, and do the DCH, drop, cover, hold on.
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0: You ever hear Earthquake call and say, "Hello, Miss Lee, yes, it's me, Earthquake, I come in Tuesday around 10? No, sir. Earthquake does arrive unannounced, and when it come, it shake all sense and sensibility out of we. Remain calm, stay inside, and do the DCH. Drop, hover, hold on. Once the shaking starts, you know it's Earthquake. Make a quick move to a safe place. Don't run to the doorway or any exit. Stairs might block up or full of people. Elevator, avoid that, because you might get in and poof, power gone, and you're stuck in that box without air. Take cover under a strong table or a bed, or crouch against an inside wall or in a corner, and cover your face and your head with your arms. Remember, DCH, drop, cover, hold on. 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Remain calm, stay indoors until all the shaking stop, and do the DCH, drop, cover, hold on.
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1: 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You must think that I'm stupid. You must think that I'm a fool. You must think that I'm new to this. But I have seen this song before.

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0: never hear Earthquake call and say, "Hello, Miss Lee, yes, it's me, Earthquake, I come in Tuesday around 10. No, sir. Earthquake does arrive unannounced, and when it come, it shake all sense and sensibility out of we. Remain calm, stay inside, and do the DCH. Drop, hover, hold on. Once the shaking starts, you know it's Earthquake. Make a quick move to a safe place. Don't go to the door, we are in the exit. Stairs might broke up or full of people. Elevator, avoid that, because you might get in and poof, power gone, and you're stuck in that box without air. Take cover under a strong table or a bed, or crouch against an inside wall or in a corner, and cover your face and your head with your arms. 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Glass windows and doors, outside walls and doors, in an earthquake, bad news. 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Last thing, don't want to run outside and ask, "You feel it, you feel it?" Remain calm, stay indoors until all the shaking stop, and do the DCH, drop, cover, hold on.
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Be on

0: ever hear Earthquake call and say, "Hello, Miss Lee, yes, it's me, Earthquake, I come in Tuesday around 10. No, sir. Earthquake does arrive unannounced, and when it come, it shake all sense and sensibility out of we. Remain calm, stay inside, and do the DCH. Drop, hover, hold on. Once the shaking starts, you know it's Earthquake. Make a quick move to a safe place. Don't go to the door, we are in the exit. Stairs might broke up or full of people. Elevator, avoid that, because you might get in and poof, power gone, and you're stuck in that box without air. Take cover under a strong table or a bed, or crouch against an inside wall or in a corner, and cover your face and your head with your arms. 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Glass windows and doors, outside walls and doors, in an earthquake, bad news. 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Remain calm, stay indoors until all the shaking stop, and do the DCH, drop, cover, hold on.
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0: You ever hear Earthquake call and say, "Hello, Miss Lee, yes, it's me, Earthquake, I come in Tuesday around 10? No, sir. Earthquake does arrive unannounced, and when it come, it shake all sense and sensibility out of we. Remain calm, stay inside, and do the DCH. Drop, hover, hold on. Once the shaking starts, you know it's Earthquake. Make a quick move to a safe place. Don't go to the door, we are in the exit. Stairs might rock up or full of people. Elevator, avoid that, because you might get in and poof, power gone, and you're stuck in that box without air. Take cover under a strong table or a bed, or crouch against an inside wall or in a corner, and cover your face and your head with your arms. Remember, DCH, drop, cover, hold on. Glass windows and doors, outside walls and doors, in an earthquake, bad news. 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Last thing, don't want to run outside and ask, "You feel it, you feel it?" Remain calm, stay indoors until all the shaking stop, and do the DCH, drop, cover, hold on.
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0: ever hear Earthquake call and say, "Hello, Miss Lee, yes, it's me, Earthquake, I come in Tuesday around 10. No, sir. Earthquake does arrive unannounced, and when it come, it shake all sense and sensibility out of we. Remain calm, stay inside, and do the DCH. Drop, hover, hold on. Once the shaking starts, you know it's Earthquake. Make a quick move to a safe place. Don't go to the doorway or any exit. Stairs might block up or full of people. Elevator, avoid that, because you might get in and poof, power gone, and you're stuck in that box without air. 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Glass windows and doors, outside walls and doors, in an earthquake, bad news. Echo yourself. Most injuries during earthquakes happen when something drop and hit people entering or exiting a building. Last thing, don't want to run outside and ask, "You feel it, you feel it?" Remain calm, stay indoors until all the shaking stop, and do the DCH, drop, cover, hold on.
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1: Yeah, supposed to have a remix. 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

0: ever hear Earthquake call and say, "Hello, Miss Lee, yes, it's me, Earthquake, I come in Tuesday around 10. No, sir. Earthquake does arrive unannounced, and when it come, it shake all sense and sensibility out of we. Remain calm, stay inside, and do the DCH. Drop, hover, hold on. Once the shaking starts, you know it's Earthquake. Make a quick move to a safe place. Don't go to the doorway or any exit. Stairs might rock up or full of people. Elevator, avoid that, because you might get in and poof, power gone, and you're stuck in that box without air. Take cover under a strong table or a bed, or crouch against an inside wall or in a corner, and cover your face and your head with your arms. 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

0: ever hear Earthquake call and say, "Hello, Miss Lee, yes, it's me, Earthquake, I come in Tuesday around 10? No, sir. Earthquake does arrive unannounced, and when it come, it shake all sense and sensibility out of we. Remain calm, stay inside, and do the DCH. Drop, cover, hold on. Once the shaking starts, you know it's Earthquake. Make a quick move to a safe place. Don't run to the door, we are in the exit. Stairs might broke up or full of people. Elevator, avoid that, because you might get in and poof, power gone, and you're stuck in that box without air. Take cover under a strong table or a bed, or crouch against an inside wall or in a corner, and cover your face and your head with your arms. 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Glass windows and doors, outside walls and doors, in an earthquake, bad news. 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Last thing, nobody run outside and ask, "You feel it, you feel it?" Remain calm, stay indoors until all the shaking stop, and do the DCH, drop, cover, hold on.
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0: You ever hear Earthquake call and say, "Hello, Miss Lee, yes, it's me, Earthquake, I come in Tuesday around 10? No, sir. Earthquake does arrive unannounced, and when it come, it shake all sense and sensibility out of we. Remain calm, stay inside, and do the DCH. Drop, hover, hold on. Once the shaking starts, you know it's Earthquake. Make a quick move to a safe place. Don't go to the doorway or any exit. Stairs might block up or full of people. Elevator, avoid that, because you might get in and poof, power gone, and you're stuck in that box without air. 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Last thing, don't want to run outside and ask, "You feel it, you feel it?" Remain calm, stay indoors until all the shaking stop, and do the DCH, drop, cover, hold on.
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0: ever hear Earthquake call and say, "Hello, Miss Lee, yes, it's me, Earthquake, I come in Tuesday around 10? No, sir. Earthquake does arrive unannounced, and when it come, it shake all sense and sensibility out of we. Remain calm, stay inside, and do the DCH. Drop, cover, hold on. Once the shaking starts, you know it's Earthquake. Make a quick move to a safe place. Don't run to the door, we are in the exit. Stairs might broke up or full of people. Elevator, avoid that, because you might get in and poof, power gone, and you're stuck in that box without air. Take cover under a strong table or a bed, or crouch against an inside wall or in a corner, and cover your face and your head with your arms. Remember, DCH, drop, cover, hold on. Glass windows and doors, outside walls and doors, in an earthquake, bad news. 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Most injuries during earthquakes happen when something drop and hit people entering or exiting a building. Last thing, nobody run outside and ask, "You feel it, you feel it?" 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
1: You ever hear Earthquake call and say, "Hello, Miss Lee, yes, it's me, Earthquake, I come in Tuesday around 10. 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

0: never hear Earthquake call and say, "Hello, Miss Lee, yes, it's me, Earthquake, I come in Tuesday around 10. No, sir. Earthquake does arrive unannounced, and when it come, it shake all sense and sensibility out of we. Remain calm, stay inside, and do the DCH. Drop, hover, hold on. Once the shaking starts, you know it's Earthquake. Make a quick move to a safe place. Don't go to the door, we are in the exit. Stairs might broke up or full of people. Elevator, avoid that, because you might get in and poof, power gone, and you're stuck in that box without air. 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Remember, DCH, drop, cover, hold on. 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
2: Every time, every

You ever hear Earthquake call and say, "Hello, Miss Lee, yes, it's me, Earthquake, I come in Tuesday around 10? No, sir. Earthquake does arrive unannounced, and when it come, it shake all sense and sensibility out of we. Remain calm, stay inside, and do the DCH. Drop, hover, hold on. Once the shaking starts, you know it's Earthquake. Make a quick move to a safe place. Don't go to the doorway or any exit. Stairs might block up or full of people. Elevator, avoid that, because you might get in and poof, power gone, and you're stuck in that box without air. 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Remember, DCH, drop, cover, hold on. 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

0: ever hear Earthquake call and say, "Hello, Miss Lee, yes, it's me, Earthquake, I come in Tuesday around 10? No, sir. Earthquake does arrive unannounced, and when it come, it shake all sense and sensibility out of we. Remain calm, stay inside, and do the DCH. Drop, hover, hold on. Once the shaking starts, you know it's Earthquake. Make a quick move to a safe place. Don't go to the door, we are in the exit. Stairs might broke up or full of people. Elevator, avoid that, because you might get in and poof, power gone, and you're stuck in that box without air. 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Remember, DCH, drop, cover, hold on. 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

0: Welcome to your Week in Review here on WinFM 98.9 for the period May 4th through 9th. Making the news last week, PAM announces Constituency 8 candidate Natasha Daniel. Foreign Affairs Minister says government investments in sustainability essential amid Middle East conflict. Education Minister updates the public on school construction projects. Henry Marsham to run in the next St. Kitts Nevis general elections as an independent. Prime Minister lauds St. Kitts Nevis Robotics Association for winning bid to build electronic health record system. Environment Minister talks youth participation in national sustainability through LEAF program and funding secured for NCEMA. Now the details. The People's Action Movement, PAM, has announced a new candidate, Natasha Daniel, to contest constituency number 8.
1: We open the doors wide to the democratic spirit that defines us. I engage constituents from every area. Got their views and carried out a number of interviews. Our internal process was as exhaustive as it was transparent. A number of highly qualified, dedicated individuals were interviewed and carefully considered for this mantle. We looked for more than just a name. We looked for a track record of service and a heart for the people. We sought a leader who understands the unique challenges of every corner of constituency number 8, from the heights of St. Peter's to the shores of Connery. The applicants were tested on their vision, their technical expertise, and their commitment to the better community we have promised.
0: The leader of the PAM described Daniel as the answer to the need for more grassroots connection between constituency representative and the constituents.
1: Through this rigorous process, one individual did more than just qualify. That individual emerged victorious. The successful candidate stood out not because of political connections, but because of a life that has been a long-form interview with the public she serves. With nearly 30 years in education and her senior leadership as Assistant Secretary in the Ministry of Agriculture, her qualifications were undeniable. Most importantly, she was not forced upon you. She was chosen by the people, for the people. She represents the bridge between the professional excellence of the civil service and the grassroots heartbeat of the Anglican Church and our local neighborhoods. We move forward today with a candidate who didn't just win the selection process. She won the trust of those who know her best.
0: Daniel is from Kayon and has 2 decades of service in education, youth mentorship, agriculture, and public administration as an assistant secretary at the Ministry of Agriculture.
1: Today, I am proud to stand shoulder to shoulder with a woman who is the living embodiment of the tried and tested. My sister in service, my namesake, Natasha Daniel.
0: The new PAM candidate shared what drives her and how she hopes that will translate her candidacy.
2: I have always fought for the oppressed, for the poor, for the downtrodden, for the underdog, because I always want the best. Today, I stand with the People's Action Movement because of the philosophy and pillars that the party over the years have crafted. For example, driving economic growth and development, social services, which have touched the lives of many of our citizens. For example, one thing that I love to do is to sit and listen to the older heads passing knowledge and history of some of the achievements of the PAM government. One such discussion was on the political aspect, where Uncle Mervyn Williams shared this. He said, at the time, voting was at 21, and 21 years to be registered at 21. And it was every 2 or 3 years. So if you missed that chance, you had to wait another 2 or 3 years before you were able to register. But when PAM came in, PAM reduced it to 18, and anybody could go and register at any time.
0: Daniel stated that some of the areas in her community she identified, especially water, need immediate attention if she is elected in the next general elections.
2: So that is one of the critical areas that we will have to work on. Yes, there's a well that was constructed recently by Beads and others. That was something that was also on the unity concept because I know of it. So that is one of the areas that I know I would have to work on, as well as when they have accidents and the road is blocked off in Keon, we will have to walk up Spooners. So that is one of the areas that people have been talking about to get fixed and to make that wider so two vehicles can pass. So that's another area. There are several areas where, for example, Keon High School, I made 50 years on the 25th of April, and students are still out there in the sun, keeping assembly that should not be. So that is one of the areas that I would love to fix. The building there, which is maybe older than my mother, when you walk, you run, it shakes. That's a third form building. And so these are areas that I would love to fix. Other things like single mothers, as I spoke, I would want to touch that. I want to make the lives of the people in the community more comfortable. And so I would rally for single parents. I would rally for social services to assist more.
0: She believes that true transformation can only come from touching people's lives.
2: When you touch lives, you're able to develop your country. And my baby, which is agriculture, it's been wasted away. Nobody knows what they're doing. I could say that because I've worked there and I'm on pre-retirement and no one knows what they're doing in agriculture. And that is one of the sectors that I would like to make an impact in. You don't have food security, you don't have healthy foods, then you have a population that is unhealthy. If the population is unhealthy, that means there is more money spending in the health sector, which if you have safe and available foods, then that would cut the cost. So we have to start in primary school. So these are areas where you find children, young children have diabetes and those things that should not be. So let's start pumping into agriculture, local agriculture. You have to start at home. Mother always told me and Tishi, charity begins at home.
0: Danielle is described as a people's person and through the suggestion of her peers in her community, vied for the PAM candidacy spot in constituency number 8.
2: Tasha is a people's person. There is nobody that Tasha doesn't speak to, assist, you know, encourage, help. And they said, we need Tasha. And I can't pass in the road and they don't say, Tasha, when are you going? Why are you afraid? Let's go. We have you. And those things, and I would just be like smiling as usual. I can't help smiling. I'm my father's child. And then I said, okay, give it a thought, you know, sleep on it. And so I said, let me just do what the people are asking. If they want me, I am going to go. There must be a need that they want, and they see in me that I could do what they ask me.
0: Currently, the candidates for the People's Action Movement, PAM, are Natasha Gray Brooks for constituency number 1, Nubian Greo for constituency number 2, Azad Gums for constituency number 4, Sean Richards in constituency number 5, Troy Flanders, constituency number 6, Lincoln David Pell for constituency number 7, and Natasha Daniel for constituency number 8. The conflict in the Middle East between the U.S. and Israel and Iran has created a distant but very real economic burden for global markets. The cost of buying, selling, and shipping goods and of rendering services has risen, and the fallout continues. For countries like St. Kitts and Nevis and other small island developing states, the effect is apparent. While the Federation remains physically safe, the war's disruption of global energy and shipping routes has triggered sharp increases in local costs of living and placed its tourism-driven economy under pressure. Minister of Foreign Affairs, the Right Honorable Dr. Denzel Douglas, expressed as much during a recent broadcast of In Focus.
3: We care because what is happening out there affects us. There is, for example, the war, which has broken out. And that is what I was trying to lead to a moment ago, after being conscious of these impacts on us and the need for peace and peaceful coexistence of nations. We now have a situation where the old conflict between Israel and countries in the Middle East, that has broken wide open. And the United States of America, being it would appear, channeling its energies to ensure that there is no emergence of a new superpower, especially with Iran, we are told, having the possibility of nuclear weapons, that has led to an outbreak where it's no longer Israel and its neighbors, but the United States of America, the most powerful country in the world, basically using arms and negotiations, of course, as well, to settle those problems.
0: Before the war, which increased already existing inflationary pressures, the Federation had been seeking financing for renewables.
3: The attempt to settle those disputes are affecting us here in St. Kitts and Nevis and in the wider Caribbean region. Because the Middle East is where our energy, most of our energy, would have come from. In fact, it is because we felt that fossil fuel energy was detrimental to a large extent to the environment. That's why we here in St. Kitts and Nevis began to seek support for renewable energy sources. And that is why we spent so much time Prime Minister, all of us around the world are trying to see if we can find those who are interested in financing our transition from our dependence on fossil fuel to renewable energy. But the world, therefore, is now in more conflict because that fossil-based energy source is the center of the controversy. Where, because of what is the aftermath of the outbreak of war, we've had blockage of the movement of ships into the Strait of Hormuz, and likewise, movement of energy and sources out of Iran to other countries around the world, including China. We've now seen that there is a reaction, and I'm sure that they would have to settle in some way.
0: The Minister of International Trade shared that within the region, CARICOM is actively trying to safeguard the region from the fallout as much as possible.
3: In terms of international trade, we're part of CARICOM. CARICOM has been trying, of course, to align its trade policies and protection of our own manufacturers in the Caribbean region here. And so, again, when these global changes are taking place, we therefore have to adjust accordingly in order to safeguard the interests of our people. Industry and commerce, the same thing, consumer affairs. And one of the things that we've had to do is to remind the country on a regular basis that you must pay attention to the movement of the prices of goods, not just goods generally, but in particular, again, gasoline. Mm-hmm. Because the energy issue is what has been exacerbated by the outbreak of war in the Middle East.
0: At the local level, the government has launched several relief measures centered on fuel prices and shipping costs to mitigate the impact of the war in the Middle East. Dr. Douglas spoke on the sustainability of these measures.
3: Well, of course, That is not easily sustainable, mainly because we need productivity. We need to make sure that there's economic activity. And if there's no economic activity, which means then that the government is receiving taxes and fees and so forth from the increased economic activity, then it has to dig into its savings. The extent to which I can say we have a lot of savings is quite limited. Mm-hmm. And that is why I believe that what is required here is for, again, our consumers to be conscious of the changes in the prices of goods that's taking place, and act accordingly in terms of their consumption pattern.
0: Energy sovereignty remains the impetus for stability and sustainability.
3: We are aggressively, as an entire government, across the broad spectrum of activities, energy, water, making sure that there is investment in these areas, that the transition from our fossil dependence with regard to energy is, moved towards greener, renewable energy from the sun. That is why last week, 2 weeks ago, we were so excited when we were able to put up the necessary documentation for people to respond to come and build for us a 50 megawatt solar plant. That is why we are continuing aggressively, almost overly persistent, asking the international community to come forward and help us develop the geothermal energy that is in Nevis. Because we believe that is going to be a major solution to a lot of our problems.
0: Minister of Foreign Affairs, the Right Honourable Dr. Denzel Douglas. Deputy Prime Minister, the Honourable Dr. Geoffrey Hanley, provided an update during a recent sitting of the National Assembly on the construction of the Joshua Obadiah Williams Primary School and the Bastyr High School. Reconstruction is in an advanced stage for the Joshua Obadiah Williams Primary School, featuring modern infrastructure and expanded learning facilities, and the government aims for full reopening for the 2026-2027 school year.
4: I report that the construction of the Joshua Obadiah Williams Primary School in Molyneux is well on its way, very close to completion. All being well, we are looking for towards the new school year, Madam Deputy Speaker. This is a school that you know was burnt down and nothing was done at the time to get it back up and running, and after assuming the portfolio of education, immediately became a priority. And I am happy to report that all three buildings are on time, and we look forward to the completion of the school.
0: The fire at the school in Molyneux occurred on March 18, 2022. The investigation by the Royal St. Christopher and Nevis Police Force revealed that several fires were intentionally set using accelerants. On May 27, 2022, police charged 42-year-old Andrea Green of Molyneux with setting fire to a public building. The Bastyr High School reconstruction is also underway, and a recently completed series of job fairs was held to secure local workers for the project.
4: The work at the Bastyr High School is now in full gear. A number of over 100 and something persons attended the open house that we had it under the job fair, and others would have gone after. And they have already started interviewing and employing people. So if you pass up there, you will see full action, and that will continue, of course. This project would be locally driven. 90% of all the workers there would be our homegrown workers in all areas. Masonry, carpenters, electrician. And what I like about this initiative, up to yesterday, Madam Speaker, I got a WhatsApp from a Kittishan who owns a company in the US who indicated an interest. So we have made the contact so that he can get on to those persons so that he can get an opportunity just like any other.
0: The opening of the new Bassier High School is expected in 2027.
5: With general elections on the horizon, a number of new candidates have begun emerging to jostle for a position in what is expected to be a crowded political landscape. One such candidate is Henry Masham, an independent hopeful seeking to unseat incumbent Samuel Doggins in Constituency 4.
6: Actually, it's time to run for office, or, you know, I've decided to take part in this election because I'm actually hearing the cries from the people of the constituency and, on a whole, the people of the Federation of St. Kitts and Nevis. But at this point, I'm going to speak in particularly about the people in my constituency. For many years, they have been left in the dark. We have the politicians come into the area and asking us to vote for them, you know, put them in office. And once they get elected, we don't see them, you know. And this is the time that this has to stop. And there is a lot need to be done in the constituency number 4 in St. Kitts. And that's one of the reasons why I decided, and because of my leadership expertise, I've decided to, you know, put my hat in the ring, try and win this seat, and to work for the people of constituency number 4, and also the people of St. Kitts and Nevis on a whole. Too much empty promises. We've been left, you know, like I said, in the dark for too long. And this must stop. It must stop.
5: Masham, who hails from Halfway Tree and works as a healthcare professional, is expected to officially launch his political bid shortly. During a recent appearance on Inside the News, he was asked directly why he chose to run as an independent rather than align himself with an established political party.
6: Well, I chose to run independently because I want the flexibility

0: connecting myself with any of the major parties. Let's say in a worst case scenario, you know, that I would reach out to the people who elected me as their representative that, you know, is going to happen and see if, you know, they want me to, you know, join with someone, well, one of the major parties. But at this point, I'm going to stay focused on being an independent candidate. Like I said, you know, I want to work and I will work along the lines and would concentrate on particular solution rather than party priority.
1: Despite mixed opinions surrounding his chances in what many described as a swing constituency and one of the key political battlegrounds, the healthcare professional is outlining his vision for the area.
0: So, like, what I would do after being elected and being the MP for number four, and I have to go to the House, I would vote on bills that are beneficial to my constituents and the people on a whole in the Federation. So if they put a bill forward and I see that it would benefit my people, I would actually vote for that bill. If there's a bill that they put forward and it doesn't make sense or we're not going to benefit from it, you know, I would actually, you know, decline that bill and that piece of legislation.
1: Masham currently resides outside of the Federation, but says he intends to fully return home to serve the people if elected. Masham is not the only independent candidate so far to express interest in contesting the upcoming general elections. According to a flyer circulating on social media, Curtis Keynes has also thrown her hat into the ring for Constituency 7, where former Prime Minister Dr. Timothy Harris is the incumbent.
2: The government of St. Kitts and Nevis is currently transitioning to a locally built electronic health record system specifically developed by the St. Kitts and Nevis Robotics Association. The Prime Minister stated the system was built to international standards and reviewed by the Pan-American Health Organization, PAHO.
3: We are going to introduce electronic health record system. I spoke about that system during the campaign and even after I became Minister of Health. And I want to say that that system has been built by locals, young people, the Robotics Association, Madam Speaker. Madam Speaker, we brought in PAHO, the Pan-American Health Organization, to evaluate the system. It took us about a year, and we wanted experts in electronic health record systems to evaluate. They evaluated, Madam Speaker, and what they discovered was that the Robotics Association had done an excellent, superb job that can match any system that they would have seen.
2: The move is part of efforts to modernize medical tracking while empowering local tech talent.
3: And that speaks to our people here in St. Kitts and Nevis, that we are very competent people, that we have the know-how, that we have accepted technology, but not only that, we are mastering technology to the point where these young people are on the verge of signing a multi-million dollar contract. Madam Speaker, multi-million dollar contract to introduce electronic health records system for the first time in St. Kitts and Nevis. I'm very, very proud of that. And right now, Madam Speaker, they are doing training, and we expect by around July, we will start to introduce the first aspect of it. It will be phased in, which will be in the emergency room and also in the administration and records area of the hospital, and we will build it out.
2: Patients will be able to access their personal health records directly on their smartphones. The system is designed to allow records to be securely shared with doctors worldwide if a citizen travels. Data will be shared across all public health centers and hospitals, including the Joseph and France General Hospital.
3: And so, Madam Speaker, I'm very proud that St. Kitts and Nevis will have its own locally built electronic health record system that has withstood the highest scrutiny from the Pan-American Health Organization, Madam Speaker. Very, very proud of the young people from the Robotics Association. I want to give them a shout out. We should give them big shout-outs and say to our young people, there are opportunities. Leave crime behind. Leave violence behind. Come and learn something. There are opportunities for you. Multi-million dollar contract being offered would have been won by the Robotics Association. Can you imagine those young people? That's real money in real pockets, changing real lives here in St. Kitts and Nevis. I'm so proud of our young people who are benefiting as a result.
2: The St. Kitts and Nevis Robotics Association won the bid to build and implement the system, which includes a dedicated wide area network connecting 16 clinics and hospitals supported by local internet service providers. The LEAF program in St. Kitts and Nevis is a youth-focused initiative for leaders for environmental action and the future. Launched by the Ministry of Environment, Climate Action and Constituency Empowerment, it empowers young people to lead environmental conservation and climate action efforts across the Federation. Minister of Environment, Climate Action and Constituency Empowerment, the Honourable Dr. Joyelle Clark, during a recent parliamentary sitting, explained the program.
4: On a less tenuous note, this year's Earth Day, which was April 22, saw the Ministry of Environment and Climate Action and Constituency Empowerment launching its Leaders for Environmental Action and Future Ambassadors Program, an initiative that allows for environmental stewardship through direct youth empowerment. We welcomed our first cohort of 11 intelligent, ambitious, passionate members, some of whom were selected based on their stellar intrigue at our Climate Action and Youth Symposium held this year in partnership and with full sponsorship of UNICEF.
2: The program launched its first cohort of 11 ambassadors in April 2026, marking a significant step in the St. Kitts and Nevis Department of Environment's Environment for Everyone campaign.
4: Our 11 ambassadors have already been busy making their mark. For Arbor Day, 24th April, the group successfully executed tree planting activities across schools in the Federation. In St. Kitts, with the sponsorship of the St. Kitts and Nevis Anguilla National Bank, who we are very grateful for their ongoing partnership of our environmental efforts, trees were planted at the Beach, Allen, and the Dean Glassford Primary Schools, and on our sister isle, trees were planted at the Charlestown and Gingerland Preschools in partnership with the Development Department of Physical Planning and Environment in Nevis. The ministry is fully committed to our belief that the environment is for everyone, and this program is proof of that. We are also looking forward to working together and supporting these young persons, and I firmly believe that this new adventure will bring forth some amazing and environmentally friendly successes.
2: The program targets high school students aged 16 to 19 for a one-year tenure as ambassadors. The goal is to promote environmental stewardship and inclusivity by bridging the gap between youth and climate policy. Any action taken to secure alternative means of living in an effort to drive sustainability and improve environmental stewardship is costly. The government of St. Kitts and Nevis also secured $200,000 in environmental funding to support the implementation and operationalization of the National Conservation and Environmental Management Act, NCEMA.
4: These resources, these monies, will be directed towards the full operationalization of the National Conservation and Environmental Management Act, NCEMA, which we debated and passed successfully last year in this Honorable House. Because of NCEMA, we have modernized and can modernize the way our Federation is able to treat, interact with, and carry out environmental management, protection, and conservation. This grant will allow us to move decisively from legislation, from written words to actual material delivery. We will now be better able to equip our institutions and ensure the enforcement of NCEMA through key elements such as the establishment of our National Environmental Council, targeted capacity building and hands-on support for micro, small, and medium enterprises, and the integration of institutional and private sector reforms in alignment with international climate action and environmental obligations.
2: This funding is a critical part of the Sustainable Island State Agenda, which aims to modernize environmental governance and enhance disaster resilience.
4: It is not cheap to push environmental initiatives. I've often said the environment isn't the I'm still struggling for the adjective to replace my favorite adjective, but I won't use it, but we know what we're speaking about. But our mission was in 2022 to ensure that everyone understood that the environment was for everyone and that we needed to do all that we can to protect, to conserve, and ensure it's as it is for generations to come.
2: Minister of Environment, Climate Action, and Constituency Empowerment, the Honorable Dr. Joelle Clark. 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Thank you for listening and have a productive week.
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0: Welcome to the Win FM 98.9's Sports News, sponsored by Island Bakeries and presented by Troy Biff Mills. Sunday, 10th May, was Mother's Day. So on behalf of the management staff, board of directors, and yours truly, I extend happy belated Mother's Day to all mothers. Some persons may have been mothering children. They may not have been biological mothers, but we say happy Mother's Day to them nonetheless. Let us bowl off things on the local scene with cricket, visiting the St. Kitts and Nevis Cricket Association, the SKCA. The second round of matches in the Andrew Weeks two-day tournament continued on Saturday, May 9th and Sunday 10th. Young Guns, they won the toss and decided to field first. That seems to be a common trend in T20 cricket, especially, and perhaps the 50 over. But normally in two-day cricket, on a good batting strip, you win the toss and bat first. Nonetheless, La Poinciana, in their first innings, they were 192 all out from 42 overs. Young Guns, in this case, it proved to be effective and the right decision. They were 237 for 9 from 52.5 overs. In the second innings, La Poinciana, they went on to get a mammoth 298 all out from 43.3 overs. And Young Guns, in their second turn at the crease, they were 40 with out loss from 9 overs when play was abandoned due to bad light. In La Poinciana's first innings, Mikhail Louis, he missed out on a century. He was 99 from 82 balls. And Sean Forbes, and Louis batted at number 4. Sean Forbes batting at 5. He was 55 from 87 balls. And the other player, the only other player to get into double figures, that was Jay Edwards. He was not out on 20. There were 4 extras. The bowling for Young Guns had 2 bowlers getting 3 fours. Alvin Sewell, 11 overs, 1 maiden, 33 runs, 3 wickets. And Kunal Tilokani, 10 overs, 50 runs, 3 wickets. 1 wicket apiece for openers A. Ali and T. Murray. And Clayton Skeet, bowling the first change, he also picked up a wicket. For Young Guns, in their first innings, there were two half-centurions. Opener Kunal Tilokani, he got 35 from 47 balls. And R. Dida, opening the batting, he got an even steam half-century, 50 from 77 balls with 6 fours, 1-6. Carlton Pluck, the wicket-keeper, batting at number 3, he was 54 from 65 with 6 fours and 2 sixes. 14 and 16 were the other double-digit scores. There were a mammoth 48 extras. That included 36 byes. Wow, that's a lot of byes. The bowling for La Poinciana had Shaquan Pemberton, the pick of the bowlers, the fourth change. He had 9 overs, 2 maidens, 12 runs, 4 wickets. Extremely stingy. 9 overs, 2 maidens, 12 runs, and he picked up 4 wickets, missing out on a fifer. G. Patrick, he was the third change. He got a 3 for 41 from 13 overs with 1 maiden. Jeremiah Louis opening the bowling, and Elijah Lewis, the first change, they both picked up a wicket apiece. When La Poinciana batted a second time, you may not believe this, Jeremiah Louis opening the batting, he got 170, and from just 113 balls with a massive 12 fours and a humongous 12 sixes. Sean Forbes, batting at 3, he came in again with another half century, 63 from 72 balls with 6 fours and 1 6. There were some just 16 extras. The bowling for Young Guns had Kunal Tilokani, the pick of the bowlers. He didn't get a 5-for, he got a 6-for. 13.3 overs, 2 maidens, 6 wickets. And that costed him 80 runs. Timore, the other opening bowler, he was 2-for 48 from 7 overs. And Cordell Cook, the second change, 2-for 43 from 9 overs. When Young Guns batted a second time, Carlton Pluck, he was not out, 23 from 26 balls with 4 fours. And with him, Al Ryder, 9 not out. There were just 8 extras. That match ending in a draw with first innings points going to Young Guns. So this is the second match La Poinciana have played. And it is also the second match they have lost out on first innings. The pundits thought after La Poinciana led by some 45 runs. After Young Guns led by 45 runs on first innings. And they went on to get past the score. They thought Young Guns would have declared. And in the second innings, La Poinciana put in pressure on Young Guns to try and force an outright win, but that was not to be. Staying on the local scene and dribbling across to football, the best of three finals, that has been set. However, something new, strange, has emerged. There has been some protests from Hunter Newtown United, a protest that was sent to the disciplinary committee from the reports we are getting. And the disciplinary committee, they have overturned that match and they have ordered a replay between Hunter Newtown and Mulchfield Farms Clean Rights United Old Road Jets, citing the officiating not at the expected levels. That seems extremely strange because a decision like that, the pundits are thinking, should have been coming from the referees committee, the referee committee of the Football Association. That committee deals with refereeing elements, the technical elements of refereeing. The disciplinary committee, as the word indicates, that deals with discipline. And if referees are not going to be operating at the highest standard, there's no discipline in that. That's a technical matter for the referees committee. So persons are really confused, wanting to know what prompted this. And more so, it has no effect on the game. Even if Mulchfield Farms were to lose the match, they will still be in the finals. The only thing that will happen is Hunter Newtown United, rather than losing all three matches, they'll win one if they were to win it, if the match is to be replayed. And of course, all persons are saying all kinds of things. It is done to wear out Mulchfield Farms Clean Rights United Old Road Jets, to give Development Bank St. Peter's a chance of beating Old Road, because Old Road, they have gone through the entire season without losing a match and they are in the pink of form. And most persons, if not everyone, believe that they will win that best of three finals relatively easy in 2 games. Coincidentally or otherwise, the president is from St. Peter's, and these are the kind of feedback I am getting. I cannot comment on that. Yes, he is from St. Peter's. Yes, St. Peter's in the finals. I just don't know. We will have to wait and see, because like some persons, it is a little above my comprehension with all of this. Stepping over to cricket on the regional scene, visiting the Cricket West Indies and their 4-day competition. They are at the semi-final stage and 2 matches started on Sunday 10th at the Coolidge Cricket Ground in Antigua. Trinidad and Tobago Red Force won the toss and elected to bat first against the Barbados Pride. At stumps on day 1, they were 298 for 7 from 89.3 overs. Opener Cephas Cooper, he missed out on a century. He was 93 from 161 balls with 16 fours. Jaid Ghuli batted at 3. He was 33. Amir Django, who has been in fine form this season, he missed out on a half century. He batted at 5 and he was only able to get to 41 from 67 balls with 7 fours. Joshua De Silva, the captain and wicketkeeper, he has been in extremely fine form this season, continuing from last season, and very well putting up his hand and making a claim, stating a claim for selection back in the West Indies team, and he was vice-captain when he was dropped. He batted at number 6, and he ran out of, well, no, he's at the crease still. He got a half century, and is still batting 65 from 131 balls with 8 fours. Terence Hines, he has scored a century, and he batted at number 7. He got a half century, 51 from 74 with 6 fours and 1 6. There is yet to be an extra in this innings. The bowling for the Barbados Pride saw them using some 7 bowlers, with 5 of them picking up wickets. The two openers, they got 2 wickets apiece. Johan Lane, and he has been in a little bit of form. 12 overs, 1 maiden, 56 runs, 2 wickets. And Shamar Springer, who has also picked up some wickets, he had 13.3 overs, 2 maidens, 31 runs, 2 wickets. Kyle Mayers, first change. Weston Chase, second change. And Jamel Warwickan, fourth change. They both picked up a wicket apiece. So day two will continue on Monday 11th with Trinidad and Tobago having 3 wickets in hand. In the second match at the Antigua Recreation Ground, the defending champions and who won the regular season came out as without losing a match. Guyana Harpy Eagles, they are up against it. The West Indies Academy won the toss and elected to bat first. And at Stumps on day one, the West Indies Academy, they are a mammoth, humongous, 423 for 6 from 91 overs. And what they're scoring at a run rate of 4.64 runs per over, which in 2-day, 3-day, 4-day, 5-day cricket is pretty healthy. Mbeki Joseph opening the batting. He got a half century. He was 60 from 53 balls, 7 fours, 3 sixes. Mavendra Dindial batting at 3. He missed out on a half century. He was 45 from 53 balls with 7 fours, 1 6. And batting at 6, Rivaldo Clark, the captain. He is not out. And he got a ton. Moso, he got a ton and a half. He is 165 not out from 213 balls with, 24s and 5 sixes. That's a lot of batting. And batting at 8, Amari Goodridge. He is also not out, and he too has a century. 109 not out with 9 fours and 3 sixes. The bowling for Guyana Harpy Eagles, they're really up against it if you ask me. Saw them using 8 bowlers. And Vasami Pomal, the veteran, one of 2 bowlers picking up 3 wickets. He had 28 overs, 3 maidens, 113 runs, 3 wickets. And Richie Luknath, the second change. 18 overs, 1 maiden, 86 runs, 3 wickets. Wow, these youngsters really going on bad. And Carlton Boeing Tuckett, he is captain. He's the wicketkeeper. He batted at 5 and he only made 1 last year. He got a century. So, these youngsters really, disrespecting the champions in a big way. 423 for 6 at the end of one day. Will they go on to try and get a 450? Maybe try to get 500 and put the Guyana Happy Eagles bat again. They may want to think about batting once the West Indies Academy, but they'll have to give themselves enough time to bowl out Guyana twice in 3 days. Hey, 423 for 6. Wow. Best wishes to the youngsters. And we will have to see how this works out. 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I thank you for listening and do invite you to tune in again next time when you will hear the latest in local, regional, and international sports. Happy belated Mother's Day again to all the mothers. 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

0: A pleasant good morning to the Federation of St. Kitts and Nevis, to the regional and international diaspora. Good morning, wherever you're listening to us in the world. We welcome you to today's edition of Island Tea. It is the 11th day of May 2026. I hope all the moms had a fab day yesterday. Mother's Day, I know we had a tad of a tragedy in the Federation, and I know that Mother's Day is not going to ever be the same for that particular mother. So on behalf of the entire team here at Win FM and our Island Tea family, we do extend sincere condolences to that family that would have lost the young child yesterday. As we continue, just to remind you, we're being simulcast on TVC Channel 40, Facebook, as well as YouTube. 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For those of you who can get us on the radio, just to remind you of our numbers, our local number, 466-0989. In the U.S., 1-305-921-4619 or 1-718-285-6984. In the U.K., 0-333-440-065. UN, how are you doing? It's been a while. We haven't heard from you. I hope all is well on your end. To all our regular listeners, welcome, welcome, welcome. I hope you intend to have a great Monday morning, full of gratefulness, a productive and prosperous week, an exercise one here and there, wherever you can fit it in. Remember to exercise, your health is your wealth. So let us have a great week. For all other persons who may be mourning the loss of family members, we send our heartfelt condolences and sympathies. Naeem Richardson, congratulations on graduating. I wish you many more years of studies as you continue along. I know you may not want to hear that part, but kudos, congratulations to everyone else who graduated already. Kudos to them. We know CXE is ongoing. Like, I've lost track. I don't go to school anymore. The other day somebody say, yeah, the children are writing CXEs. Well, let me say teenagers, because I don't think they would want me calling them children. So continue to study hard. Continue to work hard for those of you who are writing exams. And we know prom is coming soon. I see prom in the U.S. is happening. I know it's going to happen here as well. But for now, stay in the books, do what needs to be done, and when September comes or the end of August, you can have hearty results that you can look forward to. Biff, good morning. How are you doing today?
1: Good morning, Cortensia. I'm blessed and highly favored, giving thanks. What about you?
0: I am trying to be plenty better than yesterday, you know. It's a new day, another minute or time to get something done that I needed to be done or to get better at something. So yeah,
1: Very unfortunate news that youngster, 4-year-old.
0: It's four? That young?
1: Yeah,
0: very young. Oh boy.
1: I heard four, and I'm subject to correction.
0: Yeah, I'm not sure.
1: Extremely young, and boy, it's very unfortunate. And like you said, that mother will always remember Mother's Day for the very wrong reason. And I join you in extending condolences to the family and friends, and obviously the colleagues at school of this youngster. That is never an easy thing.
0: Never.
1: And especially, well, I don't know if it is an especially, because I don't think we ever accept debt, whether the person is 80 plus, mm-hmm. 60 plus, 40 plus, or 4-year-old.
0: Yeah, they're just coming around.
1: Yeah, it's... I don't know. I haven't had the fortune or the misfortune of losing someone so young. Mm-hmm. And I don't know. I could only imagine what those parents and the siblings are going through.
0: Yeah.
1: The grannies, etc. But we ask them to be strong and find comfort, joy, and peace in the many good times they have shared, albeit so young. And moments they'll forever cherish.
0: Yeah,
1: it's really rough, Cortensia.
0: Yeah, that's a rough one. As I said, her Mother's Day will never be a good one. No amount of therapy, no amount of boy, I don't know. It's gonna be hard for that mom, and I empathize with her because I really don't know. In this case, I really don't know how she's going to deal with it going forward. I could only imagine what today seems like.
1: Indeed. And
0: I often wonder, right, if we can, if we know of moments or we see things that could probably happen before, and we'd be like, okay, in the next 20 minutes, this is going to happen, so we're not going to do that, because how would life be? Like this morning, I was thinking back in my younger self, when I was sitting on my porch, I knew I always wanted to be a flight attendant. I didn't know that dream would have become a reality. Well, I worked towards ensuring that it did. I didn't know I would have ended up not living in Ghana anymore. I didn't know how far I would have gotten. And I'm just thinking, wow, imagine me, that young person sitting on that porch thinking, okay, this is what you're going to do at that age. This is what you're going to do at that age. So you have to ensure you do that. I said, what if life was like that? But it is not like that. We can't rewind moments. We see those things in the movies. They don't happen for real. But yeah,
1: premonition or whatever you call them.
0: Yeah. I wish we... Yeah. That's what I said. Like, you know, in the next 20 minutes, something bad's going to happen. So we're not going to do that. But, you know, we don't... That's superhero things. That's, as before they say, premonitions that some we don't really have. So the only person that knows the future is the Most High. And it's sad. We grieve with the mother. We empathize with the rest of the family and the dad, because it takes two for a little one to come into the world. So for the mom and the dad, I know we emphasize so much on mothers that we sometimes forget the dad. And dad, I don't want you to think that we forgot you, but to the mom, the dad, the entire family of that young child, condolences and sympathies.
1: And speaking about mothers and Mother's Day, somehow I didn't get the normal buzz around Mother's Day. I don't know if it's me, but you know, normally there's this big hype leading into Mother's Day.
0: But you didn't see the big hype?
1: I didn't.
0: Everywhere I pass on Friday, everybody had baskets wrapped up. Like, everybody were on the same itation, I should say, or on the same mindset, because everybody like had a gift basket wrapped up somewhere. Maybe, I don't know.
1: Where was
0: I even see moms and daughters dressed alike yesterday for Mother's Day luncheon.
1: Moms and what?
0: Daughters.
1: Dressed alike?
0: Yeah, for Mother's Day luncheon. I said, what? They took it up a notch. Did those things back then.
1: Somehow. Maybe I was too busy. But I spent yesterday umpiring.
0: Okay.
1: Local cricket. Cricket, the Andrew Weeks to the tournament.
0: Okay.
1: So I would have missed all the buzz otherwise. But the build-up, somehow I didn't see and feel.
0: I get what you're saying, too. I didn't sense it as much. I don't know. Maybe the mothers are younger and the kids don't work, or the kids don't care anymore. I don't know.
1: Everybody too busy. I don't know.
0: Boy, this we have to finish with this business, because are we really busy? What are we busy about? But the time just seems shorter, and there is so much that we have to do as individuals. So, because sometimes I say, okay, I'm going to get this done in the day. The day goes, and I only got one thing done. I saw a post that Tony had up, and she said, it's month 5. How much have you accomplished? And I think, shucks. The only thing I've been kind of consistent with is my exercise.
1: Oh, congrats.
0: I haven't gotten much else done. Thanks. But
1: the doc would love to hear that.
0: But yeah, it's month 5 already. How much have you accomplished after your list, babe?
1: Of the 27 things, about 1.5.
0: Oh boy, Lord, you had a work quicker, man.
1: I think I'm gonna forget about these long lists and just put about 2-3 things on them. And when I finish those 2-3 things, just move on to another.
0: But it's forgetting about the long list, an excuse to do whatever we want and procrastinate and waste more time. How about that?
1: Yeah,
0: we're not holding ourselves accountable, because if we don't hold ourselves accountable, who will?
1: Well, we'll do that tomorrow, and then tomorrow comes, we'll do that tomorrow again and tomorrow.
0: Exactly. There's a lot of procrastination, but at least we have a lot of things to do, saying, make. But then we could become overwhelmed. But then we still have something to look forward to, so... Man, we just need to work hard and stop being procrastinators, lazy people, saying, oh, time moving too fast. We just need to do what we have to do.
1: And speaking about time moving too fast,
0: mm-hmm.
1: the Wheat Weekend is coming up, not next week, Monday, the following Monday.
0: Mm.
1: And the public holiday, long weekend in the Federation. And after that, we're looking forward to Father's Day and then Music Festival.
0: Then Culturama.
1: Independence.
0: Oh.
1: And then
0: how many holidays do we have in this country? How many?
1: I don't think we have as many as Guyana and Trinidad.
0: You think so?
1: No, because you guys have a lot of
0: ethnic ones.
1: Yes, ethnic holidays.
0: Mm-hmm.
1: And I know we have the long weekend, the August weekend.
0: Mm-hmm.
1: We also have the Easter weekend, the Good Friday and the Monday, which is a long one. And there are times when our Independence and National Heroes Day fall on a Monday, Sunday, a Monday, a Friday and Monday. So that it is a long, it becomes a long weekend.
0: Only for people that work Monday to Friday.
1: No.
0: The rest of us, what's that? We barely get the Monday.
1: Then we have Labor Day.
0: Mm-hmm.
1: We have WIT. And that's it, yeah.
0: So, you know me, I like to go and find out things. So I went and asked Dr. Google, and it says St. Kitts and Nevis has 12 official public holidays in 2026, along with additional festive observances. These days often features parades, cultural shows, and closures of businesses and government offices, including popular events like Carnival Day, Emancipation Day, and Independence Day. So, as you rightfully said, we had New Year's, we had Carnival last lap, we had Good Friday, Easter Monday, we have Labor Day, which is gone, that was on the 4th. We had with Mondays on the 25th, as you mentioned.
1: Mm-hmm.
0: Then on the 3rd, Emancipation Day. Then on August 4th, Culturama.
1: Exactly.
0: Yes, yes. Then the 16th, National Heroes Day. The 19th, Independence Day. The 25th, Christmas Day. The 26th, time to go to walk up Boxing Day, as we know.
1: And come next year, God's prayer, we'll have an additional holiday. Public holiday, that is.
0: For what?
1: The Buckminster Uprising. That's
0: Oh, yes.
1: 29th, I think it is, the 29th of January.
0: 29th of January?
1: Mm-hmm.
0: Oh, no.
1: 1935.
0: Oh, so we'll have, we'll have 13 official public holidays mm-hmm. next year, all things equal.
1: And persons have been pushing for Kim Collins to be a public holiday.
0: Yeah, August 25th.
1: It's mm-hmm. recognized as Kim Collins Day, but not a public holiday.
0: Not a public holiday.
1: Mm-hmm. So
0: I was hearing chatter about Mr. Elimat's body arriving here in the Federation.
1: I haven't seen and heard anything as yet.
0: I saw something on Facebook with a plane. They said that plane was carrying his body and someone else's. So I don't know.
1: One thing we don't say, Kittitians. Well, I can't even say for the visions, but for us Kittitians, why we could create things.
0: We could create things?
1: Yeah. It may be true. But I haven't heard anything one way or the other. So, persons are expecting him back. And I expect it's going to be a big funeral. And speaking about a funeral,
0: mm-hmm.
1: if I'm not mistaken, I think today is the funeral of Fighting Hunks. One of our national body boxers.
0: Oh.
1: He's from Connery.
0: Mm-hmm.
1: The brother of Zeke Percival, one of our national golfers and...
0: So condolences to Zeke.
1: Yes, condolences to them. The Fighting Hunks, and he was an ardent listener and caller to various radio stations.
0: Okay.
1: And he wasn't afraid at all to let you know what he think.
0: That's
1: he wasn't
0: good.
1: Afraid at all.
0: Mm-hmm.
1: And condolences to his family
0: mm-hmm.
1: and the friends. So, but some positive news, the CBI.
0: Mm.
1: We've gotten some awards.
0: Oh.
1: Mm-hmm. There was a function in St. Lucia, I think it is.
0: I was wondering if that was us or if that was St. Lucia. So is it St. Kitts?
1: Well, from my understanding...
0: Because when I saw the headline first, it said St. Lucia.
1: I think it was held in St. Lucia.
0: And then after... Yeah, I know. I see where it is, but it's for St. Kitts.
1: Mm-hmm. But citizenship program named Program of the Year.
0: Okay. That's good for us.
1: Well, hold on. I have to check.
0: Before we continue with that, it says, yes, the body of legendary St. Kitts Calypsonian Elston King Elimat Nero arrived in St. Kitts on Friday, May 8th for his final journey home. Said he passed away on April 26, 2026, and was returned to St. Kitts via a Amerijet flight accompanied by family. So, yeah.
1: And the thing is that he...
0: So, he is here.
1: He had said that he wanted to spend his last days home.
0: Yeah.
1: That wasn't to be. And again, we say condolences to his family, friends, fans, the Newtown community, especially under the breadfruit tree.
0: Yeah.
1: And that's a tremendous loss.
0: And what about the young gentleman that was killed for the band, the lead singer for the band, Chubby?
1: Ah,
0: was he laid to rest already?
1: I haven't heard anything as yet. I know they had a a vigil some time ago.
0: Okay.
1: But, you know, I was at a few.

0: You know, well, a few years ago, one of the players in my club in Sandy Point, Crabbin Sports Club, passed.
1: Mm-hmm.
0: So obviously a few of the players were there. And we were thinking about differences in funerals today,
1: mm-hmm.
0: and funerals back then. And I think we counted 23, 30 something funerals, as subtle as they may be.
1: Mm-hmm.
0: Once ago when you pass, they would have
1: excuse
0: body
1: me.
0: For 3, 4, maybe 5 days.
1: Mm-hmm.
0: But now you forget some persons die because, take for the example, land. CJ.
1: Well, remember, they have to do autopsies and stuff, and then if your family's coming from from overseas, you have to wait. So, yeah, I know. I know a long time ago, maybe long time they didn't have all the technologies that could have kept the body as long as now. So with everything that we have, because when my uncle passed, my uncle looked like his living self in his casket. I was like, wow, he looks fresh. Like the funeral home had the man looking dapper, he looked like himself, his makeup, if he had on makeup, was on fleek, everything was good, he looked like he was alive still, just resting, literally, he looked very well.
0: I think, well, of course, there are degrees, now I don't know if they were back then.
1: In mortuary services?
0: Yeah, have gone and study how to make the dead almost look alive.
1: Yeah, look alive, yeah.
0: And I've heard stories where persons go to study pilot, to be a pilot, end up studying bakery and things like that. You change courses. I think I heard that of a mortician that here in St. Kitts, she went to study one thing and then while there, I don't know what happened.
1: Changed her mind
0: and shifted to that. And I think she's the only one we have in St.
1: Kitts. Oh, I got a degree.
0: Like funny cartons here. But,
1: okay, I see here, you know, of course, I'm going to go look for my information. So they said a candlelight vigil is scheduled for May 18th, and then a funeral service is set for May 20th at the Warner Park Cricket Stadium.
0: That's Chubby.
1: Yeah, okay. That's for Chubby. Yeah, but my gosh, as I said, long time when you hear people dying, you think...
0: Keep going police here.
1: You keep... Huh? Okay, no problem. Folks, just to remind you, in 7 minutes time, we will have our regular program that is Traffic Talk. So stay tuned for that. But as I was saying before, long time we all know we went to elders' funerals. We hardly heard of young people dying. But when we heard a young person died, especially when it was from a car accident or a drowning or something like that. But now, when you look around, you see death has no age, that it just comes. And we never know when it's our time. That's why I always say, let us try to be our best selves, live our best lives, so we can be remembered for the good thing. Because it's only when we get in trouble or we die, you hear of every bad thing that we did, some that we probably didn't even know that we did, that comes up. So make sure you live a life that is not only pleasing in the sight of man, because I swear, we say we don't live to please men, but I swear we still do. Let us live a life that is pleasing in the sight of God, so we know in the end where we will rest once our soul departs this earth. We know none of us came here to live forever. Nope. So we're going to be young, we're going to be teenage, we're going to be middle-aged, we're going to get old, and then we are going to go back to the earth from whence we come at. So we're going to take a short break, and when we get back, we will have the officers in the studio. Biff, anything to add before we go to the break? I didn't hear you there. You cut out for a little. Yeah, boy. Oh. It's only no, because if it was... But we were politicians vested in it. Because 95, I was a kid minding my own business. Listen, I wasn't listening to those things, because as I said, in Guyana, we do not, as children, you dare not say you belong to PPP or PNC, you get lashed for that. So, I wasn't into

0: visible, it's in your face. But prior to that, I don't know, it's Buzz, the first person that made me aware that that's how long the program was.
1: The sad thing about it, I don't believe there was enough transparency as could have been.
0: Mm-hmm.
1: And even up to now, because one of the things that person's been asking, how many passports we have given out, how much money we've been getting, and I don't know. Secrecy gonna leave the two R kind of things got tense here, and especially when you have governments, hiding information.
0: Mm.
1: Well, there's the
0: maybe they don't think everything is in people, because if people know too much, what could happen?
1: Yeah, I
0: just like our parents shield us from certain things. Maybe they think right now they're the parents of the nation, so they need to shield us from certain things, so we don't need to know.
1: No, man, we need to know if we've sold 3,000 passports, 5,000, 10,000. When I was in Qatar back in 2021, we went for the expo there. I was in the St. Kitts and Nevis Pavilion, and a gentleman passed in, and he was looking around, and then he engaged me. I didn't engage him. He engaged me. Yeah, we spoke, and then he said he's a citizen of St. Kitts and Nevis by investment. He hadn't been to St. Kitts. However, he wanted to know a little more about it, so he's visiting the pavilion and looking around because we had cultural displays and things like that. And I said, okay, that's interesting. I wonder how many persons are going to come and do that. And not only with St. Kitts and Nevis, but with other countries. But they're all over the world, because I know there was a Russian, I think, who represented us in lawn tennis, because she, her parents and thus herself was they were members, they were citizens
0: by citizens
1: and things like that. So, but it's interesting.
0: All right, so we'll take a short break and we'll be right back. Remember, stay tuned. Traffic Talk is next.
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1: You ever hear Earthquake call and say, "Hello, Miss Lee, yes, it's me, Earthquake, I come in Tuesday around 10? No, sir. Earthquake does arrive unannounced, and when it come, it shake all sense and sensibility out of we. 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
1: This is your start.
2: You and say, hello, Miss Lee. Yes, it's me, Earthquake. I come in Tuesday around 10. No, sir. Earthquake does arrive unannounced. 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

0: It's just about 35 minutes after the hour of 8. We're back here on Island T. And with us in studio this morning, we have Sergeant Maguire. Sergeant, good morning. How are you doing today?
1: Morning, Cortez. Good morning to our radio listeners. I am doing great. It's always exciting to be at Win FM to really inform the general public of different eras of traffic. Yeah.
0: And as you mentioned this morning, we're going to talk about traffic as it pertains to your late officer being laid to rest. And once again, condolences. We were extending condolences early this morning. So on behalf of us here at Win FM, condolences on your loss.
1: So the funeral service will be held at the Antioch Baptist Church.
0: Okay.
1: And so we are advising motorists that restrictions will be in place along the Limekiln road.
0: Okay.
1: Parking, they can park on the verge, the verge of NEMA premises.
0: Okay.
1: And other available areas they can park, and also on the verge of the Antioch Baptist Church. No parking will be allowed on the inside of the compound, because that parking is reserved for the family members of the deceased and also the rank and files of the police force, including the Governor General and the Prime Minister and other cabinet ministers who will be attending. Parliamentarian for that matter, because I'm quite sure that it likely to attract members from the opposition. I know that Officer Shaw was a long-standing close protection officer for the former Prime Minister, the Honorable Dr. Timothy Harris.
0: Yeah.
1: And so I'm sure that he will be part of the funeral ceremony. So those persons will be allowed parking and the compound. However, where there are available parking, patrons, persons attending the funeral can park in legal parking.
0: Okay.
1: It's a funeral, so I don't want to say that we will tow away illegal parking vehicle. We are just asking for the cooperation.
0: Yeah.
1: And persons who are traversing the traffic must also be minded of the restrictions that are in place. So after the funeral service, the body will be cremated.
0: Oh.
1: And so for the procession, because it's a state funeral, and so for the procession, the parade will move northward along Limekiln Road onto the Island Main Road, and travel along the street westerly towards the roundabout, the camp's roundabout, and so persons, vehicles, persons who are traversing in that area, they will be a short inconvenience, because vehicles will not be allowed to pass while the funeral is in procession. So you will be diverted around towards the tunnel, and you can navigate back onto the road towards Bastia. And so when the funeral passes around the roundabout, they will travel easterly back towards Limekiln and straight ahead to Lime Eagle Funeral Home. That's where the funeral procession will end, and then the latter part of the service will deal with the cremation.
0: Okay.
1: So we are seeking the cooperation of the general public in this regard. All right, with that said, to the contents here, I want to really bring to the floor, this is not a new issue, the littering of vehicles. This is something that, as you traverse the streets within Bastia, even in the immediate, the presence of the traffic department. Could you imagine that? The traffic department, you have abandoned vehicles around the streets around that area. And so we think it's necessary to bring to the attention of the general public in relation to the littering of vehicles. And when I say littering of vehicles, I'm speaking to broken down vehicles, vehicles that are abandoned, vehicles that are derelict, and so on. That is specifically what I'm speaking to. Now, there are various options that the traffic department has in relation of the authority with respect to the law. You have the Litter Abatement Act and also the Public Health Act. Mm-hmm.

0: fence in terms of repairing what we'll call maintaining vehicles and the road, or fixing broken down vehicles. There are lots of offense. And so we realize that it becoming a problem, and so we intend to really look at it as an urgent need for enforcement. Yes, you want to just...
1: Yes. Mm-hmm. When my vehicle was good, my parking was on the road, right?
0: Yes.
1: So if I don't have... I wrote you the letter, you know it's down. Mm-hmm. If I don't have anywhere to put it, where do I put it?
0: Well, the onus is on you to find a place of storage. The road is not really...
1: But when storage. It was up and running, that was my parking spot.
0: Because it is licensed. And once it is licensed...
1: Then, I understand, it goes yes. to the road. But mm-hmm. no, where am I going to put...
0: Yes, so you have to find somewhere. Either you if you don't have an empty piece of land or mm-hmm. anywhere, then you might have to
1: ask the person at the garage to hold my car.
0: Yes.
1: Wow.
0: Yeah.
1: Okay.
0: Yeah.
1: All right. I just wanted to ask a question for folks who park
0: right.
1: on the road.
0: Right. The thing about the problem with having these vehicles left on the road,
1: mm-hmm.
0: You have to look at it from several aspects. It is a health problem, especially if mm-hmm. they are derelict.
1: Rats and
0: you have rodents. You mm-hmm. have all kind of things. Then you have the case where they are overgrown, and then they are utilized.
1: As hiding spots
0: for certain things mm-hmm. and things like that. So we want to minimize eventually because you have to take it holistically. You can look at it from where you are also preventing crime,
1: mm-hmm.
0: and so everybody has a civic responsibility to. Our responsibility to ensure that what they are doing doesn't contribute to the increase of criminal activities or opportunity, creating an environment for an opportunity for a crime to be very relevant upon prevalent.
1: Okay.
0: And so that is what the importance of enforcing and also educating and encouraging, soliciting the support and the cooperation of the general public. So if you are listening to the program and you know you have a vehicle that is abandoned on the road, this is for you. If you are a mechanic person that operates on the road, because this is the thing, especially those persons who ply the trade,
1: mm-hmm.
0: and they have all these vehicles on the road. Everybody come with a problem, they park it there. And the streets, not many of the roads are very wide.
1: Yes,
0: it cannot
1: true.
0: Accommodate a two-way traffic if it is a two-way street
1: mm-hmm.
0: and still parking. The other thing that does... apart from the unsightly thing for it.
1: Appearance.
0: It impedes on persons' privacy.
1: Yeah.
0: Because I dealt with reports where persons will call to the station and seek the assistance of the police because people park by the gate, blocking the gate. They can't get in and out of the gate.
1: Mm-hmm.
0: And so these situations really creating a problem. And so we really want to begin to highlight it. Now, within the Public Health Act, it speaks to the collection and disposal of refuse under the fifth schedule of Standing Regulation, SRNO, let me say it that way, Section 39 of 1978. And Regulation 17 speaks about the deposit of disused vehicles. The Litter Abatement Act, CAP 23.12, 2002, the definition that it gives for derelict vehicles, it says it means any vehicle, whether or not it is still contains its motto and whether or not it is licensed, that is in such an advanced state of disrepair that it cannot be reasonably be expected to be economically repaired for the working condition.
1: Mm-hmm.
0: So what that is saying is that if your vehicle is on the road but it is not likely to be get back into full operation,
1: mm-hmm.
0: Even though it has economic value, because it is the disrepair state,
1: mm-hmm.
0: then it is considered to be derelict.
1: Okay.
0: All right. Now, these vehicles, even though that they are derelict, we will still require to serve notice on them, okay. because as the law speaks, it defines that once you have an economic value. So somebody might say, well, my vehicle derelict, but I could sell parts, I could sell the chassis, I could sell this and so on. So then you will still be required by law to put a notice of removal and allow the person the opportunity based on the law to have it removed.
1: Okay.
0: But at the same time, some people do not comply. There is a cost in doing that because, so most of the time when we are doing this, we have to partner with the solid waste management or the health department. And so when we do that, we either do it under the act, whether the Solid Waste Management Act or the Public Health Act. Even though that because Section 3, Subsection 1 of the Litter Abatement Act is saying no person shall deposit litter in a public place except in a receptacle provided for under Section 4. And Section 5 speaks to the litter wardens,
1: mm-hmm.
0: Police officer by ex officio,
1: okay.
0: within the law are litter wardens, or an environmental officer is a member. Environmental officer, a member of the police force, or solid waste management, etc.
1: Okay.
0: Those by virtue of office can act under the act in relation to that. Section 12 speaks to the disposal of the derelict vehicles, and it's a failure to comply with the notice under Section 11, Subsection 1. The vehicle may at any time can be removed or caused to be removed and disposed of, and the dispose to whom notice to remove and dispose may record it from the person from time to time. What that is saying is that once notice is placed on the vehicle for removal,
1: mm-hmm.
0: and that time come, the police have the authority to remove the vehicle from the street.
1: Okay.
0: Most of the time we take the vehicle straight to Canary Dom,
1: okay.
0: regardless to the condition of the vehicle. Regardless to the condition of the vehicle.
1: So even if it doesn't look that fish.
0: Even though it is a good vehicle, because it should not be on the road.
1: Okay.
0: And so once we give a notice to have the vehicle removed and that time elapsed and the person have not complied with the notice,
1: mm-hmm.
0: then the law is saying that we have the authority,
1: okay.
0: to remove the vehicle at the most convenient place. Mm-hmm. And the most convenient place in this case is the solid waste site.
1: Okay.
0: And so that would have shielded the police in terms of such action. So the thing about it is that we don't want to have to take this kind of action. We are appealing to the cooperation of the person. So if you own a vehicle and you know that the vehicle is at a mechanic shop and so on, you have a responsibility to check in on your vehicle, check in with the mechanic,
1: mm-hmm.
0: and make sure that the your vehicle is not one that will be likely to be in a situation like that. Even though the mechanic is responsible.
1: Yeah.
0: The mechanic, the person who has charge of the vehicle is responsible. But we really want to have the roadway clear.
1: Yes.
0: All around Bastia, even in the villages, people, it just seems so normal that you have a vehicle, is not working, you just leave it on the street. Mm-hmm. And so this is what I want to really bring to the attention of the general public. As I said, we will use this medium to try to encourage and also to inform. But with that, we will do enforcement. Mm-hmm. And once we start enforce, we enforce strictly. All right, Cortensia, we don't have any call?
1: No. Mm-hmm. I guess they're just listening. Today seems to be a very solemn Monday. Yeah.
0: Now the act also speaks to persons who obstruct a police officer, a litten warden, meaning that if you try to prevent the police from performing or carrying out its duty, that is an offense and you can be taken to court. Now we have two forms of notice. The notice, I think, for broken down vehicles is 48 hours, 2 days,
1: mm-hmm.
0: and for derelict vehicles is 7 days.
1: To move it?
0: To have it removed.
1: Okay.
0: I think the reason between the 48 and the 7 days is that if the vehicle is in working condition but might not be serviceable,
1: mm-hmm.
0: then it might be easier to have it removed, unlike a derelict vehicle that is broken down and things like that. So the law allows for reasonable time,
1: mm-hmm.
0: to have you to comply with the notice. And so in the spirit of the law, that if within that 7 days you have not complied, then the police is given the authority to have the vehicle removed.
1: Okay.
0: You have a call?
1: Caller, go ahead. You're live on Traffic Talk. Good morning.
2: Good morning, Cortensia. Good morning, Maguire.
0: Yes.
1: Good morning.
2: Officer, how are you doing? I'm listening to the conversation, and it is good, and it is the only thing for you all to do to clean up all those abandoned cars around the whole island. If a car is not in condition of bringing back, or even if it's bringing back, yes, it should be off the road as long as it's not licensed or registered. And that is called the quality of life or the quality of living. When a car is abandoned at a place for a while, it attracts rodents and insects that is hazardous to us. And the owners of these vehicles should be mindful and considerate of doing something about it. I mean, I know some people will dump their car even in the mountains just to put it out of sight, but it still will attract those kind of rodents and insects. Last but not least, I hope that this will be strongly enforced. And even to some people who has their yard looking like a dumpy, or even worse than canary dumpy, even there, I'm not saying the officers, but the health of inspector to enforce quality of life. And that keeps the country down. One part cannot look good and another part is looking so raggedy. So I hope some kind of consideration will be enforced moving forward. You have also and brought a great topic to the podium.
0: Right. Thank you.
2: Thank you.
1: Before we continue, Sergeant, there's a question here. And or a concern. It says there is a conspicuous growth in the number of marked reserve parking spaces in Bastia. There seems to be no shortage of yellow paint available for such use. On the other hand, there is a glaring failure to refresh the painting of pedestrian crossings. Why is the safety of pedestrians getting second place to reserving parking for privileged motorists?
0: Wow. Let me say I understand the concern raised, right? But it's not a matter that the resurfacing of reserve parking and these other parking are prioritized over pedestrian crossing.
1: Mm-hmm.
0: But because there is so much to do, and then you basically have to try to manage
1: mm-hmm.
0: the need.
1: Mm-hmm.
0: And so you will work out a management of the tasking.
1: Mm-hmm.
0: And I understand the caller, but very, very, very, very shortly as I speak, because we are aware of these challenges and the need to have the signage be replaced. That is what we are working on, the resurfacing and the maintenance of the pedestrian crossing and so. So we are really on top.
1: The one that is currently, caller, we'll get to you, the one that's currently at KFC, that's not a crossing, that people still use as a crossing. Can we not get that out of there? Because once it shows, people are going to think it's a crossing.
0: Yeah,
1: and anything happen, they're going to say, well, the police should have taken it out, and this should happen, and that should happen.
0: Right. There is some engineering mechanics with regards to that.
1: Okay.
0: And so Public Works is really the one who have been requested to have it dealt with. And we have been reminding one of the things that was that is the best time to get it done. But I think it's really long overdue.
1: Very much
0: and,
1: so.
0: And we will continue to try to see how we can get some resolution to that.
1: Because even tourists cross on it, and we can't wrong them because it's there.
0: No, because
1: once
0: it's
1: you
0: right,
1: see a pedestrian
0: right,
1: crossing,
0: yeah.
1: Yeah, you know you can't cross on it. Caller, go ahead. You're live on Traffic Talk. Thank you for holding.
3: Cotencio, good morning.
1: Good morning.
3: Good morning, Cotencio.
1: Morning.
3: Yes, you touch something. It looks like you're going to go be traffic. Go walk. Because the stadium, they drive me every day to see these things. The other day, Mr. Torres nearly get knocked down there. But most of all, I want to talk about potential. I want to lend some hand to my brethren in America. These people, especially in the rural area, they're too nasty.
1: Okay, John, then you can always call back.
0: Yeah, disconnected.
1: Oh, boy. Yeah, but we had as a people, it shouldn't take our leaders to tell us we have to clean up. We should want to have our place clean, and as they say now, the hantavirus is something that's passed from rats. We don't want them things in our place, so we have to be
0: You know, that last call, the caller highlighted a few things in relation to that. The coordination of the enforcement, because what I find that we at the traffic department, we are paying attention to it, but the other out district doesn't treat it as a priority. And so all that helps to normalize, bring about the normalization in relation to that. But the thing about it is that persons, and we are my hope is that persons in the countryside also listen to this, the information, and act on the information that is given, rather than waiting for a police officer to have to come and enforce, put you in a position that you have no choice of doing it.
1: Yeah.
0: And so you can always call into the traffic department if you're wondering how can you dispose of your vehicle, how can you have it removed or stored. In terms of the storage, we can provide storage for you, but in relation to the disposal, you know, you can simply have it disposed at the solid waste, depends on the condition of the vehicle rather than lift it. Now, with the enforcement, that bring about another problem, because people tend to go and just dump the derelict vehicles in bushy areas, in abandoned places along cane range and so on. And so sometimes even when you try it, it's like a balloon effect. When you try to correct
1: one something else happens.
0: It happens in the balloon on the other side where somebody chose to take a shortcut in relation to that. But littering is littering. It doesn't matter. So if you move it from off the road and you put it, left it by some isolated place, it is still littering.
1: Is there a fine for that?
0: Yeah, it is. There is. There is a fine.
1: Do you know the cost for that?
0: I'm not in terms of the exact cost in relation to that. But what I know with the litter act is that the fine is very hefty.
1: Okay.
0: 5,000 or more in relation to that. 5,000. I think I remember one time, even if you go to the solid waste to deposit refuse and you don't have it covered, and you're given the I remember I was at court when a gentleman feel the effect of it, when the magistrate told him, because the maximum fine is $20,000. $20,000, and the ticket was $500, but he did not pay the ticket. So when he was taken to court, and the magistrate just make him aware of what the maximum penalty is, and he has the jurisdiction to charge him the maximum penalty.
1: Wow.
0: Yeah, $20,000.
1: That's a lot of money.
0: It's a lot of money. So I know, I know for sure that the penalty is very significant in relation to that. But the thing is, people just believe that if they can do it without being seen, it's okay.
1: Yeah.
0: Once nobody see them, there is no consequence. They can do it.
1: And they figure with the license plate off and everything else off.
0: Yeah.
1: Nothing they're tied.
0: Even if you drive around up at Milligan, it's called, the road to go up, where you come back out by Buckley's roundabout.
1: Okay.
0: When they're coming around the corner, they're just in the bushes. People dump refuse it. Fridge and right by the roadside.
1: No, God.
0: Because it's an area where, you know, even though people move about, is somewhat isolated, the traffic is not that heavy, and this is the kind of behavior that people display.
1: Oh,
0: and so on, when it doesn't really
1: have warrant to be them like that. Exactly.
0: Yeah.
1: Okay, so there's a concern before we wrap up. It says the necessity to transfer road painting from the traffic department to the public roads department is highlighted by the officer claiming that the traffic department is having to prioritize actions based on the resources available to them.
0: And I will agree with that, that person who wrote that, because really and truly the maintenance of the road is really public works, the responsibility of public works.
1: Yeah.
0: We do get, from time to time, get assistance with the Public Works Department. But I think
1: the prisoners used to do it. How come we don't see them out there painting it? Because I find they did a good job at maintaining the road markings when they were doing it.
0: Right. So that is something that we will have to look at again. I am not quite sure what has changed it, but it's something that we are looking at in relation to, because the areas are voluminous in terms of the number of areas that you have to
1: depend.
0: You have the crossing, because right now as we speak, the person who is doing that, I know last week he was in the countryside dealing with the crossings at the schools.
1: Okay.
0: And so I would have said to him, well, rather than have to come and go,
1: yeah, we're gonna get,
0: he will walk around, so then you don't have to go back.
1: Okay.
0: And so it's just a matter of managing
1: okay.
0: What is being done. So that is what happened.
1: Okay, caller, go ahead. You're live on Traffic Talk.
2: Yeah, I'm it's previous caller again. Let me give you a little tip. When a car is abandoned in isolated area or areas where one thinks they might not be discovered, left to run. If you've been taking notice, every vehicle carry a VIN number, vehicle identification number, as we say up here in Caribbean, let's say chassis number. If you track the chassis number and the chassis, I know people will know you raise the chassis number or whatever mark is to identify as the vehicle. But if that is what, if that were to be discovered, recognized, then you trace it back to the last owner, because every vehicle had a registrant. And track it to the registrant, and the history will open. And they should be fine, because if they abandon it in such an area, why couldn't they take it to the easiest way out, once and for all, call the traffic department, as you said, Mr. Maguire, to get rid of it, and to just, you know, litter it. That is so, as Jamdong said, it is nasty. It is absurd. I can't think of any other way to say that. And these people, they are dirty. They're gonna do that. Clean up the island. And it should be drastic and robust and radical. So those are tips. Track the chassis number or the VIN number and hit them a hefty fine. And let them come and negotiate.
0: Yes, and I take your point. We have done that, but sometimes the vehicles are in such a derelict state that you are not able to discover the VIN and chassis number. I have personal experience of that. Supposed to take advantage of that, and then you have the other problem now in terms of the burden of proving that the person actually litter, because you know if you go into the court, you will have to prove beyond reasonable doubt. And so,
2: some will be lost, not identified, and that's how it is, because everyone will try to cover their track. So, but all cannot go the same way. But yes, clean up the island.
0: Yeah, thank you. Thank you very much for your contribution.
1: Thank you, Paula.
0: And for bringing. Sharing your perspective on the issue.
1: I have one more question before we wrap up, Sergeant McGuire, and this person's asking, what is the traffic department doing about the traffic light, especially for persons with disability?
0: The traffic light.
1: Yeah.
0: What? I'm not sure.
1: I guess it's too, the countdown is too quick.
0: The countdown?
1: I would want to say the countdown is too quick. Yeah. And maybe if we have persons in wheelchairs, maybe we can make provisions for them for it to be a bit longer, and persons that move slow.
0: Right. Mm-hmm. That is something, a discussion I may have to take up with the engineers and find out what is the rationale. Because I myself find that the countdown is rather quick. I think it's about
1: I don't even remember.
0: All 10 seconds.
1: All I know is I just see 6 and 5. I gotta be off this thing soon.
0: It's 6 seconds, and then right after it comes down, the light just immediately switch, and then vehicle is ready to go. So if you have an elderly person or someone who is disabled, like the person said, so it's a discussion that I will have and try to understand what is really the rationale for that. I know I've been told that the traffic light is really for the balancing of the vehicular traffic.
1: Yeah, but when what happened to us that have to walk?
0: Yeah.
1: As somebody, an expression someone is asking here is, why is it persons cannot park on the sidewalk where people are allowed to sell on the same sidewalk? Oh boy.
0: No. They're both offenses. They're offenses.
1: But the parking is dealt with a bit harsher than the selling.
0: Well, I'm not sure if I agree with that context how you put it, but we are dealing with it.
1: Mm-hmm.
0: The thing with the parking and the sidewalk that might be a little bit I'm trying to be careful how I put it over. But you remember there was a time when we tried to enforce the law in relation to the selling of the sidewalk.
1: Move everybody off.
0: We had a very good, we were able to be very effective with it, to have it being enforced during COVID period. And then, you know, from time to time, and different changes and so on, and then it happens, people see economic value and you're disrupting economic entrepreneurship and so on, and we all understand how that goes. We all understand how it goes. So
1: all right, well,
4: before you go, the traffic lights at Baker's Corner, what I realize when I'm there, the cycles go around twice before the pedestrians get the signal to walk. And I've monitored it a couple times.
0: Right. I think when that happened, that is the purpose of the button. Because
4: doesn't matter. I've been pressing it 43 times.
0: No, you just press it once, and you will disrupt the cycle.
4: But
0: I see people just beating up the thing.
4: But what I found, when I'm on one side pressing, somebody on the other side, even though they press.
0: So it confuses the sequence.
4: But it doesn't stop the double cycle.
0: Yeah, it confuses it. I think what happened is that because the lights are censored, right? Because they're censored, so where they sense the traffic is heavy, that is where they give priority to.
4: But sometimes I'm standing and I'm seeing a vehicle 2 miles off coming, none there. There
0: and
4: used to be sensors
0: change
4: in the road, I think. But I wonder if they work, because sometimes no vehicles there, but they still go around the two cycles.
0: But allow me to speak, have a conversation with the...
4: Please do.
0: ...with the engineer and get a more and better understanding, and then next week, God's willing, I would be able to come back and inform us and ourselves as to the operation.
1: This can be our last call as we have to wrap up. Caller, go ahead.
5: Hi, good morning. With reference to that point that I think it sounded like Biff was just making, I would like to believe that because the two traffic lights in Baker's Corner are so close, it really has to give preference to vehicle movement, because if you have one right at the coming from Wellington Road and one coming out of East Cray Street. If you don't have the cycle that will move the vehicle, it would mean for me that there'll be a bottleneck there every time, and there sometimes there's a bottleneck there. So I would believe that because the lights are so close, it gives the vehicle twice the amount of time to move around so that they can go across to the 4th Street area, or go into Pond Road.
0: Right.
5: So I think that is the way, and I think it's reasonable that way.
0: Yeah, and I agree with you. You know what? Instead of just trying to get the information, I'll try to get the person to come in with us, and so the person can really inform us all as to what happens, and so, because I know that person's been making reference about over at right at the Treasury building, and I think because of the congestion, the light, so because the lights are in such close proximity in terms of the number of traffic, it really can't regulate a certain amount fast enough. And so we'll have the post. I'll try and make contact with him and ask him to sit in with us and try to inform us all together. All right, so it has been a pleasure, Curtis.
1: Always.
0: And I hope that we continue to have an exciting week. Oh. And
1: Monday seems to be so exciting. We have too many condolences, but yeah.
0: Yeah, I know. All right, so thanks for having me and thanks to the global listening audience.
1: Indeed, and see you next week. And you hopefully you don't get called out to too many accidents today, folks. Be careful.
0: Yeah.
1: 20 miles an hour. We'll take a break and we'll be right back.
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0: And we are back on Island Teachers, about 21 minutes after the hour of 9. Carla, go ahead. You're live on Island T. Good morning. Boy, I wonder if it's Jamdong. I think maybe I made Jamdong credit run out just now. Lord, Jamdong, I humbly apologize. I'm sorry about that. Okay, Carla, go ahead. You're live on Island T. Good morning.
1: Good morning to everybody. And greetings once more in the name of Jesus Christ.

0: the Savior of sinners from their sins and from hell, through faith only by the gospel only. Now, I'd like to say a little something in addition to what I said last week concerning the minimum wage. Another thing about the minimum wage is that it makes it harder for people to get jobs, to be hired. Because when an employee have a person before them interviewing, he or she is assessing whether this person is going to bring in more than what they're paying to employ the person. And the higher the minimum wage, the more you raise the stakes against the person who is looking at job. Also, you increase the closure of businesses, especially small and medium businesses. And it ain't just a few people who get affected negatively. It's a ton load of people who get affected and negatively when government increases the minimum wage. Another thing, when I spoke about it the last time, it was said that, well, it was me that when I was working, I used to argue for increasing salary, you know, for my benefit. No, I never used, to the best of my memory, I never used to argue.
1: To the best of your memory? So that means you remember the times you argued for your raise then?
0: No, I don't believe I ever did. I don't believe I ever did. I begin working.
1: So did you? Okay. So let me ask this question before you continue. So should you, let's say you started at 500, should you have ended after all those years at 500 and life would have still been good for you and you've been able to provide for yourself?
0: It would have, under one condition, that the government did the things to increase the spending power of the dollar. Yeah, because increasing the spending power of the dollar is the same thing.
1: Greg, you know, certain things that are happening right now in the world, the government have no control over it, regardless of who government is.
0: Yes, certain things. And there are certain things as well that they do have a lot of control over, that they do have, and which they could apply to be cushioned. Because what I remember I used to argue for when I was working, I used to argue for decreasing taxation. I used to argue for decrease in government spending, duty free ports, and that sort of stuff. That is what I know I used to ask, because I know I would have benefited from those things much more than a wage increase. Because I always tell people, even when I was working then, don't you all realize every time the government carry up the salary, prices go up as well in reaction for government action. And I remember, like I said, one time, me and a Rastaman, we were talking, and he was saying, things are going up too much, life getting too hard. And I said to him, tongue-in-cheek, I said to him, yeah, but the government raised the minimum wage the other day, and very substantially, I think one of the highest in the region, if not the highest in the region. So how come you're arguing that life still getting, because this was supposed to ease life. He said the government didn't raise it enough. Mark, and we already had, it was an increase of basically one of the highest in the region, if not the highest. And I said, he said they should have raised it even more. And I said, let me tell you what, if they had raised it even more, prices would have even go up more in reaction to government, because that is what always happens. Prices always go up, and when people think it's going to get better, you're back to where you start and even worse. And I said to him, the solution is government need to be at the very least, cutting taxes and that sort of stuff. Privatizing, cutting government spending. This is the way government need to go to ease the cost of living. And I said to him, this is the biblical way. And the Bible knows what it's talking about, because you cannot go against the Bible and win. And therefore, the economic law of supply and demand, because it is biblical, you cannot go against it and win. And so, that is what are basically, and not only that, but when the government increased minimum wage, they increased job insecurity. Because the very people you intend to help, you actually increase the job insecurity. Because they're the first ones who's going to get fired, which does happen when government increases.

0: probably be a better forum for that.
1: The report?
0: Yes.
1: Okay.
2: Yeah, because that's also a news item, though, the IMF report, you know. But anyhow, I would try and see if I could do that.
1: All right.
2: Thank you very much.
0: Thank you, Greg.
1: All right. I still don't get Greg's analogy on this, but...
0: It's shooting a little above me.
1: Yeah.
0: When
1: he came with it, I researched something and I put it in my folder. Now I'm looking in my folder for it and I can't find it. Carla, go ahead. You're live on Island Tea. Good morning.
3: Good morning. Good morning, Cartency. How are you guys?
1: I'm good. What about you?
3: I'm good. I'm good. Thank you.
0: Happy Mother's Day. Belated
1: Mother's Day, yes.
3: Thank you so much. Question. With this this outbreak of this virus, I see they said some people from St. Kitts was on that ship. Are the people back in St. Kitts? And if they are they under quarantine?
1: That's the thing, right? I don't remember them saying people. I don't know if it's somebody that just had a passport.
3: Well, I don't know, but so, the fact that the country name will call, the people in charge should let the public know whether these people, because our country name were called, whether they're back in St. Kitts or they're not even from St. Kitts period, they just have a passport.
1: Okay. What about those, because I saw an article this morning. Excuse me, I didn't get a chance to read it. It said that there's a breakout in the U.S. You heard of that, about that?
3: No, I haven't heard that. Okay. I know that the people that they brought back, I think they put them in quarantine.
1: Okay. And do we know which part in the U.S. those folks are at?
3: Alaska.
1: Oh, Alaska. Oh, okay. I don't know if you listened to the program last week, but the ministry put out a letter. I think that's the only thing I had there to say, that they are working closely with the powers that be, and we are not to worry. Let me pull the letter up so I can tell you exactly what it says, Cleo. It says, the government of St. Kitts and Nevis wishes to assure the public that it is fully aware of the recent concerns surrounding the presence and potential risks associated with hantavirus and is actively monitoring the situation with the highest level of attention and care. At this time, multiple relevant agencies, including the Ministry of Health and its technical department, are independently conducting through investigations and assessment to determine the scope, source, and any potential public health implications. These efforts are being guided by established international health protocols and best practices to ensure accuracy, transparency, and protection of public health. The government urges the public to remain calm while the situation is being assessed. And they said, please stay tuned to official authorities for updates. And that's the last update we got. We got nothing else.
3: They say all that, but they still come back and let the public know if these people are in the country or whether they were just people who were carrying the passport.
1: Is correct.
3: No, to Greg. I was going to say part of what you and Greg were talking about. Now, Greg never refused none of his increase in salary or any double salary.
1: Same thing I say too.
3: Greg, so believe in the Bible way, as he would say. He should tell him no thank you.
1: Yeah,
3: because what you're doing as the government, you're hurting the public.
1: Yeah.
3: As he would say.
0: Point.
3: And don't take it. If he so believe in what he's saying.
1: Yeah.
3: He should not have taken the double salary and the increase in salary. He should have blatantly refused and said, no, thank you. It's not the Bible way.
1: Cleo, you couldn't have said it better. You couldn't have said it better. Because you see, I ask him, I swear, but I don't understand why would government keep you pay at $500 when everything is rising around them, where they have no control over it.
3: Exactly.
1: But Greg will be Greg.
3: He sure will be Greg, but if he really believe the Bible as he would say, he should have refused.
1: Yeah,
3: but
1: don't take me salary.
3: He didn't have to take it. He could have said, stick to the Bible way.
1: Even with the pension that the government has since made a little adjustment to, I think he's, I'm not sure if he's there yet. I don't think he's 60-something as yet. He doesn't look 60-something to me. But maybe he could tell them, don't put none on his.
3: Exactly. He could have refused it. But hold on. Mister want to say something.
1: Okay. Good morning.
4: Good morning. How y'all doing?
1: Good. Yourself?
4: Wonderful.
1: All right.
4: Listen, I know that, you know, Greg might be, but Greg is correct with the salary increase and all of that.
1: Mm-hmm.
4: It's not that the government doesn't have control over it. It's that, in what Greg said the last, when he was just on, he said that, yeah, the salary go up, but as soon as the salary go up,
1: things go up.
4: A can of milk goes up.
1: Mm-hmm.
4: So you can't get to the citizens can't get to save anything.
3: Public.
4: The public can't save anything
1: mm-hmm.
4: because as soon as the government announced that the increase is going to increase in salary, the supermarkets kept their stuff.
1: But what if it's okay, and I get that. That's a valid point. But remember, most of the things that we consume, Mr. Rogers, come from foreign. So how can the government stop those things from being so costly? And we see now with the Strait being in lockdown, things are going to get more expensive. So what can the government and these big corporations in the federations do to not pass on that cost to the consumer? Because that's exactly what happens. The small man pay, the poor man pay.
4: So let's take a pin in it there for a second,
1: mm-hmm.
4: right? Before the salary went up, the can of milk was $1.25.
1: Yeah.
4: So nothing changed between the $1.25 and the announcement of the salary increase. The price was not increased at the manufacturer. The price was not increased in insurance. The price was not increased in shipping. But yet, as they get the raise, the can of milk price move.
1: Mm-hmm.
0: But should that really be so?
4: No, the government should have control over that because the government is supposed to know what the shippers are, what the importers are paying to import. The government is supposed to know all of that already. So when the price goes up, the government know whether the price is a valid added to it or not.
1: Mm-hmm.
4: But the government doesn't have control over that because the government don't care about that.
1: Oh boy.
0: Okay. And so the Consumer Affairs Department need to really go out and do their work. But not only that, the legislation.
4: Yeah, but the consumers should not even be under government.
1: Should be an independent body, that's correct.
4: Independent body.
1: Yeah, that's correct.
4: But backed by the government.
1: But then how can they not be part? So, okay, so it's an independent body but backed by the government. But then the government can still have some kind of influence in there where they could basically say, well, you know, you got to ease up on this or ease up on that. What do you think about that then?
4: Just like the Attorney General should not be representing the Prime Minister,
1: mm-hmm.
4: the Attorney General should be independent of the government, but paid by the government.
1: Mm-hmm.
4: He's supposed to be representing the people,
1: mm-hmm.
4: not the Prime Minister,
1: mm-hmm.
4: not the government.
1: Yeah.
4: The Prime Minister wants somebody to represent him, he can find a lawyer someplace.
1: Yeah. Yeah, you're the second person that said that to me this week. You're the first for this week, but somebody said the same thing last week because they mentioned how our Attorney General don't look at ease anymore. His shoulders are always up. And I even came to his defense and says because he always probably is thinking somebody's going to attack me, so let me be on the defensive already, you know? But, yeah, somebody said he should have been independent of... But then when they're independent of who's... Isn't it the Constitution, Mr. Rogers, that whomever is in selects the Governor General? So how then should we... Not the Governor General, sorry, the Attorney General. So how then should we select the Attorney General so he can be independent of the ruling party?
4: That should be done in election.
3: Exactly. The public
1: okay.
4: Let the people, yes. Let three or four people got up for that position. Let the people elect them.
1: Okay.
4: So they represent the people, not the government.
1: Okay.
4: Because so, anything they're doing there, they go against the people because they stand with the government.
1: Okay.
4: The government is wrong.
1: Okay.
0: So I'm getting the impression that the function is somewhat similar to the Human Resources Department. The Human Resources Department, it is a government position, but my interpretation is the Human Resources Department is the police of the government and the civil service to make sure the civil servants don't take advantage of the government and the government at the same time doesn't take advantage of the civil servants.
4: Exactly.
0: So they should be saying, non-prime minister, that piece of legislation is, according to the ILO, it is this, it is that, etc., etc. Mm-hmm. And hey, you workers over there, we realize you're coming to work late and taking early lunch and long lunch, so you cut that out, otherwise there are going to be some repercussions for that.
1: Mm-hmm.
4: And then the first thing, with the consumer fears, it should be the same way. Everybody mm-hmm. who import and export in and out of the country, all that should go before that body. You can't raise prices unless a can of milk overseas where you import it from went up. You can't because you don't say, well, insurance gone up. How would I know insurance went up? How come that soon we get a salary increase, insurance gone up? Well, not before.
1: Good, yeah, that's just like how somebody said to me the other day, so the oil that was in the gas station before the increase, they couldn't sell all the oil at that price? Why they had to put the
0: that
1: increase?
0: That's supposed to be.
1: Listen, people see me all the time. Yeah. Yeah, boy.
0: But good point, Carla.
1: Thank you so much for all the contributions this morning. And it's nice hearing you because we don't normally hear you, kind sir.
4: You're welcome.
1: All right. Carla, go ahead. You're live in Island Tea. Good morning.
5: Hi. Good morning. Yes, one thing to note about an increase in the minimum wage. It is true that importers and so on are not faced with a corresponding increase in things like insurance, freight, and that sort of thing, to justify sending up prices right away.
1: Mm-hmm.
5: But as soon as you increase the minimum wage, you have what you call an inflationary pressure, in that you will have to look at adjusting wages of practically all your employees, because you know, you don't want, for instance, let's say a supervisor who's making what the minimum wage, the new minimum wage is, and still remain at that remuneration after the minimum wage, the new minimum wage has been introduced. The employer is pretty much forced to pay that supervisor more. So you automatically have to adjust your wages, which ultimately means you have to adjust the cost, because it is an additional cost
1: mm-hmm.
5: doing business, right? So it's inflationary. I can see your point about why not sell the oil that they have, the gas that they have currently, right, at the same price.
1: Yes.
5: Yes. Okay, and that seems like it seems to make perfect sense. Right? Except that if there are no controls over things like that, you're bound to have, I wouldn't not necessarily call them unscrupulous, they'll probably say, well, that's just business. They would realize that there's a general tendency, there's a general pressure on the price of gas going upwards. So I might as well do it now.
1: Mm-hmm.
5: Okay. I don't know. I suspect that a lot of what happens in between, like the things like duties and those things, the government has an impact on that.
1: Mm-hmm.
5: And so if they really want to control stuff, they can do it. The problem comes in that if you're just one area, unless there's a decrease in government spending overall, you have to make up for it in another area.
1: Mm-hmm.
5: Okay? So it's like taxing Peter to pay Paul kind of thing. Right? And so that is where the finesse comes in. You know, what do you put duties, high duties on, and what do you tax to compensate for that loss of income, right, if you're not going to reduce overall government spending, right? And one other thing, wasn't it you who said that you're going to try to get patches in?
1: Yeah, but I think he has since left, though. I saw him departing.
5: Okay, well, you can do it. You can do it by online, kind of, Zoom or something. Because that would be a big scoop for WinFM, eh? You know, somebody who's prepared to sing now, you know, to explain the intricacies of what happens in government.
1: Mm-hmm.
5: What he chose to say is dishonesty and corruption. What exactly did he see going on which he didn't like or eventually didn't like,
1: mm-hmm.
5: you know, so that citizens will get an idea. Because, you know, this general feeling that governments are generally secretive, and we don't know what's going on behind the scenes, really. And it would be nice if an insider comes out and explains to the population exactly what happened. You know? So that would be a big scoop if we could get that arranged.
1: Well, we can work on it, because I would like to know why the sudden change of heart.
5: Everybody would like to know.
1: Mm-hmm.
5: You know, everybody would like to know, because we know that there are a lot of things that go on which we are not privy to. We don't know. And even more concerning is the fact that it's not just any one government. Right? It seems to be the way that government has been operating over the years.
1: Yeah, it's continuous.
5: Right. Mm-hmm. You know, it's all of a sudden, as soon as you get into government, certain things become, you know, you shut up.
1: Mm-hmm.
5: You know, and certain things are not for the public, not for public scrutiny, and that kind of thing.
1: Mm-hmm.
5: And it really should not be. You know, and it would be nice if somebody inside, an insider, come out and say exactly what the position is. Insofar as that is concerned, because every government, you have accusations about whether it's individual members or the government collectively doing things which are questionable,
1: mm-hmm.
5: and you don't get answers. You know, so if someone is prepared to come straight out now and say that this is what actually happened, you know, it would be good.
1: Yeah. All right. Okay, thank you so much for your contribution. We'll take a short break and we'll be right back.
6: 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We're 98.9. 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

0: And we're back on Island Sea, just about 47 minutes before the hour of 10. Caller, good morning. Go ahead.
1: Yes, good. Yeah, good morning, Curtis.
0: Hey, bro.
1: Yeah, real quickly, let me just say something. I think those persons who were on that ship with that hunter pirates, they're going to be housed in Nebraska. Nebraska is a... it's a facility there that was used during COVID. I'm on a quest to bring an event to Nevis, like a national... we need something to happen in St. Kitts and Nevis to bring back a sense of national pride. And that event would be to place three persons at the National Heroes Park. I have two gentlemen in mind, and I'm looking for some persons to recommend a lady, a female, who has made contributions to the Federation of St. Kitts and Nevis. We got to break the fact that over there they only have politicians, because politics is not the only segment in society. El Comito Willett and Eliman, two persons I have in mind, and then we have to break the gender divide and bring in a female. Me personally, I don't think I have all the information or knowledge to select a lady, a female, but persons are welcome to come forward with their suggestions. And last thing that I want to maybe say is I'm very troubled by a lot of stuff that I'll be hearing about the Nevis End with that Destiny Project and the lands, not just in the south side of Nevis, but elsewhere as well. There was a gentleman that I called in here one time, and he asked the question, what's going to happen to the lands over there on Nevis in that area where the Cocos to bring that Destiny Project if the project doesn't come to fruition? But me personally, I've been listening so closely, and it's very troubling to hear what's been going on Nevis. And I'm calling on the Prime Minister, and I'm asking the question, if you have two children, or you're just going to be focusing on one of your two children, what happened to the other one? And with that said, I'm calling out the Prime Minister to really stay on top of what's going on over there in Nevis with those Nevis plans, because when persons get on here and they talk about, oh, Bachelor secured the lands for us, and these are national lands, and on the St. Kitts side, people are renting, and St. Kitts people don't own their lands like how the Nevis people own their lands. But what's going on over on Nevis? They're about to turn Nevis, just like what they said is happening in St. Kitts. Those lands that the local Nevis people is owning over there on that south side and other way else, we are not going to own those lands shortly after now. There is too much stuff going on behind the scenes. There is no transparency. You know, the honesty is not being put out there. And the Prime Minister, he is slide whining about, he's trying to move around what's going on over there on Nevis. This man, he is the Prime Minister of St. Kitts and Nevis, and not just the Prime Minister of St. Kitts. He should be involved in the Nevis affairs. He should stay on top of it. Man, in less than no time, Nevis people are going to lose all those lands over there. What I'm hearing behind the scenes and through the grapevines, and I'm getting a lot of information from some reputable sources, and what I heard over the weekend continually, I heard some stuff over the weekend on a reputable source, and that stuff is very troubling. We're going to lose all those lands over there and elsewhere, not just in Nevis alone, but in both islands. But, you know, we should pay attention to what's going on over there.
0: Mm-hmm.
1: And, you know, man, in next to, like, the next 5 years, next 10 years, and it's already visible to me. Mm-hmm. I don't know who's not looking, but it's very visible to me already. I last was there in Nevis in 2024. And what I've seen... I've encouraged Biff to take a trip over to Nevis on a tour. I haven't heard from him yet, but it's visible, not just in Nevis, both islands.
0: Mm-hmm.
1: We're going to lose our lands, and we're already losing access to the beaches. This stuff can't be stopped. That's what the problem is now. It cannot be stopped. Nobody can stop this because the powers may be, they are moving contrary to what the citizens are asking them to do with those lands.
0: Mm-hmm.
1: And lastly, I'm going to go right back at the Prime Minister last year, and I'm going to get right off. When he created the Prime Minister, the Destiny Project, right, on Nevis, the Prime Minister needs to be a strong leader and come straight out and say what he wants with that Destiny Project, if it's bad for the country or not, and state to the Premier that we should not do that. Don't just create that ad hoc committee, because he created that ad hoc committee, and it's a list like, he just put a pause on it, right? But really and truly, the Premier is still doing stuff behind the scenes. If the Prime Minister is responsible for putting that situation into perspective, he should really come out and say that straight to the Rugis and Tinkus people, and say that straight to the Premier as well.
0: Mm-hmm.
1: Don't let the Premier be doing what he wants to do over there at Nevis, because the Premier is not the Prime Minister of Tinkus and Nevis. He is. Dr. Drew is the Prime Minister of St. Kitts and Nevis. He should not ignore what's going on over at Nevis. And I'll leave that there, man. Thanks a lot.
0: All right. Thank you so much for your contribution, Bill. You were saying? Okay, and here is where we're going to wrap today's program. Remember to stay tuned for Voices that is upcoming. To all our listeners, thank you. Whether you tuned in, whether you watched, whether you listened, thank you. And we will see you tomorrow, Tuesday. And to all those who are mourning, our continued condolences on behalf of the entire team here at WinFM and the RNT family. And for those of you celebrating, celebrate hearty. Eat your cake. Remember to exercise thereafter. Have a great Monday and see you tomorrow. Godspeed.
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0: More than 42 million cars from 19 different car companies are being recalled for faulty airbag inflators. 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Don't risk it, fix it.
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0: It's 10:02 within the studios of Winifred 98.9. So we are locked and loaded for another presentation of Voices. My name is Socrates, and I've not been here for a minute. One of the reasons I'm laughing is because my guest sitting across from me have this awesome smile, and I just can't help but go ear to ear. Today we have in our midst a very special lady that I invited to a presentation because it's a very important aspect of her life. We're in the month of May. It's known for its color purple. And what I'm going to do is let the young lady, who's no stranger to the airways or media across the spectrum, make that presentation. We're going to invite to say hi, hello, good morning to all the folks around the globe in whatever time zone, because we're global. So good morning, good afternoon, good evening, wherever you are. Presenting today with us in the studios of Winifred 98.9 is Mrs. Keisha Isaac Adams. The mic is yours.
1: Good day to everyone out there in Radio Land and on the internet. It is good to be here once again, as Socrates said. My name is Keisha Isaac Adams, and I am currently here as the president of the Lupus Hope Foundation, one of the many hats that I have been given to wear, and I wear as graciously as I possibly can. I am here to talk about whatever King Socrates wants to talk about. He thinks that's hilarious.
0: Well, we're happy we're going to have you represent today, because I've seen you over the last couple of weeks doing so quite ably, taking you across Nevis.
1: Yes, we did.
0: And making the nation, the wider Caribbean, the world at large more aware of a debilitating scourge that is affecting people all over, and there's very little attention brought to it, the same way you would have with certain other elements, cancer per se. And the fact that the color purple has been used for other issues. Lupus is something that's, I won't say overlooked, for the persons who are really affected by it and their families, is really, really detrimental to their health, and so mental health also. And I find that you're quite the fitting ambassador to speak to us, the uninformed, those who just think it's a little thing, to continue what you've been doing over the last couple of weeks via the platform that you've I've seen you on, quite ably doing the thing. And I'm saying, we need to get a platform with him for that. And I was trying to find a song.
1: The one that you wrote for me.
0: You have a copy of it?
1: No, I only heard you perform. Wait, you know, I would have to search my files.
0: It might
1: be on my phone still.
0: I was kind of busy over the last couple of weeks with the Mother's Day event for yesterday. So I was saying, I'm going to find it yesterday. And then, you know, time just went. So what we're going to do is have you take the mic and do your thing. This is your hour, or whatever you want to say, to shine.
1: Okay, so feel free to interject whenever you so desire, because it does help to guide the conversation.
0: Understood.
1: Okay, so yes, I am the president of the Lupus Hope Foundation, but I am also a person living with lupus. I have been living with lupus for the last 20 years. This year, January.
0: 20 years.
1: This year, January makes 20 years. Made 20 years that I've had this living with. I got diagnosed when I was 23, and I was doing my studies in Jamaica. At the at UWE and at the Edna Manley School for the Visual and Performing Arts. For those of you who do know me, you know that theater is one of my love languages. Mm-hmm. And I try my best to keep, you know, a positive outlook on stuff, because I can tell you, like, currently right now, I have a massive splitting headache. Feels like it's on the verge of being a migraine. I'm hoping that it doesn't get there today, but that's what I'm currently dealing with. Even though I'm smiling, I do try my best to smile. And I always smile in the presence of Socrates, because he just puts a smile on my face.
0: I really, really, respect that, respect you for that, because I've been aware of your situation for some time, but you always carry that smile. And to know we spoke, was it on Saturday,
1: mm-hmm.
0: I asked if you would be a guest this morning, and in spite of what you're going through, you're here. And in, I think in some of the lyrics of the song, I said, it's like pushing a boulder up a mountain.
1: Oh, yes, while feeling as though the Earth's gravity is pulling you down. Like, even more than, you know, the gravity that keeps us grounded, it's worse than that. It feels like it wants to pull you underground. That's how bad it can get, and it is, and it's terrible for so many people. You know, this morning, because I have a lot of lupus awareness sites that are on my, and pages that are on like my Facebook page and stuff, and this morning I saw one of the barrage of facts about lupus, and one of it says that it takes about 6 years to diagnose lupus. Unfortunately, sometimes it takes longer than that because lupus is known as the great imitator, and you can get diagnosed with a myriad of things before they actually land on lupus.
0: Is mask.
1: It masks very well. It masks mm-hmm. very, very well. For some of us, it's when you look at your health history, it is actually, you know, something that you probably had in your system from birth, but you didn't know, you were predisposed to it, and then life's triggers.
0: Hereditary?
1: It's not hereditary, but it's not uncommon to find few families that have one or two people that have it or may develop it.
0: But so what's the likelihood of a parent passing on through their children?
1: Okay, so the research that I've read, it does say that once all precautions are taken, that you can have a perfectly healthy baby and that child can go on to live a perfectly healthy life. However, there are cases where the antibodies they cross over through the placenta, especially if that baby doesn't have the same blood type as the mother. And it causes problems. And I actually had that particular experience with my baby. When my daughter was born, I had to have emergency C-section. And when I woke up from the surgery, the first thing Dr. Jacobs said to me, God rest his soul, the first thing he said to me was, Mommy, this is what's happening to the baby. The antibodies are killing her red blood cells, so we have to do a transfusion. And I just wanted to die. In all honesty, I just wanted to sink into the hospital floor. I felt so guilty, even though it was nothing within my control. I've had the thought, I had it then, and I've had the thought over the years, and I actually had it the other day. And I hope nobody comes for me, because you have to understand where myself and many others like me come from. When you actually go about having a baby and then you see that the thing that is destroying your life is passed on and is destroying your child's life, you tend to sometimes wish that you just never did this, you know, never had the baby. Not because you don't love the baby, not because you don't love your child, because anybody who knows me knows that I love my daughter.
0: Someone is in your shoe, they can only imagine.
1: Exactly.
0: Not living, so no apologies.
1: Exactly. So one of the things I do when I do those little WhatsApp
0: presentations,
1: mm-hmm. the little tidbits that I give, is I always ask persons to remember to be kind. You know, we are such a judgmental society. We're such a judgmental people, not just us here in St. Kitts, but we do tend to talk about those at home. But we are such a judgmental people where you hear something and you immediately be like, but I thought she loves child. I thought
0: they become an expert on the topic.
1: Yes. Mm-hmm. And that's why I say, you know, it's not that I don't want my child. Everybody knows I adore my child. She is a mini-me, for whatever that is worth.
0: Talented. hard word.
1: She's sassy.
0: Your face.
1: She's very sassy. But I do enjoy being her mother. But the thing I don't enjoy is to see her suffer. I do not like to see her suffer at all. And after she was born and she had the transfusions, we had been checking year after year to make sure that she was good. Okay. And then 1 year, she just got sick, and she just kept getting sick, and she just kept getting sick. Mm-hmm. And we had her, you know, she did her annual checks, and unfortunately, it looks as though it's developing in her system.
0: So I asked you one question.
1: So it's not, no.
0: Well, it seems it was an interesting question because I've never heard of it in person now. Not knowing to be hereditary based on what you were saying, so I just ask an innocent question.
1: And it's not.
0: For the public.
1: And it's not, because the thing is, the first time I heard about lupus, it was one of my older cousins. My aunt had two children, and the older of the two was my male cousin, and he got super sick, and he was swelling, and just all the life just got sucked out of him. And, you know, I went away to study, and I came back sick. Shortly after I came back, he passed away from complications. And, like, you know, more recently, you know, it was discovered that my aunt has, like, a mild form of it.
0: Has.
1: So you know, definitely it's not hereditary, because she did not have any symptoms or anything like that. And this is an older person. So it's like, it can show itself
0: in different forms, whenever.
1: Yes, and it rears its head in many different ways. Lupus is not the same for everybody. And you might find two people that have similar issues, but they still experience them differently.
0: So we have a minute before we go to station break. What about the treatment? Would it be the same across?
1: Nope.
0: It's different.
1: Even if there are similarities,
0: yes,
1: it's still different. When we come back, I actually will tell you about how the different ways in which it's actually
0: manifest and
1: different.
0: How it's treated?
1: Yes.
0: Wow.
1: Yes, because it's a lot.
0: Okay. We are at a point in time where we must take a station break, as it's called, to give credit to sponsors, but we will be right back to speak with the lovely, ravishing, Lady Purple, right, Keisha Isaac Adams.
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0: our many viewers and listeners around the world. Welcome back to today's segment of Presentation of Voices. We have with us in the studio the ever... let me just go to our Lady Keisha Isaac Adams, and today she's speaking to us about on the topic of lupus. Lots of information to impart. So for those who are unaware, please listen, because we can still learn a lot more and about how the ways of this thing comes about and what can be done about it, if there are any known cures. So, Mr. Isaac, the mic is yours.
1: We can start from the last and head backwards. There are no known cures currently, but there are a lot of management tools, and it depends on the version of lupus that you actually get. Like I said earlier, it takes quite a while to diagnose lupus.
0: Get the education.
1: I actually consider myself to be one of the lucky ones in terms of my diagnosis, because I got a cold like the December of 2005, and I got diagnosed in between January and February of 2006, because I had a cold that just would not go away. And the person I was staying by for vacation while I was in Jamaica, she was a kittishan, she is a kittishan as well, and she, you know, is more like an older sister aunt to me. And she was like, you got this cough too long. And she took me to the doctor, and the doctor realized that there were some issues that I hadn't noticed, because I was just like, I have a cold, that's it. And after she treated me, she told me to go back to my doctor when I got back to Kingston. And I went, and that doctor went over the same things, and it still wasn't resolving. And they sent me to the hospital to do some tests. And when that came back and I went for my results, the doctor, all the doctor said was, this is what you have. This is what I need you to take. Avoid stress. That was the conversation. And I got back to my dorm, and I looked it up online. And one of the first sentences I read was, can cause death. And I just, that was one of the first sentences I read. And I just turned off the monitor and went to take a nap. That was how I faced that. I just turned it off and went to sleep. And I was like, everything can be cured with a nap. And I went to take a nap. I went to sleep. And then after that, I got up and I really sat down and I read all the things that I had to face. And I can tell you, in those first couple of weeks of dealing with this, I cried a lot. And I went and I explained to my teachers, this is what's happening to me, so I might slow down a bit. I might not be able to keep up like I have the last, but if that is the case, just bear with me. And to their credit, all of my lecturers, my tutors, all of my teachers, they were amazing to me. And fortunately, I didn't fall behind with anything.
0: Were you doing dance at the time also?
1: I was doing drama only, because I was doing some movements classes, and I had to stop because my feet kept swelling so much, and it was too painful for me, so I had to stop. But even for my final exams, I was swollen because I had to take a very high dose of prednisone, which is a steroid, to try and reverse the damage that had already started taking place in my kidneys. When I was finished with my final exam, and I was all excited, I got to come home. Mm-hmm. I was going to come home because I hadn't been home for like 2 years. And I really wanted to just come home, you know. And I went to my doctor for my final checkups, and I was like,

0: was so nice being with you. You really looked after me. And he was like, well, where are you going? I was like, what do you mean? And he was like, you cannot fly.
1: And he said you couldn't fly?
0: He said, like, you cannot fly. And I just bawled. Like, I seriously had a session of crying because I just wanted to go home. No, I had to stay in Jamaica a little longer to do a kidney biopsy.
1: Yeah, okay.
0: To see exactly what was happening.
1: So his reaction was, where are you going?
0: So I had to do the biopsy, and the procedure itself was basically you being awake while they put a very long needle through your back so that they could pinch off pieces off of the kidney so that they can biopsy it. And thankfully, my doctor, Dr. Smith, he was a comedian. So he did help me relax through the procedure. Yes, there was pain, but he made it more manageable by making me laugh. And so it's a very long needle with a pincher on the tip. So it will go in, open, and then pinch, and take off.
1: Right.
0: And I asked him, how many times are you going to go in? He said, I'm supposed to go in 3 times. Hopefully, I get what I need.
1: Once.
0: 3 times.
1: Oh, wow. 3 times. Okay.
0: He went in about 8.
1: Woo!
0: Because he couldn't get the piece he wanted. And then he said, let us pray that what I am looking for, I find it, because there's evidence that it should be there. So let us pray that I find it. Otherwise, we'll have to do it again. I was like, we are not doing this again. It will be there. We are not doing this again. He found it on the last piece. Literally, the last piece.
1: Was he giving you jokes at the same time?
0: No.
1: Jokes and stuff, right?
0: I stopped laughing because I was like, man, coming back up here. I am not doing this again. Wow. So he did find it. And so I was diagnosed with lupus nephritis, which is more or less kidney disease, which is caused by lupus. But that high dose of steroids, as much as it did cause other issues, it managed to reverse the effects.
1: The onslaughts.
0: And so, yes, so like right now, my kidneys, my liver, everybody, we're good to go for the time being. But I know if I have any like major flares or anything like that, my kidneys will be in danger first and foremost over all my other major organs, right? So some people get that. Other people get lupus that affects their brain, skin, and I know someone who is currently suffering with skin issues because of it. And it's not just like small lesions, it's like massive. It's almost like it's eating away the skin, and every time I see her, like, I just want to cry for her because I can't do anything else.
1: You mentioned over a period of time learning to produce the many medications, the scientific names.
0: I can't call all of those. I really can't. I really, really can't. And the thing is, I don't even take majority of those things. I hear a lot of the ladies in my group talk about it,
1: yeah,
0: and everything. The thing is, okay, you see, with me personally, I don't like meds. I don't. Honestly, I was on steroids. There was a time when I was counting like 13 pills in the morning.
1: Thirteen pills in the morning,
0: which was all of the steroids plus the other things that needed to just keep me from just going into full flare.
1: Collapse.
0: And yes, and I don't know if my director said to the other day, you lost your color, because I got really light when I got back from Jamaica. My friends was like, Inkiran was like, girl, you turn like a white woman.
1: Mm-hmm.
0: Because I can't be in the sun for very long. People who have to be in the sun, they really should wear sunscreen. Everybody should wear sunscreen regardless of how dark you are. You know, it's good for you. I personally don't like sunscreen, so I just avoid the sun.
1: So, me with my bald head walking around, I need to wear sunscreen.
0: You should wear sunscreen, yes. Skin cancer is there for everybody. But persons with lupus, we are very, very, very sensitive to the sun, to temperature changes, and all of those things.

0: fix. The side effects were massive. Mm-hmm. And so I knew the rule was if I wanted to stop taking them, I would have to step down. So you had to wean yourself off of them. Yes. Okay. And I knew how to do it. And I did it. One day I decided I'm doing it. And I did it. And then when I had my next checkup with my blood results and stuff, I said to Dr. Sealy, can I come off of the meds? And he looked at the results and he was like, you know, you actually can, but remember you have to wean yourself off of them. I didn't tell him that I had already weaned myself off of them.
1: You're a powerhouse.
0: So I'm confessing now openly that I did that.
1: Okay.
0: But for me, I did all of the other things, all of the other things that I needed to do. If I needed to cut my hair, I cut it.
1: It's all about management.
0: Yes, it's about management.
1: Full knowledge, because you said for 20 years you've lived with this, gone through many phases,
0: yes,
1: etc. So
0: yes,
1: in a position now to advise others who may be experiencing a similar strain of what you went through, etc. We are at the bottom of the hour almost. So what we're going to do when we get back is to open the lines for anyone who wants to call in, weigh in, ask a question. So we entertain the public with, you know, the queries, any comments you want to, anybody want to contribute. So we'll pause now for a session break, Ms. Isaac Adams, and when we return, we'll let you speak directly to the public. Should they
0: so desire?
1: Yes. Okay. Thank you, Mr. Troy.
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0: 28 minutes, creeping up on the 11 o'clock hour. 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
1: I can't look at you. How are you?
0: We're into another episode presentation of Voices with the

0: lovely lady Keisha Isaac Adams, and we're speaking about lupus.
1: Yes, lupus.
0: We're going to open the lines now, Mr. Troy, for anyone who want to make a contribution to or ask a question of the lady. We keep the lines open as you continue your presentation. Lady Isaac.
1: So one of the things we were talking about during the break is how I became the president.
0: Yes, how we become the big boss.
1: Okay, so I have a very good friend who I've known since I was about 14, 15 years old, Mrs. Victorine Hanley. She's actually the vice president of the foundation. One day she called me and she asked me if I would be interested in assisting her in forming the group, because her dear friend Ramona, who originally had the idea
0: for forming the
1: group, mm-hmm. She unfortunately gained her wings, as we say, she gained her butterfly wings, and okay. She's no longer with us. And so Vicky wanted to honor her in carrying out her wishes, so she asked me to assist her.
0: Because she knew your administrative skills?
1: No, she did. Well, I don't know why she chose me. Vicky does like pulling me into things, but I didn't mind because it's Vicky, you know, and I went, I offered the use of Shadwell Great House since I worked there part-time, and when we got there, I sat down in, let's say, my regular seat, because I have my drama rehearsals there as well, so I always sit basically in the same
0: the director's seat.
1: Yes, so it was just out of habit, and I sat there, and I said, so what are we going to talk about? And between her and Nell, they were like, well, you're in the perfect seat to chair the meeting, so this is what we should talk about, so you can carry on, you know? So I did that, and then we started establishing how the group was going to be and stuff. And they were like, you know, so you're the president.
0: Like that.
1: Just like that. And so I said, okay, so let us establish term limits. They were like, no, you're the president for life.
0: Okay.
1: So whenever my life is over, somebody else gets to take over. But while I have breath, I have been voluntold.
0: There you go.
1: That I am the president. And
0: that speaks to the confidence in you.
1: So I try my best to do the best. So I was also saying that I was going to tell you why I smile so much, especially when it comes around like talking about this. It's not that I don't get sad about it, and it's not that I don't get depressed, because it's a very, very depressing disease to
0: have. Debilitating?
1: Very, and there's a lot of tears with it, because it's a lot of pain. But when I was in university, when I first got my body changed. My clothes didn't fit anymore, my shoe size increased, and I was like, this is crazy. And my confidence was dropping, my self-esteem went through the door, all of those things. And I was in my room, chilling out a day, and my friends came to see me, and they knocked, and they opened the door, and when they came in, their faces were like on the ground. And I was like, hello, hello, hello, go back out. Go back out. Go back out, fix your face, and come back.
0: Get like an impact in you.
1: All of us cannot be sad. Mm-hmm. All of us cannot be sad. And when they came in, I started cracking jokes to cheer them up. Because I didn't want them to pity me, and I didn't want them to feel so sorry that, you know, they ended up being sad throughout the day. And so I make fun of myself a lot. And I mean, like, all in the hospital, I make fun of myself. Once I have breath, I make fun of myself. I make fun of the people around me, my family, and all of those things.
0: So
1: to
0: your
1: keep me
0: natural selection to be the president was... So you accept it, right?
1: I accept it.
0: It is who you are.
1: It's who I am. But, so I try my best to not wear my pain and my sorrows on the outside, because it doesn't help anybody. I don't want people who are already suffering, because there are people who have it worse than I do, and I don't want that. They're suffering from pain and you know, all of the things that have gone wrong in their lives, to be talking to me and I make it worse.
0: Understood.
1: I don't want that. And I don't know, I like to cheer up people. I like to cheer up people.
0: The butterfly. You mentioned it in passing. I know it's a it's symbolic.
1: One of the symbols of of lupus is the butterfly, and that's because a lot of people, the vast majority, not all of us, but I never got it. They get the butterfly rash on their face. So the thorax, the body of the butterfly, it's on the nose, and the wings go from your forehead to your cheeks. So it actually looks like a butterfly on your face. So it's a butterfly rash. And then the other symbol for lupus is the wolf. Because lupus is a derivative of of the wolf.
0: Well, let me not cut into that. Let me let you present that, because I heard it. Well, the folks who might want to know the origin.
1: Yes, in the long ago ages, when doctors were treating, because this is a disease that has existed for eons. And when the doctors saw the lesions on the skin of persons, because, I mean, the treatment wouldn't have been there. So you would get the lesions, and then it would leave really bad scarring. And to them, it looked like wolf bites. And so they called it lupus.
0: Academic?
1: Yes, they called it that. From wolf, and then eventually it developed into the butterfly from the butterfly rash. On fame.
0: Can we take for the public call and welcome to Voices? You're on.
1: Oh, you lost.
0: Miss Juan Casiola? Call your live on Voices. Okay, please try again. We're sorry about that, but please try again. We want to hear from you. And the caller.
1: Okay, so the thing that I've read about why it's purple, it's royalty. It is to remind us that we are more than our disease. It's one of those vibrant colors that makes you stand up, you know, just really stand out, and not be all, you know, downtrodden. So that's one of the main reasons that it's purple.
0: And the month?
1: I don't know why they chose May. I don't know that one.
0: Mary and Gay, coming out of our
1: really?
0: I'm only guessing, but yes.
1: Because, I mean, April is really...
0: I think there's a strain of cancer that has its colors being purple also.
1: There are several things that have purple, but one of the things I do want to highlight is fibromyalgia, and that's because one of the ladies who used to be in our group, originally she wasn't sick, and then she started experiencing symptoms, and she spent quite some time trying to figure out what was wrong, and as is usually the case, her blood tests and everything kept coming back normal. Okay. A lot of the times our person's blood tests, they come back like as if there's nothing wrong with you, which is the most frustrating part of being sick, because you have normal levels, normal blood, normal this, and then you feel like hell. Fatigue is killing you. Mm-hmm. So I encouraged her to continue testing and continue trying to find out. And originally they thought it was either lupus or rheumatoid arthritis, which is another deadly one. But it ended up being fibromyalgia. So that is in this month as well. And she did tell me that there were several persons who, a handful, who she was in contact with who are living with it as well. And I found out just recently that one of my older cousins, she lives in the States currently, that she's been dealing with that for quite some time as well. So she wears purple in May as well.
0: Do we have any specialists at the JNF who focuses on that, or just general?
1: So it depends, because one of the things with lupus, as I said the other day, one of my tidbits is that lupus is like that old saying, misery loveth company. It doesn't travel by itself. Lupus comes with all sorts. So you can be diagnosed with lupus, any variation of it, and then you find out that you have thyroid disease like I do. You have, I have peripheral neuropathy, which is my nerves. So I have a lot of nerve pain and nerve degeneration.
0: You have to send it back to the factory.
1: Yeah, man. I have asked persons if they know they sell body parts.
0: Send it back to the factory.
1: I need new body parts. Mm-hmm. Like me, many persons have anemia, but it's differing types. Then you have persons with connective tissue issues. Then you have persons who have issues with their blood to the point where, like the VP, she and I are on opposites in the sense that I can eat as much green as I want or as I need, and I need a lot of it for the iron content. Mm-hmm. But if she eats green, she could suffer from a blood clot.
0: Wow.
1: Yeah, it thickens her blood, and it is just very.
0: So the education on this is varied. Is that why you have a community?
1: Yes, yes, and I do. And not everybody in the community likes to talk.
0: Mm-hmm.
1: And then, you know, over the years, we have lost persons that we didn't even know had it, because it is a disease that is hard to come to terms with, because it means that you're no longer what you consider to be normal. Your life is forever changed to be diagnosed with any chronic disease.
0: So some persons internalize?
1: Some persons, I can say they run away from it.
0: Mm-hmm.
1: They're so distraught by it that they'd rather just lock away from it.
0: So I've seen your role, the role that you played over the past couple of days, but what is the main purpose? This is going to sound like a stupid question. What is the main purpose of your group?
1: Currently, it is education and awareness, but we are hoping that in the not-too-distant future,
0: mm-hmm.
1: We would be able to actually monetarily assist persons who are having a hard time with medication and stuff like that, because it tends to run very expensive.
0: Okay.
1: And a lot of persons do need surgery at some point for one reason or the other, or they need to be hospitalized. And not everybody has the luxury of having medical insurance that mm-hmm. covers everything. So we would like to get to the point where we can buffer that, or even if it's just to have a spa day to cheer up persons, because it's not just the medical aspect of it that we want to treat. We want to treat the person.
0: Well, mentally.
1: Yes, their emotional state and all of that. I know that a lot of us have reproductive issues, and a lot of us have lost children. I've lost children, multiple. And I know it's hard for some people, and people are like, you don't talk about these things so easy. It's not easy, but I've come to terms with, I was the one put in front to talk about it, and if I don't talk about it, then nobody else is going to talk about it.
0: And you put me to Eric Calypso?
1: I did, and you always come through so swimmingly.
0: When did we meet? You mentioned 2005, is it?
1: No, actually, we met, I don't remember the year exactly, but it was that year that I did Hope's Journey, which was the play I did for the Central Bank for to raise funds for Haiti.
0: When was that earthquake?
1: Doesn't it? I don't remember. But it would have definitely been after 2008. It was probably between 2008 and 2009.
0: You returned in 2003?
1: I came back in 2006. I started teaching in 2007. Mm-hmm. Well, I went back into classroom in 2007. And then my first production was 2008. And then Hope's Journey was my second. So that probably was in 2009.
0: And you demanded a song on Haiti.
1: Demanded? That sounds so forceful.
0: You demanded a song on Lupus.
1: I did not. I coerced probably.
0: Mr. Mills, you know the song about we're still hot, sorry? It was about the earthquake in Haiti. This was the reason why.
1: Yes.
0: You know.
1: It was. And it was wonderful. I mean, you and the now minister, Samuel Duggins,
0: yep.
1: Masood, may his soul rest in peace.
0: The vision.
1: All of you guys came and you did such a wonderful job.
0: And the song I was hoping to bring today, this is the reason why it was done. So the Socrates and the other song on Lupus. No question, even maybe, and you know what I mean, cancer not her.
1: You can, but you don't. And I'm glad. I'm actually happy that you do, you know, you entertain my whims and my fancies sometimes.
0: We had one problem, though. One of the churches had an issue with missing a song, you know, really old calypso thing in church. And I've had that in several instances. You know, going to people's house to ship up the teeth because calypso.
1: At the end of the day, calypso itself is just a genre. It is a genre. It's a type. Mm-hmm. It's a type of music. The content is what mattered. And I listened to that song, and it was wonderful. I really did enjoy it.
0: Lupus one or the hit one?
1: Both of them. Yes.
0: Okay, we got about, maybe a little time, still about 12 minutes. So we didn't get those two callers. We're still open if you want to entertain the public. Anything you want to share. And I can tell you that the family here at WinFM would love to be able to assist you on any issue relating to the cause that you take. Right? Question, is there any advocacy to the health department, government, or we don't want to touch that right now?
1: Honestly, I can tell you that sometimes as a government worker, I do tend to shy away sometimes from interfering with the government too much,
0: mm-hmm.
1: So that I can keep my job.
0: But this is not you.
1: It's not me. That's the problem. That is actually the problem. I've had so much issues with being in the public's eye in a negative light. A lot of it had nothing to do with me in terms of me personally, but it was that it's how people interpret things.
0: Mm-hmm.
1: Let's say, for example, well, not as an example, but my history. Persons have looked at my history, and I have been told that people don't want to work with me because I'm always sick and I don't like to work. That sentence hit a nerve for me because they said I don't like to work. And I know that a lot
0: You're
1: of
0: not
1: persons...
0: The person,
1: you know,
0: that's not the person.
1: I know that a lot of persons who have chronic illnesses, people call you lazy. People say, oh, she doesn't like to come to work. He doesn't like to. And men get sick as well. But they don't like to do. And it's not about liking. It's about being able to. And the thing is, for as long as I've known myself, I have always been willing. However, when I got sick, certain environments were not kosher for me. And when those environments became adverse to my conditions, and I was vocal about it, I got shut down and shut up. And once upon a time, I used to take it.
0: Who could shut you up?
1: At the time, they did a lot. I was threatened a lot behind closed doors with my job, and I was really concerned about what was going to happen to me if I lost my job. And it was a lot of back and forth. I did everything that I was supposed to do as best as I could. But when my body decided that it couldn't take being in a space, I had to leave those spaces. Some of those spaces I wasn't allowed to leave, like, you know, graciously. So things got worse for me. And I know there are people out there who are dealing with that currently, where because you have to maintain your life by keeping your job, you have to suffer through environments that are not meant for you.
0: Okay.
1: It doesn't mean that you are not capable. It doesn't mean that you are being willful or any of those things. It's just that your life is different now. And I had to come to terms and understand that if I did not fight for my life, I was going to lose it completely. And that meant that I had to speak out. It meant that I had to be the enemy. It meant that I had to put myself where society was going to talk about me. And my shoulders got extra broad for that.
0: Apart from your family...
1: Mm-hmm.
0: Because we're speaking about support mechanism.
1: Mm-hmm.
0: Apart from your group, your community, what else is there for the persons who are afflicted by lupus? You're banded together for the support, the information, the education, sharing. But I do believe, from what I know about you and your family, you have that support base, which is fundamentally important for those who don't have that.
1: Yes.
0: What would you recommend to them? Reach out to your group, et cetera.
1: Oh, yes. I always encourage people to find me, because I tend to put aside me so that I can help you, and that's fine. I don't have any issues with that, because that is my role, even if it's just to have a conversation, even if it's just a vent.
0: How would they find you?
1: So you can always...
0: members of your community?
1: You can reach out to us through our Facebook page, the SKN Lupus Hope Foundation. You can send us an email at sknlupushopefoundation@gmail.com. 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You can find my personal page online at Keisha Isaac Adams on Facebook. And it's K-E-S-H-A, no I's, no extra E's, just one E.
0: Right.
1: So you can always find me anywhere, you know, just find me. And if myself or the VP or anybody else can come and, you know, we could sit down over a drink or anything, so that you could just take a load off.
0: There's no one physical space.
1: Not right now. No, but we do tend to use Shadwell if we want to have an in-gathering. But sometimes, you know, you want an environment where you're comfortable with. So sometimes I give persons the option. Tell me where you want to meet, and I'll meet you if you want to talk on the phone. I'm not a big phone person.
0: No.
1: I like face-to-face.
0: Okay.
1: I do. But I am always willing if that's what the other person needs.
0: I just had a question. Okay. As far as you know, what about the population? I'm both saying it's in Nevis. Is there a similar group on Nevis or just on
1: They belong to the same. They belong to the same. Last week, Sunday, not yesterday, last week, Sunday the 3rd, which is the first Sunday, we did venture over to Nevis. And we had a wonderful time. Not everybody got the opportunity to come to the service with us, but those who did show up, I really appreciated meeting everybody for the first time, like physically, because we only talk our group. And everything, but it was really amazing meeting them. And we did promise that we were going to continue the crossing so that we can see each other more often. Concerning the population at large, unfortunately, like I said, some people don't like to talk about what's happening to them, and so I've had the unfortunate experience of only finding out that certain people had lupus after they've passed away, or like when it's so bad that they're already in the hospital or anything like that, and then we end up losing them, and it's sad. And I always hope that, you know, they got what they needed while they were here.
0: So the designation of lupus as May,
1: yes,
0: as the month of, this is by an international organization.
1: Yes. Yes.
0: And you interact with them how?
1: Except, I think England, because, you know, England has different days for everything. They have a different Mother's Day and everything. Their lupus awareness is in October. So sometimes when we want to have like a little extra
0: activity,
1: we plan it for October, but we are very mindful that it is also cancer awareness as well.
0: Okay.
1: But I think you can bring awareness to everything all year long, so I really try not to put too much emphasis on one month, even though May is the big month.
0: Still back to the guesstimation, the population.
1: I have no idea. I can tell you that I have about 20 people, 20-25 people that I know and interact with who have it, and I know about 4 who have
0: pass for them.
1: Yes. So I'm really not sure. I don't think that
0: Mr. Mercy, what's the information on the issue, the topic of lupus? Is it widely known in this community? Can you say, you know, about in Sandy Point or in Half a Tree or in St. Paul's that has been affected by it?
2: I had the privilege of interacting with Keisha. I know that, but all I know about it is from my interactions with her.
0: Okay.
2: I haven't heard of it before.
0: Right.
2: I know there's a lady who passed, a lawyer, I think it was sometime. I know she passed, and I know it was said
0: that was the amen.
2: But apart from it, I don't know much about it, and I haven't been hearing much about that.
0: I had an interaction with a lady in London prior to COVID, and that was my first education on, because she was very active, but I was told that she had certain behavioral, you know, symptoms because she had lupus. But until I met the ambassador here, it was just a passing thing. So that's what I'm talking about, the knowledge base of people across the community, those in government, who will see somebody and know, okay, let me, a supervisor, administrator, this person has expressed certain some behavior from them, etc. That's not well known.
2: That is correct. And I don't know if I'll be right in saying, because it may perhaps be a relatively new disease to us.
0: New to us,
2: that we may not understand it. And I don't think it's a case that you could look at somebody and say, hey, that person is suffering.
0: So what would you recommend?
1: No.
0: Weekly, bi-weekly radio program for purposes of education?
2: I think a weekly, and not just the radio. I don't know if the TV, the national TV, could get involved in it.
0: Because AIDS, we're told, is making a comeback.
2: Yes.
0: But nobody's really focused on that, because it's a thing of the past.
2: Mm.
0: But with an updated program to deal with that, because we need to be the demographic learner. This is out there. You need to adopt a certain lifestyle or change your trajectory. So something like this, I think, would be
2: that.
0: A similar platform.
2: Cancer as well.
0: Mm-hmm.
2: Yeah, I don't know if it's right to say it seems to be attacking us more again. There seem to have been a period where you weren't hearing much about it. Like the police officer, I understand that she passed of cancer. She'd be buried today. And
0: it better be a resurgence, you know. Mm. It was a case where like when Magic Johnson got it.
1: Mm.
0: It was, hey, it's a real thing.
1: Yeah.
0: Mm. It's a real thing.
2: But then,
0: and his life has been, you know, an example. When you have the means, you can, and with the discipline, overcome certain things. But the average Joe who don't know where to go to, who to turn to, a program like this would be very, very fundamental, life-changing.
2: Exactly, and hence I suggested the television, because it's one thing hearing, and yes, we are on live on Facebook and YouTube, but tuning into the television and seeing an ambassador for that.
0: Most appropriate.
2: I think people, it will strike us a little more, and we'll become a little more empathetic towards persons who are suffering.
0: Awareness is everything. And because we're now at the top of the hour, right, we're going to give you a mic to have your closing remarks. And thank you so tremendously for being here to educate us on this very vital, vital society.
1: You know, as always, I am always grateful for the audience that you give me. And as Troy said, yes, you can't always look at somebody and see that they're suffering, because as my doctor always tells me, you need to get a sick face, because nobody can tell that you're sick. I don't think I'm ever going to have one of those. But as I always say to persons online and in my circle, always remember to be kind, regardless of what you know or don't know about what somebody is going through. Just be kind and share that kindness daily. It goes a very long way.
0: We have been listening to Lady Keisha Isaac Adams, the president of the Justin Lubus Foundation.
1: Yes.
0: So is it called?
1: Thank you
0: very much for listening to the presence. And once again, congratulations on your battle and victory with the Water Department. On that note, we come to the end of the first segment of today's presentation of Voices, and our next guest is on the way.
1: My friend.
0: Well, give us a miss.
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0: at 11:06, that's 6 minutes past 11. We're now in the second half of today's presentation of Voices, and we have another guest with us, one who needs very little or no introduction at all, in the person of Russ Clungy. And he just let me know today his topic is going to be on national unity, is it?
1: Exactly.
0: Of course. So welcome to studios once again. You're no stranger here, so let the people hear your voice, and let's do this.
1: Yes, my brother, I just like to shout out and greet all the people here in the Federation of St. Kitts and Nevis, Lange, Meagher and Oley. I think that we should discard those names because those are colonial names. But as we shout out the people in the Federation, from Bastia to Charlestown, from Brooklyn to St. Paul's.
0: Now, see where you are, but pull the mic more to you.
1: From
0: towards you.
1: All right. From Half Retreat to Bad Village. From Gingerland to Canary. And throughout the whole Federation, you know, we just greet our people and say that, you know what I mean, it's like we're at a critical situation here in terms of what is happening globally. Because what is happening globally is what is affecting our people. But the people don't seem to understand these things because nothing has happened to us on a serious note. We think that we are isolated from the world. Now, we see a lot of events taking place in the war in Iran, right? And they don't understand that the impact that it will have upon us in the long run, in terms if it escalates more, impact in terms of inflation and...
0: I am now paying $14.50 a gallon for diesel.
1: Okay then.
0: So we don't have to go to the long run. I am now paying $14.50 for diesel.
1: Okay then. So what I'm saying, my brother, is that, you know, we're at a crossroads as not only here in the Federation, but black people, especially in the Western world and even on the continent. We are talking about our people uniting. Since I've returned from Africa, people have labeled me the ambassador for African unity. So that is my whole trust in terms of uniting our people, but we got to start where we are. We are here in the Federation, and we're saying that it's time for our people to unite.
0: Okay.
1: You know? So that's basically, you know, an overview of what we're dealing with.
0: So is this a new appeal? Because this has been ongoing forever. The need for it, I should say. So is there a new chapter in your approach, in what you have to say in terms of getting people to recognize the need to have that sense of national unity?
1: Well, basically, I want to play some clips so people could have a proper understanding of what we're dealing with.
0: Okay.
1: Okay. Now, I'm going to start out with Mr. Patches Leibert in terms of his remarks, in terms that he have no interest here in local politics no more. He have gone in terms of the region.
0: Is it extraterritorial?
1: Yeah. So I'm going to play it and let the audience hear it. What is actually taking place?
2: Go right ahead. To disappoint so many, but there would be no return for me to politics. No return for Ian Patches to the political arena. The political arena in St. Kitts and Nevis holds no appeal for Ian Patches. I will be blunt. Politicians, regardless of party affiliation, I have characterized all of them as being dishonest, and I dare say corrupt, all of them, on both sides, on all sides. They are dishonest and corrupt. Instead, my focus has now shifted outward. My focus has shifted to put it in another, or to put it another way, my focus has shifted extra territorially to the broader, more consequential stage. And I will hasten to cite what I call global developments.
0: Is that it?
1: Yeah, but there's another part to it.
3: My name is D.W. Wilder. I'm a former U.S. intelligence officer, and my career has been dedicated to confronting and defeating communist propaganda. Today, the United States faces a renewed and a very real threat, one driven by actors spreading propaganda not only within our borders, but also across the entire Western Hemisphere. This is not theoretical. This is not distant. This is happening now. Leaders such as President Trump and Secretary of State Marco Rubio understand what is at stake. The creation of the Shield of the Americas represents a significant and necessary response to this growing danger. We must remember, communism has led to the deaths of over 100 million people worldwide. Its tactics evolve, but its objectives remain the same. At Proud American Studios, we take this threat seriously. We believe that access to accurate, credible information is one of the most powerful tools we have to confront it. That is why I am proud to announce the launch of our new monthly podcast, The Western Hemisphere, based here in Washington, D.C. The program will be hosted by Mr. Ian Patches Liebert, who will bring you direct conversations with American policymakers and leaders on the front lines of this critical fight. Please join me in welcoming Ian. And Ian, we look forward to seeing you in Washington, D.C. very soon. Thank you.
2: Thank you very much, Dale Willoughby. First, I must thank Almighty God for blessing me with this opportunity to join the Proud American Studios as hosts of the monthly podcast, The Western Hemisphere, based here in Washington. As you intimated, Mr. Wilbur, I am Ian Patches Liebert, a former elected member of parliament and minister in the government of St. Kitts and Nevis, also former ambassador to the United Nations for the government of St. Kitts and Nevis. Today, the United States, and indeed our entire region, faces a renewed and very real threat. This threat is here. And it is happening, as you said, in real time. It's unfolding now, driven by actors who spread propaganda and exert influence not only within national borders, but across the entire Western Hemisphere. In response, President Donald Trump and Secretary of State Marco Rubio have advanced a significant initiative called the Shield of the Americas. This was launched at the 2026 summit in Doral, Florida. And this effort aims to coordinate regional action against transnational threats, including organized crime, illegal migration, narco-trafficking, and foreign interference by our geopolitical adversaries. Let us be clear about the historical context. Ideologies like communism have in practice contributed to immense human suffering across the world. While critics may evolve, the underlying objectives often remain unchanged. That is why access to accurate, credible information is one of the most powerful tools we have to confront modern propaganda. Yet, even as new alliances emerge, difficult questions remain, especially here in the Caribbean. The recent summit excluded several of our own countries. Why? What does that say about divisions within the region? And can long-standing foreign policy positions, such as being friends of all and satellites of none, can this still hold in today's geopolitical reality? These are not abstract debates. the actions of the United States in places like Venezuela and its posture towards countries such as Cuba and even Iran signal a clear direction. Washington intends to confront what it views as destabilizing forces in the Western Hemisphere.
4: Okay.
2: So where does that leave us? It leaves us at a moment that demands clarity, honesty, and engagement. Through this program, therefore, and in collaboration with platforms like Proud American Studios, I will be bringing direct conversations with policymakers and leaders on the front lines of this evolving landscape. Our mission is simple: to report the unvarnished truth to the people of the Western Hemisphere and to challenge the narratives that seek to mislead them. Welcome to the Western Hemisphere.
3: Ian, thank you very much, and we look forward to seeing you in Washington, D.C. when you meet with America's policymakers. Thank you once again.
0: Okay, last, before we're going to follow, we have to pause to recognize our sponsors. When we come back, I'll try to be the host with two ears, two eyes, one mouth, because this year leave me totally distraught. We go downtown, we give credit to sponsors, and we'll be right back. First.

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0: So yes, our viewers and listeners, we're back with you. We have with us in the studio today, Ras Kalonji. He just played me a clip of a recording. I got a bit of it, but not this lengthy detail, and it kind of caught me off guard. But you're the guest, I'm the host. I'll try to listen and let you share with the public as much as you can, because this here have this stumped, right? So before I just go off the cuff, let's hear what you have to say, your perspective. Take it away, please.
1: Well, you see, what I'm saying, right, he made certain comments about fighting communism, right?
0: Mm-hmm.
1: But communism never do black people nothing.
0: I said, I'm going to listen, right, because I got let off on this.
1: No,
0: please go ahead.
1: Yeah, but because what I'm saying, you see, our people have been fed this propaganda about communism. Communism has never enslaved us. It has never colonized us. No, we have never been a near colony of communism. And then our people have this whole concept that communism is bad.
0: But you know where we got that from?
1: Yeah. But
0: you know where that came from?
1: Yeah, but what I'm saying to you now, you see, that's why it is critical for us now. Because my whole process is dealing with education. Let's take Haiti for instance. We're being fed that the reason why Haiti is the way it is because they don't be working voodoo and obby and all kind of foolishness, right? They never tell you that America thief all of Haiti gold. They never tell you that the United States invaded Haiti in 1915. So what I'm trying to show you, we have to get this thing right. Now look at this now. The United States invaded Iran, attacked Iran, right? And our people got a feeling like Iran is at fault because their position is that Iran should not get a nuclear weapon, but they have one. You see what I'm saying? Now on a personal tip, that's why I'm saying that we people got to unify. We don't hear talking a lot of foolishness. We have PAM and Labour. We have CCM and NRP News. We got PLP down here. What I'm saying, them things is obsolete, is bankrupt. That British parliamentary system that we inherited from since adult suffrage is no longer viable in terms of moving us forward. And everything that happened to us, right? The international community blame also. Let's take COVID for instance. COVID mashed up the economies in the Western world. There's no doubt about it, including ours. And somehow, we have this notion that we are mismanaging our economies. The United States government and the European Union, they mash up the CBI and then saying it's our fault. So everything that is occurring and happening to us from a political standpoint and economic standpoint, they blame us, we mismanage. How we could mismanage our economy when COVID was thrust upon us to mash up
0: the
1: economy?
0: Because we're not following the directive of IMF and the World Bank.
1: Good. So what I'm saying to you, at this critical juncture that we are facing, right? Now, I got some more clips I would like to play, but time does not allow. So what I'm saying to you, Mr. Rubio, Marco Rubio, I have the clips here. Marco Rubio said, you know, when BRICS was coming on the scene, Marco Rubio said, look, we can't afford these BRICS to be formed because we cannot sanction them.
0: Venezuela was one of the signatories, right?
1: To break bread, there was planning to become part of BRICS. Mm. Now look at the kidnap of President Maduro. We see that live and direct here in 2026. It's the same thing they did to us when they kidnapped us from Africa, and then we blaming ourselves, saying that it's because of everybody. Who was the organizers and the orchestrators of the kidnap of President Maduro? Yeah, they was collaborators.
0: How would you describe the role of Kamala?
1: The role of Kamala, just like Mr. Patch's label, is on the side of
0: her utterance. Well, suppose the Maduro situation, her utterance since then has been attacking CARICOM and accusing us of supporting a select system in Cuba.
1: Exactly.
0: And this and that and that and that.
1: Yeah, yeah.
0: She forgot her history.
1: But not only that, but they came as indentured servants to the Western world. We came as chattel slaves. But what I'm saying to you is that when we don't have a sense of history and an understanding what is taking place.
0: No, it's about adopting the US dialogue. Adopting that for convenience.
1: I agree with that. I agree, but it was indoctrinated into us, for instance. Look at the situation we have Cuba.
0: The right enlightenment.
1: Yeah. Because our people still think that what the United States is doing is proper.
0: Of the Venezuela kidnapping and commandeering the economy was to weaken Cuba.
1: Exactly.
0: The energy grid to destroy it. Mm-hmm. The medication now being spoiled because of the lack of refrigeration trying to cripple Cuba. What has Cuba done then? 10 American presidents, 10, going back some 60 years, has supported this embargo against Cuba. Why? For what? Because Cuba kicked out the Americans under Batista when they had Cuba as a playing ground. The prostitution, the gambling, the people was not benefiting. So the people rose up and they kicked out the Americans, the same as in Haiti. Since then, 10 American presidents has enforced this embargo on Cuba. What they do know about part of that? And Patches, who's supposed to be an educated person, chatting that tripe.
1: You see, you use the word educated.

0: States right now. NATO and US imperialism is attacking Niger. They are funding the so-called Muslims them to destabilize the region. Right? Look how much attack they have tried to upon Abraham Traoré. I was listening to a clip last night with John Bolton, who was a former member of the Trump.
1: Of the first Trump
0: administration.
1: Not in his house.
0: He's saying that Trump should fund some people in Iran to overthrow the government.
1: That's been the playbook for years.
0: So what I'm saying to you is that it continues from since everyone were kidnapped and brought to these parts of the world.
1: So Venezuela recently, but Guyana and Trinidad, who has oil, they need to watch their backside.
0: But here it is. I just want to play a clip here with Malcolm, saying basically about the black nation in the Western world and what needs to be done. Because that's one of the reasons that he was killed. You understand? So I want our people
1: to... response to that before you decide that we're not listening, because the indoctrination is so deep.
0: As long as you're a black man.
1: Let's take a break.
0: We're
1: at the bottom of the hour. We have to take a break at this point in time. So let me come back. We'll discuss that and see where we can go with that.

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1: Heritage matters to me. 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

0: It's 11:32, and we are back with you, Escalante. We had an issue with the song you're playing. It was because of copyright concerns. You can play the song, but you can make a presentation. Continue, please.
1: Yes. So what I was saying, basically, brother Socrates, our people, our position in the African countries is movement for national unity. That our people have to speak with one voice and come together. Now, I'm saying we have done political wrongs here in the Federation to each other based on the political system that we inherited from England. I'm saying to you, we need to sit down and thrash out our differences, settle our contradictions, and come up with a program that will move our people forward speaking with one voice.
0: In the current environment, I understand what you're saying. Elections are Dubai with 2028. In the current political...
1: I think next year.
0: 27? Okay. Yes. In the current political atmosphere, we have at least three, four parties vying up, giving up to contest the next election. Each is pitching their version of unity. They're not saying, okay, do this with this party, let's come together. Each party, they are campaigning on their own agenda of unity, disunity. But you're saying now that we need to come together when people are focused on their own party politics and their agenda. I understand. I'm just being as realistic as possible. I hear your message. I know what is required. But the same party system you spoke about, the Westminster political system, you have the various parties. So in division, join me, I'm the best thing for the party, for the country. Join me, I'm the best thing, and the people are torn between. Some, okay, let's go to the phone lines. This is our second call. Let me call you live on Voices.
2: Hello there.
0: Yes, sir. Welcome to Voices.
2: Yes. Good day to everybody.
0: Can you speak up, please? Good day to hear you.
2: Yes. Good day to everybody. Good day. And
0: yes.
2: Greetings once more in the name of Jesus Christ, the only Savior of sinners from the sins and from hell, by the gospel only, through faith only, in Jesus only, according to the Bible only. Now, let me say this. Communism, fascism, Marxism, socialism, planned economy, regulated economy, all of them are contrary to the Bible, and therefore all of them are wrong and demonic. The only system that is in line with the Bible is biblical free market capitalism. That's the only economic system that is of the Bible.
1: Quote me the scripture where you say that.
2: Where he says that?
1: Yeah, but what scripture?
2: Well, based upon the Bible in Romans chapter 13, it tells you that the purpose of government is to praise those who do good, approve of those who do good.
1: I'm talking about capitalism. You mentioned the word capitalism. Does it have capitalism in that scripture?
2: The word capitalism, nor Marxism, nor socialism, nor fascism, none of them appear in the Bible.
1: No, but you said that. You said that. You said it's in the Bible.
2: Yeah, but the concept is there.
1: What concept? You gotta say what it says. So you want to tell me if I could quote a scripture.
2: Said in more than one way.
1: I could quote a scripture and say that he said something about telling a lie, and it's not in the scripture.
2: Again, is the principle there?
1: What principle?
2: Is the concept there?
1: Ain't no principle. For instance, Mr. Patrick Leibert said that he's joining the studios in Washington to deal with the narrative of communism. That's what he says. He's going to fight communism.
2: Yeah, and the Bible speak about private property, people owning private property.
1: So which scripture?
2: That rule out all the other systems except biblical free market capitalism, because the Bible talks about private property.
1: Which scripture talk about private property? Quote the scripture for me.
2: Quote the scripture where, for example, the Bible tell you in the five books of Moses, of people owning, not throughout the whole Bible, the Bible tell that people owning their own houses, their own businesses, people owning their own agricultural products. So all throughout the Bible, people owning their stuff.
1: But before, let me say this to you. Wait a minute. Before we came to the West, in Africa, everything was owned by us in common. That's why they call communalism. Yep. There was no private property. There was no jails.
2: No, everything was owned by the families, not by the whole community in the colonies.
1: By the whole community.
2: Or by families.
1: The community, the families is part of the community.
2: Yeah, but as part of the community, lands were owned by the separate families in the community. It wasn't owned by the community as a whole. So that is how it is. But and not only that, but even if what you were saying is true, not because something in Africa, is African, mean that it is right.
1: So what is wrong with owning everything in common?
2: Hello?
1: What is wrong with owning everything as a common, as a collective?
2: Voluntarily. If it is done voluntarily, that's okay. If it is done voluntarily.
1: But how it was done?
2: If it is forced upon people by the government or by anyone else, then that is where it becomes wrong.
1: But it wasn't, in Africa, it wasn't forced upon anybody that was part of the culture.
2: No, the culture, the community did not own all of the lands. Like I tell you, it's the families in the community that own their own land.
1: You know the problem with you like to come on here and talk and distract people.
0: Hold on there. The program is called Voices. You're here to present your information. Anyone from the public is allowed to come to that. I would recommend let them make the point and then you come in after. But if you go back and forth, it becomes argumentative. You won't get your information out. He's going to come back at you. Let the caller make the points and then you can rebut. But don't make it cross-talk. It's not going to help. And anybody's allowed to come on and make the point. So don't get personal where you like to come on. We can't do that way.
1: No, but what I'm saying, my brother Sakuti, is a distraction.
0: Understand you. It's called Voices, where everyone is entitled to the opinion, whether you like it or not. Let the caller make the point, and then you can rebut. But if you are getting to argument state, it's not going to help anybody, and the clock is ticking. Right? So, Gregory, I appreciate your point of view. You're consistent in what you say. We may not like it, but we have to respect the fact that the program is called Voices. We invite everyone to call and express your views. Right?
2: Yeah, and a part of social income.
0: If you have a quick point to make, let's hear it because we have to continue and let our caller a chance to get in.
2: Yes, I also want to say, Kulunji does ask, well, no black person was made a slave under communism. Well, the last time he was on, and I said China had black people as slaves. Okay, I remember, at least seemed to me I read something like that. But I went on a back search it. And from what I saw, the last thing I came across is that, okay, China, there's no evidence that China had black people as slaves. Okay? Okay, good. Well, but in Russia, in the Gulag, you did have black people.
0: They all had, Gregory. They all had.
2: Yeah, and the Gulags was a former slave. But let me also say this quickly and as the last
0: please,
2: point.
0: Please.
2: Yeah, as the last point. Child slavery as we know it, ended in 18 something, okay? The first communist country was Russia in 1917. So the first communist country appeared long after child slavery.
0: Let me ask a question.
2: Was abolished. So it is silly to say that no communist country enslaved black people when it came long after slavery. The first one. Thank you.
0: Okay. Mills, did Jesus practice capitalism or communism?
3: I don't believe he practiced communism.
0: Did he practice communism? Did he teach communism?
3: No.
0: Or capitalism?
3: I don't think he actually taught either of them, did he?
0: Check it out.
3: Okay.
0: Think of it. Think of his message.
1: The loaf of bread for everybody.
0: How he shared.
1: Okay, then.
0: The fish, etc.
3: Uh-huh.
0: It was communal. It was communal. His whole theme. But people may not see it that way. He railed against the church and the money lending and this, that is capitalism. He railed against that.
3: Okay.
0: He talked about, he spoke about sharing, helping the fellow man, feeding little 5,000 or whatever, you know what I mean? That's communism.
1: Fighting against
0: and
1: the world.
0: Then, after his death, the message was, this is my body, this is my blood, eat and share in the remembrance of me. One body. Everybody sharing together one message. So people have to, when they go talk about theology and what Christ stood for, he preached communism. But any topic can be tainted to give whatever negative slant you want to give it.
3: Okay.
0: Because in today's enlightenment, we see communism, when you juxtapose against capitalism, as a bit of the two.
1: Socrates, I'm glad that you clear up that for me, please. I'm glad that you said it yourself. Because what I'm saying to you is that that is the point I'm trying to make.
0: Mm.
1: That our people are so confused, right? That all this information that, you know, that we get, based on our condition on what we was in, we people them don't even think. You understand when certain things come?
0: That way, the curriculum was crafted to keep us at a certain way.
1: I agree.
0: Beyond that, you go to universities, what do they teach? Europeanism. None of our professors have come back and taught like Afrocentric development. It's all about Europe. Look at the barristers in their wigs and this and that. And it's Europeanism. That's the curriculum we were taught. Nothing about Africa.
1: But you know, the whole thing about the wigs is an African concept, you know. But
0: I know that.
1: Okay then.
0: And Cuba is one island, even though they've been sanctioned for eons, was able to send troops to fight with us in Angola, Sul Mandela.
1: Okay, remember.
0: We have a scholar. Call your 11 voices.
4: Good morning, King.
0: Good morning, sir.
4: I'm good.
0: Long may
4: you got to tread with abundance of caution, because we in our mind are able to weaponize practically anything. Something that was designed and meant for good, we could use it to be negative.
0: Mm-hmm.
4: And it's in our thinking. So just because something was designed to be something good, that doesn't mean somebody could use it. A car, you could weaponize a car. You could weaponize electricity, but it have its good, it have its benefits. And so therefore, when people say certain things and they choose that path, that is the path they want to choose.
0: Mm-hmm.
4: The man thinking his heart, so is he. His action will deliver what his thoughts are. And nobody could get to in his mind whatever you think is yours until you reveal it by your action or your words. I think I've said enough.
0: Okay. Even off here, did you hear the clip? Did you get a chance to listen to the clip that Colin played about patches? And his position.
4: You talk about the one that he spoke about himself in his own voice?
0: Yes.
4: Yes, I listen to him. And my comment on that is that he chose to say what he think about corruption, as the fact that he did not leave out himself as a politician. He did not say, well, I could tell you what he said.
0: He didn't say all of us.
4: He did not say all of us politicians are crooked.
0: No, he said all of them.
4: He said all of us. All of them crooked. So in the same category, he probably say implicate himself. So, mm-hmm. So to me, I don't think that. Well, that is not something that we don't know. You know, we know. He just highlighted, reminded,
0: mm-hmm.
4: and some of them can't help themselves. They're so blatant.
0: Mm-hmm.
4: And even though they do that, they even feel as if and think in their mind that what they're doing is right.
0: But he comes across as being holier than thou, all of them.
4: No, I don't think, because he said them, that don't mean that he leave out himself. All of them no good. I don't think he's better than them.
0: All right, your perspective.
4: Huh?
0: I appreciate your perspective.
4: He did not say that. So, because he did not say that, then you in your mind, because you know he being a politician, and know he step away from that, you can put an occlusion and cloak all of them in the same thing. But like I said, people don't really bring out who they really are because of the power that they hold. The power that they hold highlights who they really are. And so that is who they really are all the time. Because people go into things and come out clean, but most of the time, a mangy dog is what Turner cleaned up.
0: And now he identifies with Marco Rubio and Donald Trump.
4: Correct.
0: Because the politicians corrupt in the region that he worked with. But now he's identifying with Marco Rubio and Donald Trump.
1: Not only that, Donald Trump called us garbage. Black, he said black people is garbage.
4: Well, what he's saying, what he's doing is two different things, because benefit overrule his imagination and thinking, because who you associate with, you will eventually come part of them. And no matter what you do, if you're in a relationship with somebody, something of them going to rub off on you, and something of you going to rub off on them. Because you normally have some, whatever associate you're in, whoever you associate yourself with, some of them influence going to rub off on each other. Because you never go in as clean, come out as clean as you went in, as dirty as you come out. So that's how life is with humans.
0: If you get a chance, right, listen to the entirety of the clip that Rascal played. I think you only heard the first part, which I did. But get a chance to listen to the entirety of the clip, his presentation, what he said. What's the name of the house he got hit him with? American something house?
1: American Studios.
0: He's now aligning himself with American Studios. He's gone extraterritorial. He ain't in a political nobody's saying his name anymore. He gone there. Check it out. We go back to the phone lines?
1: No. Calling it.
0: Okay. So, we clock is ticking.
1: But, Brother Socrates.
0: We have 11 minutes.
1: I'm offering the seven principles of Kwanzaa, the Ngozi Sabo, Umoja, unity, to strive for and maintain unity in the family, community, nation, and race. Umoja means staying together. Kujichagulia, self-determination, to define ourselves, name ourselves, create for ourselves, and speak for ourselves, instead of being defined, named, created for, and spoken for by others. Ujamaa, collective work and responsibility, to build. We have a caller.
0: We go to the phone lines, call your live and voices.
5: Hey, good morning.
0: Could the caller, you live and voices?
1: Speak up.
5: Yeah, good morning.
0: Yes, well,
5: I was starting to listen to some of what's been going on here with you and between you, the King, and Halonji, with respect to communism. And I think you're doing a disservice to the listeners by speaking about communism almost in isolation, as though it were some kind of metaphysical abstraction. In order for you to have a discussion on communism, you have to explain to the folks a definition, a working definition of what communism is or seeks to be, or what are its fundamental concepts. You have not done that, so that when people hear you talk about communism, whether it is good or bad, they have no point of reference. They have no clear...
0: Are you saying that our audience are totally unenlightened?
5: Sorry?
0: Are you suggesting that the audience are unenlightened?
5: I'm suggesting that it is the duty of your panelists and of the host, most of the guests, to explain to the public whatever the issue is that he or she wishes to raise. Now, communism, for example, is defined as certain parameters with respect to politics, the society, and the economy. One cannot discuss communism and expect people to have an informed decision as to whether it is good or bad, whether its merits outweigh its demerits, except he understands what are the political, economic, and social implications or definitions, if you wish, of communism. And so that needs to be done. What I do know, Karanji, is that if St. Kitts, for example, were a communist country, you would not be on radio. You would not have the freedom to be on radio discussing issues the way you have been doing or the way you are doing. I know that for sure. Now, I served for a while in Cuba. Let me get out the phone quickly. I served for a while in Cuba. I'm not sure how many of you are aware that the Cuban Constitution expressly forbids privatization, the operation of the ownership of private property, the operation of private businesses. I'm not sure if you're aware that the Constitution of Cuba clearly and pellucidly forbids the formation of opposition parties. I'm not sure if you're aware that in Cuba, the people, the general ordinary citizen, does not enjoy some of the civil and political rights and liberties that we are accustomed to in other parts of the Caribbean. So whether one wishes to describe Cuba as socialist or communist, it cannot be described as a capitalist in the traditional or even modern sense of the word. So I'm just saying that if one wishes to engage in an honest discussion about communism and its pros and cons, one must first advance a definition, an explanation as to what constitutes that ism. Thank you.
0: And one has also have to look at causations.
1: Look at what?
0: Causation. Cuba didn't become communist overnight.
1: Okay.
0: But now look at the causation.
1: But not only that.
0: People look at branding, or you this, that, but the causation.
1: Yeah, but what I'm saying, he's talking about defining communism, right? Mm-hmm. I'm saying we was responding to what Patsy said.
0: Patsy said.
1: Yeah, he didn't define it.
0: We need the context.
1: Exactly.
0: One has to first look at the context.
1: You see?
0: But when we go back to so-called communism, one has to look at the causation.
1: Exactly. Why they had to do what they did?
0: The causation.
1: Exactly.
0: Because when Kamala in Trinidad started to attack Cuba and blah, blah, blah, I'm saying, where are you coming from all of a sudden with that narrative? Look at the causation. What? We have another caller? Let's go to four lines. Caller, let your live on voices.
2: Yes, Socrates.
0: Sir,
2: let me say quickly. Number one, you said that the issue with Jesus and the fishes and the loaves, is a communist teaching. But the person who had them, the person was asked, and the person gave them up. Communism, socialism, fascism, all of those things. Government is in control, and government determines what you're going to take from you and what is not going to take from you, and we distribute the sauce on you and the sauce up, and you have no say. You cannot resist. But with Jesus Christ, he asked the persons for what they have, and the person gave them, and there is where he performed his miracle. In the Bible, you see the saints of God are owning their own houses, businesses, and the sauce up as private property in the Bible. The commandment that says, thou shalt not steal, presupposes private property, because you cannot steal from somebody what does not belong to them.
0: Okay, got you.
2: Everybody, I can't steal it from you. So
0: okay, you can find us tomorrow, and Mr. Bill said you have to be sure to call. So we got your point. Thanks for your bottle, and we continue on. Okay.
2: All of these communism is against the Bible. Thank you very much.
0: All right, thank you. Thank you for your contribution. Russ, we have 5 minutes. It's all yours.
1: But what is amazing, right, is that this propaganda about communism, and as Brother Blake was pointing out, right, that's why we have so much confusion in the Federation, because we are not speaking with one voice. How are you going to tell me, right, that there should be PAM, there should be Labour, there should be PLP, you understand, NRP and CCM? It's creating confusion.
0: Under Batista, there was a capitalist system in place which proved detrimental to the national identity of the Cubans. The Americans had that as the playground, the gambling, the prostitution, the raping of the people's economy and interests. Right? Batista was an American puppet. The people rose up under the leadership of the Castros. They kicked out Americans, they nationalized their assets, and so brought a new constitution which prohibited, as in Haiti, in their constitution, that only Haitians could own Haitian land. That was to keep out the Americans' incursion. So that constitution that was brought by the Castros was to prevent the incursion of Americans.
1: And exploitation.
0: Right? And because of the embargo against the trade embargo against Cuba, they had to maintain that. How many attempts they made on Castro's life to take him out? They went and did it in Venezuela.
1: 625.
0: So they had to put mechanism in place to protect 90 miles off the coast of Cuba. Of Florida, is it? So when Russia decided they're going to go down and help the Cubans, Kennedy said no. Right? And they put a blockade. The Russians had to turn back. But since then, T 10 American presidents has maintained that trade embargo against Cuba. They have maintained the constitution to protect their interests. So I too have been to Cuba. You have a cotton scholar?
1: No, you said 10 seconds.
0: I too have been to Cuba. I've enjoyed what happened there. I realize what's happened there. I don't really support it, but I understand it.
1: But not only that, brother Sakuji, before
0: we go. So we have 10 seconds?
1: Yeah, before we go. Look what has happened.
0: We got to wrap up now. We got to wrap up now. Right? So it's a few minutes before to end of today's presentation of voices, and we're sorry we have to come to this conclusion, but we do have to go now. We want to thank our sponsors, our listeners, our viewers for being part of this program, and we shall continue again at another time. God bless.
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3: With the rainy season now underway, the Caribbean Public Health Agency, CARFA, is intensifying its campaign to tackle the spread of vector-borne diseases across the region. On Monday morning, the regional agency officially launched Mosquito Awareness Week in the region, an initiative aimed at drawing attention to the importance of eliminating mosquito breeding sites. Dr. Michael Cox highlighted the need for collective action in reducing the mosquito population and protecting public health.
4: Caribbean Mosquito Awareness Week 2026 is commemorated under the theme Stop Disease Transmission, Start Source Reduction, and of course the slogan Clean Up Today, Keep Mosquitoes Away. And of course, we are all aware that mosquito-borne diseases contribute a significant burden, and not only globally, but of course in the Caribbean region, and some of those we're very familiar with, dengue, chikungunya, Zika. And the reality is that there are others, some that we thought we didn't have to worry about, like yellow fever, and of course some that perhaps we're not so familiar with, like West Nile, etc.
3: Dr. Rohan Parsham also spoke on the importance of the initiative and the role communities play in preventing outbreaks of mosquito-borne illnesses.
5: Within this framework, Caribbean Mosquito Awareness Week, led by CAFA, functions as a coordinated regional intervention to reduce mosquito breeding, limit arboviral transmission, and protect communities from dengue, chikungunya, Zika, and other vector-borne diseases. CMOR, which is Caribbean Mosquito Awareness Week 2026, will reinforce integrated vector management, promote environmental source reduction, and enhance prevention literacy ahead of the 2026 transmission season, thereby strengthening regional readiness and resilience. Observed from May 11th to 15, 2026, this year's theme, Stop Disease Transmission, Start Source Reduction, with the tagline, Clean Up Today, Keep Mosquitoes Away, reinforces source reduction as the foundation of sustainable vector control and is strategically and timely placed as member states prepare for the rainy season. Historically linked to increased mosquito proliferation and arboviral transmission. By harmonizing prevention messaging, strengthening multi-sectoral coordination, and intensifying community engagement, this initiative enhances regional preparedness and supports proactive risk reduction ahead of and during peak transmission periods.
3: The Caribbean Public Health Agency is partnering with stakeholders, including the Ministry of Education in Trinidad and Tobago, which has thrown its support behind the campaign, with its representative emphasizing the importance of getting children involved in the initiative from an early age.
6: We commend this regionally coordinated initiative that brings member states together around a shared goal of reducing the burden of mosquito-borne diseases through education, behavior change, collaboration, and sustained action. Thankfully, CAFA has continued to highlight that mosquito-borne disease remain a threat to the Caribbean, including the spread of dengue, chikungunya, Zika, malaria, and yellow fever risk in the wider region. For us at the Ministry of Education, this is especially important. Schools are not only places of academic institution, they are also powerful centers for health promotion, community engagement, national development, and positive change. A child who learns why stagnant water must be removed from the environment, he or she can take that home to his parents or her parents. A school that maintains clean surroundings can influence the wider community. A teacher who reinforces prevention messages can shape lifelong habits. This is why the Ministry of Education views school health as an essential part of educational success. A healthy child is better able to attend school, participate fully, concentrate in class, and achieve his or her best potential. On the other hand, when we have outbreaks of mosquito-borne diseases, it tends to disrupt learning, increase absenteeism, places pressure on family, and adds strain to our national health system.
3: He underscored the need for consistent efforts throughout the year to remove mosquito breeding sites and maintain clean surroundings.
6: The activities this week are key opportunities to empower our children and young people as agents of change. When our students are engaged in health education, environmental stewardship, and community action, they become the messengers of prevention. They remind us adults sometimes that, you know, we need to empty the water containers. They are the ones looking out for the breeding sites. They participate in the cleanup campaigns. They remind us to help to build a culture of responsibility. Ladies and gentlemen, boys and girls, the fight against mosquito-borne disease must be continuous. It cannot be limited to a single week, a single campaign, or a single rainy season, which started recently. It is excellent that this Awareness Week gives us the opportunity to renew public attention, but the behaviors that we promote during this week become part of our everyday lives.
3: All of this comes as the Caribbean region has been seeing a resurgence in mosquito-borne diseases, particularly dengue, chikungunya, and yellow fever. The campaign forms part of CARF's broader push to raise awareness and encourage residents to take preventative measures to reduce the spread of these illnesses.
7: In regional news,
8: opposition MPs are intensifying criticism of the state of emergency, arguing that despite months of restrictions, violent crime continues to grip the country.
9: Well, the only way to describe the state of emergency now under this current administration is an abysmal failure.
10: This state of emergency is a waste of time. It is an egregious trespass on the constitutional rights of the citizens of Trinidad and Tobago. It has had absolutely no effect. And the Prime Minister should immediately bring an end to this SOE charade because it is not working. It has never worked.
11: We have always maintained that a state of emergency is a position of last resort and it cannot be a crime plan. So now the government must come and answer to the population and say, you know, this is their second state of emergency. The first one was extended to the full length of constitutionality that they had the ability to do it. And now we're in the second one. But we're seeing these mass shootings and now a very, very troubling trend. All murders are troubling. But a troubling trend now that innocent women, children and infants, babies, toddlers are being caught up in the madness.
8: Devines argue that beyond policing, the government has failed to maintain social programs that once offered alternatives to criminal activity.
9: Listen, when they campaigned that in 6 months they're going to bring crime down, everything is going to be down, everything is going to be all fine. They have the panacea for all the problems in Trinidad and Tobago and, I mean, nothing. Much like the 500 houses that the plan talked about being every week or every month, nothing.
8: While the opposition says it is willing to discuss aspects of the proposed zones of special operations legislation, Stuart Young stressed that any such measure must undergo careful scrutiny.
11: That's something they should really sit down at a joint select committee and work through with the opposition and the independents. We all, well, I don't know, I can't speak for the government, but I'm certain we on the PNM bench want what is best for the country. We have reservations with Zozos. They have not been... They're not the panacea and have had a lot of difficulties, but as I say, a state of emergency, we're under a state of emergency for the majority of the UNC's tenure in government. It has done nothing. Show us our Zozo it. And you know, one of the questions I have with the Zozo, it is multidimensional. In addition to the suspension of constitutional rights, etc., there's another set of provisions that are social work and supposed to have social programs.
8: But government MPs are rejecting claims that the SOE has failed.
7: Of course, the state of emergency is working. The amount of murders have decreased. I know there are instances recently of especially yesterday, but it doesn't mean that the state of emergency is not working.
12: Efforts to strengthen school feeding and food systems across the Eastern Caribbean are gaining momentum through a partnership between the World Food Programme and regional agencies. Speaking during a webinar discussion, Dr. Dickens-Jules called for a reimagining of school feeding programs and the role they play in supporting student development and well-being.
13: Too often we think of school feeding simply as a way of ensuring that children who are hungry have something to eat. This is important, deeply important, but it is not the full story. Because school feeding, properly understood, is about something much more fundamental. It is about guaranteeing nutritional protection for every child, especially those who are the most vulnerable. It is also about ensuring that no child's ability to learn is compromised by what they lack in their bodies. It is about protecting the very foundation of cognitive development, health, and human potential. And when we begin to see school feeding through that lens, it changes everything. It forces us to move beyond the idea of simply providing food to thinking more carefully about what food is, how it is prepared, how it is presented, and what it teaches. Because children do not eat nutrients, they eat food. And so it is not enough for meals to be nutritionally adequate. They must also be appealing, attractive, and rooted in the tastes and traditions of our people. There's a dignity in that. There's also a practicality, because if food is unappealing, it will be wasted.
12: Dr. Jules warned that if the food served to students is disconnected from their nutritional needs, school feeding programs will fail to meet their intended goals. He therefore called for the highest standards to guide the nutritional development of young minds.
13: Through the OECS student census, we ask a simple question of every child across the system. Do you have breakfast every day before school? What we found should give us pause. At the very early primary level, most of the children, about 85 out of every 100, report that they do have breakfast. But even there, a small group already begins the day without that nutrition foundation. As students move into upper primary, the numbers remain generally positive, but the cracks begin to show. More students reporting that they do not eat consistently, and more concern emerging about the quality of food available during the school day. By the time we reach secondary school, the picture changes sharply. At the upper secondary level, as many as 35% of students report they do not have breakfast every day before coming to school.
12: The OECS director is advocating for students to become active participants in the entire process, pointing to examples in other parts of the world where students are directly involved in the production of their school meals.
13: When we speak about school feeding, therefore, we are speaking about equity. We are speaking about performance. We are speaking about the conditions under which learning is even possible. And if we accept that, then implications follow. Every meal becomes an opportunity, not just to feed, but to teach. To help children understand what they are eating, where it comes from, and why it matters. To build what we may call food literacy. To connect the food on their plate to their health, to their culture, to their environment, and to the livelihoods of those who produce it. Imagine a child eating a simple, well-prepared meal of local foods and understanding that those foods nourish the body, they support local livelihoods, and reflect the richness of Caribbean life.
12: Dr. Jewell's arguments came full circle as he linked school feeding programs to the agricultural sector, stressing the importance of helping children appreciate and understand the value of planting and food production to cultivate a culture of self-reliance and a connection to the land. Joachim Du Plessis, HTS News Force.
14: We now bring you these international reports.
15: France's health minister has said that a French national has tested positive for hantavirus following her evacuation from the cruise liner MV Hondius. Now, her condition is said to be deteriorating. Meanwhile, the US says one of the 17 Americans being repatriated from the cruise ship has shown mild symptoms, and another has tested positive for the Andes strain of the virus, which is the one which is transmissible between humans. British passengers who were on board the ship have arrived back in the UK. They'll be isolated at a hospital in Merseyside, and they arrived at Arrow Park Hospital last night after being flown to the UK from Tenerife. Now, the news comes as the head of the World Health Organization says that the US's decision not to follow WHO guidance to isolate passengers for 42 days may have risks. Well, our colleagues are on location. Our Spain correspondent Guy Hedgeco is live for us in Tenerife, and Vincent McAvinney is at Arrow Park for us as well. Guy, let's start with you. So just bring us up to date. Where are we with the passengers that have been moved off this cruise ship?
16: Well, yesterday, around 90 passengers were brought from the cruise ship here onto Tenerife, and then swiftly taken to flights that repatriated them. Those were passengers representing 19 countries. There are just a few passengers left, just over 20 left to be repatriated today. There will be one flight heading to the Netherlands later today, and then the final flight taking passengers back home will go to Australia, probably this afternoon or this evening. After that, the Hondius ship will continue on its way with around 30 crew members who will still be on board to its final destination, which is Rotterdam in the Netherlands, and that will take just a few days. Here, the health ministry and the Spanish government has said that the whole operation has been very successful. They did use very strict security measures to make sure that there was no interaction between local people and the passengers coming off the boat, and also that the passengers spent as little time here on land in Tenerife as possible.
15: And interestingly, we're now hearing that a French passenger who was repatriated on a chartered flight from Tenerife is showing signs of hantavirus, and her condition is being described as deteriorating. Just different ways that different countries are removing their citizens from Tenerife.
16: Yes, that's right. And when the health minister, Monica Garcia, was talking about that yesterday, that specific case, she said, well, this is quite possible. And essentially, there's nothing that the Spanish authorities can do if people, after they have left Tenerife, they start to develop symptoms or even test positive. You know, when we've seen that in a couple of cases now. The Spanish authorities simply say they've done all they can. When people leave Tenerife, they have to undergo the necessary quarantine and the observation necessary. But clearly there are concerns if people are showing symptoms or testing positive after leaving the boat.
15: Okay, Guy, for the time being, thank you so much. Right, let's cross over to Vincent McAvinney, who's at Arrow Park here in the UK, where the British nationals have now arrived. Vincent, talk us through their situation.
17: Yeah, that's right. They landed last night at Manchester Airport, and then in full PPE gear, they were bused here to Arrow Park Hospital, which is outside Birkenhead on the Wirral, just sort of to the west of Liverpool, for anyone that doesn't know the UK. The there are 20 that are British. There is also a German citizen who's a UK resident and a Japanese passenger. They're all inside the hospital behind me now for a three-day observation period in which they're being tested and checked to see whether or not anyone has the virus. No one at the moment is showing any symptoms of it, but that will then lead to a 42-day quarantine period. Now, those who are able to return home will be able to do so. But if they, for instance, have other family that haven't been on the cruise at home, then they're going to have to stay here at this hospital in special accommodation, completely separate. It'll be away from the public. And there's, in fact, been fencing put up around it for safety and security. And during that quarantine period, both for those that get to go home and those that stay here, they'll be self-assessing. If they do develop the illness, they'll be taken to another site for treatment. But as it stands, no one here yet showing symptoms. But those tests over the next 3 days could reveal that this virus has spread, as we've seen with those who are returning to the US and, as you mentioned, to France as well.
18: OK, well, Vincent, as always, thanks so much for bringing us up to date. Vincent McAvinney there at the hospital, the Arrow Park Hospital, where the British nationals are. Guy also joining us from Tenerife. Thank you very much to both of you.
19: Iran says the US is making more unreasonable demands in its proposal to end the war. Negotiations between the two sides have stalled 11 weeks since the war began. Tehran delivered a counterproposal to Washington through Pakistani mediators. Iran's foreign ministry spokesman says its suggestions were not excessive.
20: The only thing we have demanded are Iran's legitimate rights. I leave the judgment to you. Is Iran's request to end the war in the region, Iran's request to stop maritime piracy against Iranian vessels, or Iran's request for the release of assets belonging to the Iranian people unjustly blocked for years due to U.S. pressure on foreign banks an excessive demand? Is our proposal to ensure safe navigation through the Strait of Hormuz an excessive request?
19: Iranian state media says Tehran's conditions include an end to the war on all fronts, including Lebanon, full compensation for damages, and the lifting of U.S. sanctions. Well, President Donald Trump has rejected Iran's response. In a post on social media, he said, "I don't like it. Totally unacceptable." Meanwhile, in an interview with U.S. media, Israeli Prime Minister Benjamin Netanyahu said the war with Iran is not over yet. He says enriched uranium needs to be taken out of Iran.
21: I think it accomplished a great deal, but it's not over because there's still nuclear material, enriched uranium, that has to be taken out of Iran. There is still enrichment sites that have to be dismantled. There are still proxies that Iran supports. There are ballistic missiles that they still want to produce. Now, we've degraded a lot of it, but all of that is still there. And there's work to be done.
19: Al-Maghdad Al-Ruhaid reports from Tehran on the differences between the two sides.
22: What we are seeing is a clearer picture emerging right now, emerging again, of how the gap is very wide between the two sides when it comes to negotiations, when it comes to demand and counter.

0: proposal, because we do know that Donald Trump yesterday say about the counter proposal from the Iranian is unacceptable. He doesn't like the proposal, and right now we are saying that Ismail Baqaa, the spokesperson of Foreign Ministry, speak about a reasonable, about he described a generous offer for the Americans, and based on the national interest, and saying that we are proposing upon our national interest rather than the other countries' interest. So the demands is relying on what we have been reporting the past few days about how to reach an to move forward with negotiation with the Americans. Instead, the Americans are speaking about the nuclear file. They demanding a nuclear file being the very first on the table. The Iranian rejecting that, and this is one of the main sticking points right now.
1: Well, Patrick Bury joins us now. He is a defence and security specialist at the University of Bath. He joins us from Bath in the United Kingdom. Thanks for being with us once again. First of all, it seems for all intents and purposes that diplomacy has stalled at this point in time. So given that, does that actually increase the likelihood of some sort of escalation here?
2: Good afternoon, Tom. Thanks for having us on again. I think in the short term, it raises the risk of tit-for-tat clashes, which we saw last week. But I think both sides will be keen to try to keep the ceasefire in general intact. The Iranians, because they don't particularly want to face the wrath of the US military again, and they obviously could hit other targets and hit them hard again. And the Americans, in particular Donald Trump, because the war is unpopular. And a ceasefire, interestingly, may be the easier conditions with which to potentially get a wider maritime coalition into the strait. It's not without risk, but certainly you're seeing the UK and France and other nations saying they would be open to something as long as a ceasefire is in place. So I think on multiple angles, the kind of status quo is better than a return to war for numerous actors. Nevertheless, I don't think we're any closer to solving this, clearly, with the trading of one-page documents, which are completely unacceptable to both sides.
1: Yeah, they seem as far apart as ever, both sides saying that. You bring up France and the UK potentially deploying warships to the Strait of Hormuz. How would that change the status quo?
2: Well, you'd need a good view. It'd need to be an international maritime coalition, maybe under US leadership. The US do have more boats in the region now. And essentially what they'd be doing, and this is the thing, the UK and France and other nations have said they're not willing to do this in a condition of war. Now, the Iranians are saying, obviously, in terms of the law of the seas, they want to toll the area. That's highly dubious. Nevertheless, the sort of free transit of military craft through the strait would probably be likely to elicit a response from the Iranians in the way that we saw the US craft fired at a couple of weeks ago. So I think you could end up with a situation like that. Now, the risk is it would escalate into a wider war because there were more international ships trying to get through their military ships, and that would be a high point of risk. So, very tricky situation, very difficult to sustain a maritime operation like that, including the air patrols you'd need over it in a long-term high-threat environment as well. That's a massive operation.
1: Yeah. Do you think that there's any appetite at all from either side to go back to a full-blown war, given that they could have at any point, especially over the last couple of weeks?
2: No, not. I mean, it's a strategic waiting game. The Iranians have trying to calculate the global pressure and the oil price will bring the US to the table quicker with a lower set of demands. And the US are basically like, this doesn't impact us as heavily as it does the Far East and Europeans. So we can wait this out and the Iranian economy will start to collapse. The problem is there's a couple of things here. First of all, the Iranian regime actually gets richer when there's worse situation economically in the country because it controls it relative to the rest of the population. Secondly, even though it's only supported by a hardcore small base, it's still a large base, but for the wider population, it's enough to mean that they can lock down the country and there'll be no internal challenges in the short term, at least. So where their crucial aim is regime survival. The other things aren't as important to them as they may be to a democratically elected state and so forth. The pressure points that the US is trying to bear is a bit like water off a duck's back in ultimate terms to the IRGC, really.
1: Yeah, it seems like both sides are trying to impose as much pressure on the other as they possibly can, but it doesn't seem at this point in time like that scenario is working for either Iran or the US. So what's going to happen in the weeks

0: there's, on the other hand, you know, a situation where the US is embroiled in the Middle East and has used up a fair bit of its ammunition, etc., is also useful for Xi as well.
1: Okay, thank you so much. We'll have to leave it there for the moment, but we really do appreciate your time. That is Patrick Bury, Defence and Security Specialist at the University of Bath.
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0: hear Earthquake call and say, "Hello, Miss Lee, yes, it's me, Earthquake, I come in Tuesday around 10. No, sir. Earthquake does arrive unannounced, and when it come, it shake all sense and sensibility out of we. Remain calm, stay inside, and do the DCH. Drop, hover, hold on. Once the shaking starts, you know it's Earthquake. Make a quick move to a safe place. Don't go to the doorway or any exit. Stairs might broke up or full of people. Elevator, avoid that, because you might get in and poof, power gone, and you're stuck in that box without air. 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

0: ever hear Earthquake call and say, "Hello, Miss Lee, yes, it's me, Earthquake, I come in Tuesday around 10. No, sir. Earthquake does arrive unannounced, and when it come, it shake all sense and sensibility out of we. Remain calm, stay inside, and do the DCH. Drop, hover, hold on. 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Make a quick move to a safe place. 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Stairs might block up or full of people. Elevator, avoid that, because you might get in and poof, power gone, and you're stuck in that box without air. 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Remember, DCH, drop, cover, hold on. 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

0: ever hear Earthquake call and say, "Hello, Miss Lee, yes, it's me, Earthquake, I come in Tuesday around 10? No, sir. Earthquake does arrive unannounced, and when it come, it shake all sense and sensibility out of we. Remain calm, stay inside, and do the DCH. Drop, hover, hold on. Once the shaking starts, you know it's Earthquake. Make a quick move to a safe place. 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Stairs might broke up or full of people. Elevator, avoid that, because you might get in and poof, power gone, and you're stuck in that box without air. 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
1: You ever hear Earthquake call and say, "Hello, Miss Lee, yes, it's me, Earthquake, I come in Tuesday around 10? No, sir. Earthquake does arrive unannounced, and when it come, it shake all sense and sensibility out of we. Remain calm, stay inside, and do the DCH. Drop, hover, hold on. 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
3: 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Yep,

0: ever hear Earthquake call and say, "Hello, Miss Lee, yes, it's me, Earthquake, I come in Tuesday around 10. No, sir. Earthquake does arrive unannounced, and when it come, it shake all sense and sensibility out of we. Remain calm, stay inside, and do the DCH. Drop, hover, hold on. Once the shaking starts, you know it's Earthquake. Make a quick move to a safe place. Don't run to the door, we are in the exit. Stairs might broke up or full of people. Elevator, avoid that, because you might get in and poof, power gone, and you're stuck in that box without air. 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
1: You ever hear Earthquake call and say, "Hello, Miss Lee, yes, it's me, Earthquake, I come in Tuesday around 10? 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

0: You ever hear Earthquake call and say, "Hello, Miss Lee, yes, it's me, Earthquake, I come in Tuesday around 10? No, sir. Earthquake does arrive unannounced, and when it come, it shake all sense and sensibility out of we. Remain calm, stay inside, and do the DCH. Drop, hover, hold on. Once the shaking starts, you know it's Earthquake. Make a quick move to a safe place. Don't run to the door, we are in the exit. Stairs might broke up or full of people. Elevator, avoid that, because you might get in and poof, power gone, and you're stuck in that box without air. 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
1: You ever hear Earthquake call and say, "Hello, Miss Lee, yes, it's me, Earthquake, I come in Tuesday around 10? No, sir. Earthquake does arrive unannounced, and when it come, it shake all sense and sensibility out of we. Remain calm, stay inside, and do the DCH. 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

0: You ever hear Earthquake call and say, "Hello, Miss Lee, yes, it's me, Earthquake, I come in Tuesday around 10? No, sir. Earthquake does arrive unannounced, and when it come, it shake all sense and sensibility out of we. Remain calm, stay inside, and do the DCH. Drop, hover, hold on. 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
1: A mother was left heartbroken on Sunday after her four-year-old child reportedly drowned at an establishment that was closed to the public. Police confirmed the incident on Sunday in a media statement issued Monday morning. The police force said it is investigating a suspected drowning at the pool of the Farmer Fairview Inn in Boyd, St. Kitts on May 10, 2026. The incident reportedly occurred between 12 p.m. and 12:30 p.m. and involved a young child. According to the police, officers and emergency medical services personnel responded to reports of the incident and arrived at the scene where the child was pronounced dead. Police also noted that the establishment was closed to the public at the time of the incident. An autopsy will be conducted to determine the exact cause of death. Investigations are ongoing. With the rainy season now underway, the Caribbean Public Health Agency, CARFA, is intensifying its campaign to tackle the spread of vector-borne diseases across the region. On Monday morning, the regional agency officially launched Mosquito Awareness Week in the region, an initiative aimed at drawing attention to the importance of eliminating mosquito breeding sites. Dr. Michael Cox highlighted the need for collective action in reducing the mosquito population and protecting public health.
2: Caribbean Mosquito Awareness Week 2026 is commemorated under the theme Stop Disease Transmission, Start Source Reduction, and of course the slogan Clean Up Today, Keep Mosquitoes Away. And of course, we are all aware that mosquito-borne diseases contribute a significant burden, not only globally, but of course in the Caribbean region, and some of those we're very familiar with, dengue, chikungunya, Zika. And the reality is that there are others, some that we thought we didn't have to worry about, like yellow fever, and of course some that perhaps we're not so familiar with, like West Nile, etc.
1: Dr. Rohan Parsham also spoke on the importance of the initiative and the role communities play in preventing outbreaks of mosquito-borne illnesses.
3: Within this framework, Caribbean Mosquito Awareness Week, led by CARFA, functions as a coordinated regional intervention to reduce mosquito breeding, limit arboviral transmission, and protect communities from dengue, chikungunya, Zika, and other vector-borne diseases. CMOAR, which is Caribbean Mosquito Awareness Week 2026, will reinforce integrated vector management, promote environmental source reduction, and enhance prevention literacy ahead of the 2026 transmission season, thereby strengthening regional readiness and resilience. Observed from May 11th to 15th, 2026, this year's theme, Stop Disease Transmission, Start Source Reduction, with the tagline, Clean Up Today, Keep Mosquitoes Away, reinforces source reduction as the foundation of sustainable vector control and is strategically and timely placed as member states prepare for the rainy season. Historically linked to increased mosquito proliferation and arboviral transmission. By harmonizing prevention messaging, strengthening multi-sectoral coordination, and intensifying community engagement, this initiative enhances regional preparedness and supports proactive risk reduction ahead of and during peak transmission periods.
1: The Caribbean Public Health Agency is partnering with stakeholders, including the Ministry of Education in Trinidad and Tobago, which has thrown its support behind the campaign, with its representative emphasizing the importance of getting children involved in the initiative from an early age.
4: We commend this regionally coordinated initiative that brings member states together around a shared goal of reducing the burden of mosquito-borne diseases through education, behavior change, collaboration, and sustained action. Thankfully, CARFA has continued to highlight that mosquito-borne disease remain a threat to the Caribbean, including the spread of dengue, chikungunya, Zika, malaria, and yellow fever risk in the wider region. For us at the Ministry of Education, this is especially important. Schools are not only places of academic institution, they are also powerful centers for health promotion, community engagement, national development, and positive change. A child who learns why stagnant water must be removed from the environment, he or she can take that home to his parents or her parents. A school that maintains clean surroundings can influence the wider community. A teacher who reinforces prevention messages can shape lifelong habits. This is why the Ministry of Education views school health as an essential part of educational success. A healthy child is better able to attend school, participate fully, concentrate in class, and achieve his or her best potential. On the other hand, when we have outbreaks of mosquito-borne diseases, it tends to disrupt learning, increase absenteeism, places pressure on family, and adds strain to our national health system.
1: He underscored the need for consistent efforts throughout the year to remove mosquito breeding sites and maintain clean surroundings.
4: The activities this week are key opportunities to empower our children and young people as agents of change. When our students are engaged in health education, environmental stewardship, and community action, they become the messengers of prevention. They remind us adults sometimes that, you know, we need to empty the water containers. They are the ones looking out for the breeding sites. They participate in the cleanup campaigns. They remind us to help to build a culture of responsibilities. Ladies and gentlemen, boys and girls, the fight against mosquito-borne disease must be continuous. It cannot be limited to a single week, a single campaign, or a single rainy season, which started recently. It is excellent that this awareness week gives us the opportunity to renew public attention, but the behaviors that we promote during this week become part of our everyday lives.
1: All of this comes as the Caribbean region has been seeing a resurgence in mosquito-borne diseases, particularly dengue, chikungunya, and yellow fever. The campaign forms part of CAFRA's broader push to raise awareness and encourage residents to take preventative measures to reduce the spread of these illnesses.
5: In regional news,
6: opposition MPs are intensifying criticism of the state of emergency, arguing that despite months of restrictions, violent crime continues to grip the country.
7: Well, the only way to describe the state of emergency now under this current administration is an abysmal failure.
8: This state of emergency is a waste of time. It is an egregious trespass on the constitutional rights of the citizens of Trinidad and Tobago. It has had absolutely no effect, and the Prime Minister should immediately bring an end to this SOE charade because it is not working. It has never worked.
9: We have always maintained that a state of emergency is a position of last resort and it cannot be a crime plan. So now the government must come and answer to the population and say, you know, this is their second state of emergency. The first one was extended to the full length of constitutionality that they had the ability to do it. And now we're in the second one, but we're seeing these mass shootings and now a very, very troubling trend. All murders are troubling, but a troubling trend now that innocent women, children and infants, babies, toddlers are being caught up in the madness.
6: Devines argue that beyond policing, the government has failed to maintain social programs that once offered alternatives to criminal activity.
7: Listen, when they campaigned that in 6 months they're going to bring crime down, everything is going to be down, everything is going to be all fine. They have the panacea for all the problems in Trinidad and Tobago and, I mean, nothing. Much like the 500 houses that the plan talked about being every week or every month, nothing.
6: While the opposition says it is willing to discuss aspects of the proposed zones of special operations legislation, Stuart Young stressed that any such measure must undergo careful scrutiny.
9: That's something they should really sit down at a joint select committee and work through with the opposition and the independents. We all, well, I don't know, I can't speak for the government, but I'm certain we on the PNM bench want what is best for the country. We have reservations with Zozos. They have not been, they're not the panacea and have had a lot of difficulties. But as I say, a state of emergency, we're under state of emergency for the majority of the UNC's tenure in government. It has done nothing. Show us our Zozo with. And you know, one of the questions I have with the Zozo, it is multidimensional. In addition to the suspension of constitutional rights, etc., there's another set of provisions that are social work and supposed to have social programs.
6: But government MPs are rejecting claims that the SOE has failed.
10: Of course, in state of emergency is working. The amount of murders have decreased. I know there are instances recently of, especially yesterday, but it doesn't mean that the state of emergency is not working.
11: Efforts to strengthen school feeding and food systems across the Eastern Caribbean are gaining momentum through a partnership between the World Food Programme and regional agencies. Speaking during a webinar discussion, Dr. Dickens-Jules called for a reimagining of school feeding programs and the role they play in supporting student development and well-being.
12: Too often we think of school feeding simply as a way of ensuring that children who are hungry have something to eat. This is important, deeply important, but it is not the full story. Because school feeding, properly understood, is about something much more fundamental. It is about guaranteeing nutritional protection for every child, especially those who are the most vulnerable. It is also about ensuring that no child's ability to learn is compromised by what they lack in their bodies. It is about protecting the very foundation of cognitive development, health, and human potential. And when we begin to see school feeding through that lens, it changes everything. It forces us to move beyond the idea of simply providing food to thinking more carefully about what food is, how it is prepared, how it is presented, and what it teaches. Because children do not eat nutrients, they eat food. And so it is not enough for meals to be nutritionally adequate. They must also be appealing, attractive, and rooted in the tastes and traditions of our people. There's a dignity in that. There's also a practicality, because if food is unappealing, it will be wasted.
11: Dr. Jules warned that if the food served to students is disconnected from their nutritional needs, school feeding programs will fail to meet their intended goals. He therefore called for the highest standards to guide the nutritional development of young minds.
12: Through the OECS Student Census, we ask a simple question of every child across the system. Do you have breakfast every day before school? What we found should give us pause. At the very early primary level, most of the children, about 85 out of every 100, report that they do have breakfast. But even there, a small group already begins the day without that nutrition foundation. As students move into upper primary, the numbers remain generally positive, but the cracks begin to show. More students reporting that they do not eat consistently, and more concern emerging about the quality of food available during the school day. By the time we reach secondary school, the picture changes sharply. At the upper secondary level, as many as 35% of students report they do not have breakfast every day before coming to school.
11: The OECS director is advocating for students to become active participants in the entire process, pointing to examples in other parts of the world where students are directly involved in the production of their school meals.
12: When we speak about school feeding, therefore, we are speaking about equity. We are speaking about performance. We are speaking about the conditions under which learning is even possible. And if we accept that, then implications follow. Every meal becomes an opportunity, not just to feed, but to teach. To help children understand what they are eating, where it comes from, and why it matters. To build what we may call food literacy. To connect the food on their plate to their health, to their culture, to their environment, and to the livelihoods of those who produce it. Imagine a child eating a simple, well-prepared meal of local foods and understanding that those foods nourish the body, they support local livelihoods, and reflect the richness of Caribbean life.
11: Dr. Jules' arguments came full circle as he linked school feeding programs to the agricultural sector, stressing the importance of helping children appreciate and understand the value of planting and food production to cultivate a culture of self-reliance and a connection to the land. Joachim Du Plessis, HTS News Force.
5: We now bring you these international reports.
13: France's health minister has said that a French national has tested positive for hantavirus following her evacuation from the cruise liner MV Hondius. Now, her condition is said to be deteriorating. Meanwhile, the US says one of the 17 Americans being repatriated from the cruise ship has shown mild symptoms, and another has tested positive for the Andes strain of the virus, which is the one which is transmissible between humans. Netherlands. British passengers who are on board the ship have arrived back in the UK. They'll be isolated at a hospital in Merseyside, and they arrived at Arrow Park Hospital last night after being flown to the UK from Tenerife. Now, the news comes as the head of the World Health Organization says that the US's decision not to follow WHO guidance to isolate passengers for 42 days may have risks. Well, our colleagues are on location. Our Spain correspondent Guy Hedgecote is live from us in Tenerife, and Vincent McAvini is at Arrow Park for us as well. Guy, let's start with you. So just bring us up to date. Where are we with the passengers that have been moved off this cruise ship?
14: Well, yesterday, around 90 passengers were brought from the cruise ship here onto Tenerife. And then swiftly taken to flights that repatriated them. Those were passengers representing 19 countries. There are just a few passengers left, just over 20 left to be repatriated today. There will be one flight heading to the Netherlands later today. And then the final flight taking passengers back home will go to Australia, probably this afternoon or this evening. After that, the Honduras ship will continue on its way with around 30 crew members who will still be on board to its final destination, which is Rotterdam in the Netherlands, and that will take just a few days. Here, the health ministry and the Spanish government has said that the whole operation has been very successful. They did use very strict security measures to make sure that there was no interaction between local people and the passengers coming off the boat, and also that the passengers spent as little time here on land in Tenerife as possible.
13: And interestingly, we're now hearing that a French passenger who was repatriated on a chartered flight from Tenerife is showing signs of hantavirus, and her condition is being described as deteriorating. Just different ways that different countries are removing their citizens from Tenerife.
14: Yes, that's right. And when the health minister, Monica Garcia, was talking about that yesterday, that specific case, she said, well, this is quite possible. And essentially, there's nothing that the Spanish authorities can do if people, after they have left Tenerife, they start to develop symptoms or even test positive. You know, when we've seen that a couple of cases now. The Spanish authorities simply say they've done all they can. When people leave Tenerife, they have to undergo the necessary quarantine and the observation necessary. But clearly there are concerns if people are showing symptoms or testing positive after leaving the boat.
13: Okay, Guy, for the time being, thank you so much. Right, let's cross over to Vincent McAvini, who's at Arrow Park here in the UK, where the British nationals have now arrived. Vincent, talk us through their situation.
15: Yeah, that's right. They landed last night at Manchester Airport, and then in full PPE gear, they were bused here to Arrow Park Hospital, which is outside Birkenhead on the Wirral, just sort of to the west of Liverpool, for anyone that doesn't know the UK. The 20 that are British, there is also a German citizen who's a UK resident and a Japanese passenger. They're all inside the hospital behind me now for a three-day observation period in which they're being tested and checked to see whether or not anyone has the virus. No one at the moment is showing any symptoms of it, but that will then lead to a 42-day quarantine period. Now, those who are able to return home will be able to do so. But if they, for instance, have other family that haven't been on the cruise at home, then they're going to have to stay here at this hospital in special accommodation, completely separate. It'll be away from the public. And there's, in fact, been fencing put up around it for safety and security. And during that quarantine period, both for those that get to go home and those that stay here, they'll be self-assessing. If they do develop the illness, they'll be taken to another site for treatment. But as it stands, no one here yet showing symptoms, but those tests over the next 3 days could reveal that this virus has spread, as we've seen with those who are returning to the US and, as you mentioned, to France as well.
13: OK, well, Vincent, as always, thanks so much for bringing us up to date. Vincent McAvinney there at the hospital, the Arrow Park Hospital, where the British nationals are. Guy also joining us from Tenerife. Thank you very much to both of you.
16: Iran says the US is making more unreasonable demands in its proposal to end the war. Negotiations between the two sides have stalled 11 weeks since the war began. Tehran delivered a counter-proposal to Washington through Pakistani mediators. Iran's foreign ministry spokesman says its suggestions were not excessive.
17: The only thing we have demanded are Iran's legitimate rights. I leave the judgment to you. Is Iran's request to end the war in the region, Iran's request to stop maritime piracy against Iranian vessels, or Iran's request for the release of assets belonging to the Iranian people, unjustly blocked for years due to U.S. pressure on foreign banks, an excessive demand? Is our proposal to ensure safe navigation through the Strait of Hormuz an excessive request?
16: Iranian state media says Tehran's conditions include an end to the war on all fronts, including Lebanon, full compensation for damages, and the lifting of US sanctions. Well, President Donald Trump has rejected Iran's response. In a post on social media, he said, "I don't like it. Totally unacceptable." Meanwhile, in an interview with US media, Israeli Prime Minister Benjamin Netanyahu said the war with Iran is not over yet. He says enriched uranium needs to be taken out of Iran.
18: I think it accomplished a great deal, but it's not over because there's still nuclear material, enriched uranium, that has to be taken out of Iran. There is still enrichment sites that have to be dismantled. There are still proxies that Iran supports. There are ballistic missiles that they still want to produce. Now, we've degraded a lot of it, but all of that is still there, and there's work to be done.
16: Al-Maghdad Al-Ruhaid reports from Tehran on the differences between the two sides.
19: What we are seeing is a clearer picture emerging right now, emerging again, of how the gap is very wide between the two sides when it comes to negotiations, when it comes to demand and counter-proposal, because we do know that Donald Trump yesterday say about the counter-proposal from the Iranian is unacceptable. He doesn't like the proposal, and right now we are seeing that Ismail Baqai, the spokesperson of Foreign Ministry, speak about a reasonable, about he described a generous offer for the Americans, and based on the national interest, and saying that we are proposing upon our national interest rather than the other country's interest. So the demands is relying on what we have been reporting the past few days about how to reach an to move forward with negotiation with the Americans. Instead, the Americans are speaking about the nuclear file. They're demanding a nuclear file being the very first on the table. The Iranian rejecting that, and this is one of the main sticking points right now.
16: Well, Patrick Bury joins us now. He is a defence and security specialist at the University of Bath. He joins us from Bath in the United Kingdom. Thanks for being with us once again. First of all, it seems for all intents and purposes that diplomacy has stalled at this point in time. So given that, does that actually increase the likelihood of some sort of escalation here?
20: Good afternoon, Tom. Thanks for having us on again. I think in the short term, it raises the risk of tit-for-tat clashes, which we saw last week. But I think both sides will be keen to try to keep the ceasefire in general intact. Iranians, because they don't particularly want to face the wrath of the US military again, and they obviously could hit other targets and hit them hard again. And the Americans, in particular Donald Trump, because the war is unpopular. And a ceasefire, interestingly, may be the easier conditions with which to potentially get a wider maritime coalition into the Strait. It's not without risk, but certainly you're seeing the UK and France and other nations saying they would be open to something as long as a ceasefire is in place. So I think on multiple angles, the kind of status quo is better than a return to war for numerous actors. Nevertheless, I don't think we're any closer to solving this, clearly, with the trading of one-page documents, which are completely unacceptable to both sides.
16: Yeah, they seem as far apart as ever, both sides saying that. You bring up France and the UK potentially deploying warships to the Strait of Hormuz. How would that change the status quo?
20: Well, you need a good view. It needs to be an international maritime coalition, maybe under US leadership. The US do have more boats in the region now. And essentially what they'd be doing, and this is the thing, the UK and France and other nations have said they're not willing to do this in a condition of war. Now, the Iranians are saying, obviously, in terms of the law of the seas, they want to toll the area. That's highly dubious. Nevertheless, the sort of free transit of military craft through the strait would probably be likely to elicit a response from the Iranians in the way that we saw the US craft fired at a couple of weeks ago. So I think you could end up with a situation like that. Now, the risk is it would escalate into a wider war because there were more international ships trying to get through their military ships. And that would be a high point of risk. So, very tricky situation, very difficult to sustain a maritime operation like that, including the air patrols you'd need over it in a long-term high-threat environment as well. That's a massive operation.
16: Yeah. Do you think that there's any appetite at all from either side to go back to a full-blown war, given that they could have at any point, especially over the last couple of weeks?
20: No, I mean, it's a strategic waiting game. The Iranians have trying to calculate the global pressure and the oil price will bring the US to the table quicker with a lower set of demands. And the US are basically like, this doesn't impact us as heavily as it does the Far East and Europeans. So we can wait this out and the Iranian economy will start to collapse. The problem is there's a couple of things here. First of all, the Iranian regime actually gets richer when there's worse situation economically in the country because it controls it relative to the rest of the population. Secondly, even though it's only supported by a hardcore small base, it's still a large base, but for the wider population, it's enough to mean that they can lock down the country and there'll be no internal challenges in the short term, at least. So where their crucial aim is regime survival. The other things aren't as important to them as they may be to a democratically elected state and so forth. The pressure points that the US is trying to bear is a bit like water off a duck's back in ultimate terms to the IRGC, really.
16: Yeah, it seems like both sides are trying to impose as much pressure on the other as they possibly can. But it doesn't seem at this point in time like that scenario is working for either Iran or the US. So what's going to happen in the weeks ahead, do you think?
20: It's really difficult to tell because the sides are so far apart. Like the fact that the Iranians are asking for compensation is just not from the Americans for the damage inflicted on their side so far in their military is just not going to happen. It shows you how confident they are. What I would do is look to the US meeting President Trump with Xi Jinping on Wednesday, because obviously the Chinese hand here is really important and whether they can bring pressure to bear on the Iranians to move towards cutting a deal. Obviously, there's some big strategic things here because on the other hand, you know, a situation where the US is embroiled in the Middle East and has used up a fair bit of its ammunition, etc., is also useful for Xi as well.
16: OK, thank you so much. We'll have to leave it there for the moment, but we really do appreciate your time. That is Patrick Bury, Defence and Security Specialist at the University of Bath.
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0: 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It is still necessary and important that I admonish you. I urge everyone, please, I beg, I beseech you, please be patient on the road and prevent being a patient in the hospital. You have to drive to arrive alive, and please always be responsible. Do not drink and drive, and if you're driving, please don't drink. If you do feel the urge to drink, please get a designated driver who isn't drinking, because the life you save or the life you take may very well be your own, your very own, and or your loved one or loved ones. Please be vigilant when you are using the road. Look out for other drivers, motorcyclists, persons riding bicycles and these motorized scooters, and also for pedestrians walking along the road or even standing on the side of the road. Please be safe. Sunday, 10th May, was Mother's Day, so on behalf of the management, staff, board of directors, and yours truly, I extend happy belated Mother's Day to all mothers. Some persons may have been mothering children, they may not have been biological mothers, but we say happy Mother's Day to them nonetheless. Let us bowl off things on the local scene with cricket, visiting the St. Kitts Cricket Association, the SKCA. The second round of matches in the Andrew Weeks two-day tournament continued on Saturday, May 9th and Sunday 10th. Young Guns, they won the toss and decided to field first. That seems to be a common trend in T20 cricket especially, and perhaps the 50 over, but normally in two-day cricket, on a good batting strip, you win the toss and bat first. Nonetheless, La Poinciana, in their first innings, they were 192 all out from 42 overs. Young Guns, in this case, it proved to be effective and the right decision. They were 237 for 9 from 52.5 overs. In their second innings, La Poinciana, they went on to get a mammoth 298 all out from 43.3 overs, and Young Guns in their second turn at the crease, they were 40 with outlaws from 9 overs when play was abandoned due to bad light. In La Poinciana's first innings, Mikhail Louis, he missed out on a century. He was 99 from 82 balls, and Louis batted at number 4. Sean Forbes batting at 5. He was 55 from 87 balls, and the other player, the only other player to get into double figures, that was Jay Edwards. He was not out on 20. There were 4 extras. The bowling for Young Guns had 2 bowlers getting 3 fours. Alvin Sewell, 11 overs, 1 maiden, 33 runs, 3 wickets. And Kunal Tilokani, 10 overs, 50 runs, 3 wickets. 1 wicket apiece for openers A. Ali and T. Murray. And opener Kunal Tilokani, he got 35 from 47 balls. And R. Dida opening the batting, he got an even steam half century, 50 from 77 balls with 6 fours, 1 6. Carlton Plupp, the wicket keeper, batting at number 3, he was 54 from 65 with 6 fours and 2 sixes. 14 and 16 were the other double digit scores. There were a mammoth 48 extras. That included 36 byes. Wow, that's a lot of byes. The bowling for La Poinciana had Shaquan Pemberton, the pick of the bowlers, the fourth change. He had 9 overs, 2 maidens, 12 runs, 4 wickets. Extremely stingy. 9 overs, 2 maidens, 12 runs, and he picked up 4 wickets, missing out on a 5-for. G. Patrick, he was the third change. He got a 3-for, 3 for 41 from 13 overs with 1 maiden. Jeremiah Louis opening the bowling, and Elijah Lewis, the first change, they both picked up a wicket apiece. When La Poinciana batted a second time, you may not believe this, Jeremiah Louis opening the batting, he got 170, 170, and from just 113 balls with a massive 12 fours and a humongous 12 sixes. Sean Forbes, batting at 3, he came in again with another half century, 63 from 72 balls with 6 fours and 1 6. There were just 16 extras. The bowling for Young Guns had Kunal Tilokani, the pick of the bowlers. He didn't get a 5-for, he got a 6-for, 13.3 overs, 2 maidens, 6 wickets, and that costed him 80 runs. T. Murray, the other opening bowler. He was 2 for 48 from 7 overs, and Cordell Cook, the second change, 2 for 43 from 9 overs. When Young Guns batted a second time, Carlton Pluck, he was not out, 23 from 26 balls with 4 fours, and with him, Al Ryder, 9 not out. They were just 8 extras. That match ending in a draw, with first innings points going to Young Guns. So this is the second match La Ponciana have played Young Guns. Led by 45 runs on first innings, and they went on to get past the score. They would have declared, and in the second innings, La Ponciana put in pressure on Young Guns to try and force an outright win, but that was not to be. Staying on the local scene and dribbling across to football, the best of three finals that has been set. However, something new, strange, has emerged. There has been some protests from Honda Newtown United, a protest that was sent to the disciplinary committee from the reports we are getting. And the disciplinary committee, they have overturned that match, and they have ordered a replay between Honda Newtown and Mulchfield Farms Clean Rights United Old Road Jets, citing the officiating not at the expected levels. That seems extremely strange, because a decision like that, the pundits are thinking, should have been coming from the referees committee, the referee committee of the Football Association. That committee deals with refereeing elements, the technical elements of refereeing. The disciplinary committee, as the word indicates, that deals with discipline. And if referees are not going to be operating at the highest standard, there's no discipline in that. That's a technical matter for the referees committee. So persons are really confused, wanting to know what prompted this. And more so, it has no effect on the game. Even if Mulchfield Farms were to lose the match, they will still be in the finals. The only thing that will happen is Honda Newtown United, rather than losing all three matches, they'll win one if they were to win it, if the match is to be replayed. And of course, all persons are saying all kinds of things. It is done to wear out Mulchfield Farms Clean Rights United Old Road Jets, to give Development Bank St. Peter's a chance of beating Old Road, because Old Road, they have gone through the entire season without losing a match, and they are in the pink of form. And most persons, if not everyone, believe that they will win that best of three finals relatively easy in 2 games. Coincidentally or otherwise, the president is from St. Peter's, and these are the kind of feedback I am getting. I cannot comment on that. Yes, he is from St. Peter's. Yes, St. Peter's in the finals. I just don't know. We will have to wait and see, because like some persons, it is a little above my comprehension with all of this. Stepping over to cricket on the regional scene, visiting the Cricket West Indies and their 4-day competition. They are at the semi-final stage, and 2 matches started on Sunday 10th at the Coolidge Cricket Ground in Antigua. Trinidad and Tobago Red Force won the toss and elected to bat first against the Barbados Pride. At stumps on day one, they were 298 for 7 from 89.3 overs. Opener Cephas Cooper, he missed out on a century. He was 93 from 161 balls with 16 fours. Jaid Gouli batted at 3, he was 33. Amir Jango, who has been in fine form this season, he missed out on a half century. He batted at 5, and he was only able to get to 41 from 67 balls with 7 fours. Joshua De Silva, the captain and wicketkeeper, he has been in extremely fine form this season, continuing from last season, and very well putting up his hand and stating a claim for selection back in the West Indies team, and he was vice-captain when he was dropped. He batted at number 6. Well, no, he's at the crease still. He got a half century, and is still batting 65 from 131 balls with 8 fours. Terence Hines, he has scored a century, and he batted at number 7. He got a half century, 51 from 74 with 6 fours and 1 6. There is yet to be an extra in this innings. The bowling for the Barbados Pride saw them using some 7 bowlers, with 5 of them picking up wickets. The 2 openers, they got 2 wickets apiece. Johan Lane, and he has been in a little bit of form. 12 overs, 1 maiden, 56 runs, 2 wickets. And Shamar Springer, who has also picked up some wickets, he had 13.3 overs, 2 maidens, 31 runs, 2 wickets. Kyle Mayers, first change. Weston Chase, second change. And Jamel Warwickan, fourth change. They both picked up a wicket apiece. So day two will continue on Monday 11th with Trinidad and Tobago having three wickets in hand. In the second match at the Antigua Recreation Ground, the defending champions and who won the regular season came out as without losing a match, Guyana Harpy Eagles. They are up against it. The West Indies Academy won the toss and elected to bat first. And at stumps on day one, the West Indies Academy, they are a mammoth, humongous, 423 for 6 from 91 overs. And they're scoring at a run rate of 4.64 runs per over, which in 2-day, 3-day, 4-day, 5-day cricket is pretty healthy. Mbeki Joseph opening the batting. He got a half century. He was 60 from 53 balls, 7 fours, 3 sixes. Mavindra Dindial batting at 3. He missed out on a half century. He was 45 from 53 balls with 7 fours, 1 6. And batting at 6, Rivaldo Clark, the captain. He is not out. And he got a ton. More so, he got a ton and a half. He is 165 not out from 213 balls with, 24s and 5 sixes. That's a lot of batting. And batting at 8, Amari Goodridge. He is also not out. And he too has a century. 109 not out with 9 fours and 3 sixes. The bowling for Guyana Harpy Eagles, they're really up against it, if you ask me. Saw them using 8 bowlers, and Vasami Pomal, the veteran, one of 2 bowlers picking up 3 wickets. He had 28 overs, 3 maidens, 113 runs, 3 wickets. And Richie Luknath, the second change, 18 overs, 1 maiden, 86 runs, 3 wickets. Wow, these youngsters really going on bad. And Carlton Boeing Tuckett is the wicketkeeper. He batted at 5 and he only made 1 last year. He got a century. So these youngsters really disrespecting the champions in a big way. 423 for 6 at the end of one day. Will they go on to try and get a 450? Maybe try to get 500 and put the Guyana Harpy Eagles bat again? They may want to think about batting once the West Indies Academy, but they'll have to give themselves enough time to bowl out Guyana twice in 3 days. Hey, 423 for 6. Wow. Best wishes to the youngsters, and we will have to see how this works out. 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I thank you for listening and do invite you to tune in again next time when you will hear latest in local, regional, and international sports. Happy belated Mother's Day again to all the mothers. It is still necessary and important that I admonish you. I urge everyone, please, I beg, I beseech you, please be patient on the road and prevent being a patient in the hospital. You have to drive to arrive alive, and please always be responsible. Do not drink and drive, and if you're driving, please don't drink. If you do feel the urge to drink, please get a designated driver who isn't drinking, because the life you save or the life you take may very well be your own, your very own, and or your loved one or loved ones. Please be vigilant when you are using the road. Look out for other drivers, motorcyclists, persons riding bicycles and these motorized scooters, and also for pedestrians walking along the road or even standing on the side of the road. Please be safe. 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It was indeed my pleasure bringing the sports news to you, and I invite you to tune in again next time where you will hear more local, regional, and international sports news. Before I leave you, I must implore you to always be positive in your thoughts, in your words, and in your actions. 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

0: ever hear Earthquake call and say, "Hello, Miss Lee, yes, it's me, Earthquake, I come in Tuesday around 10? No, sir. Earthquake does arrive unannounced, and when it come, it shake all sense and sensibility out of we. Remain calm, stay inside, and do the DCH. Drop, hover, hold on. 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
0: You ever hear Earthquake call and say, "Hello, Miss Lee, yes, it's me, Earthquake, I come in Tuesday around 10? No, sir. Earthquake does arrive unannounced, and when it come, it shake all sense and sensibility out of we. Remain calm, stay inside, and do the DCH. Drop, hover, hold on. 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Elevator, avoid that, because you might get in and poof, power gone, and you're stuck in that box without air. 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

0: You ever hear Earthquake call and say, "Hello, Miss Lee, yes, it's me, Earthquake, I come in Tuesday around 10. No, sir. Earthquake does arrive unannounced, and when it come, it shake all sense and sensibility out of we. Remain calm, stay inside, and do the DCH. Drop, hover, hold on. Once the shaking starts, you know it's Earthquake. Make a quick move to a safe place. Don't go to the door, we are in the exit. Stairs might broke up or full of people. Elevator, avoid that, because you might get in and poof, power gone, and you're stuck in that box without air. Take cover under a strong table or a bed, or crouch against an inside wall or in a corner, and cover your face and your head with your arms. 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Glass windows and doors, outside walls and doors, in an earthquake, bad news. 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Remain calm, stay indoors until all the shaking stop, and do the DCH, drop, cover, hold on.
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0: You ever hear Earthquake call and say, "Hello, Miss Lee, yes, it's me, Earthquake, I come in Tuesday around 10? No, sir. Earthquake does arrive unannounced, and when it come, it shake all sense and sensibility out of we. Remain calm, stay inside, and do the DCH. Drop, hover, hold on. 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Make a quick move to a safe place. Don't run to the door, we are in the exit. Stairs might broke up or full of people. Elevator, avoid that, because you might get in and poof, power gone, and you're stuck in that box without air. 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Glass windows and doors, outside walls and doors in an earthquake, bad news. 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Last thing, nobody run outside and ask, "You feel it, you feel it?" 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